0: 6 days before we're doing it again. Sunday night next week. Mitch, I appreciate the time, and I hope you and Kenneth Walker are both ready for a short week.
1: I might head for the cold tub, too, but yes, he'll be ready. The Colts are coming in for Sunday night football. Let's go.
0: It's an unbelievable way to start the season. If you had any doubts at all that week two was going to bring a lot of fun, you shouldn't anymore. That's the voice of the Chiefs, Mitch Holthus, right here on the Chiefs Radio Network postgame show, powered by Yuengling Flight. Just 2.6 carbs and 95 calories. Yuengling Flight, the next generation of light beer. An amazing start to the season, an amazing start to some young NFL careers, including rookie pass rusher R. Mason Thomas. Josh Klingler caught up with R. Mason Thomas on the sideline right after the game.
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3: 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The stadium is crazy.
2: You kind of have to experience this the first time in order to truly know. You got to kind of experience Arrowhead, don't you? What'd you think?

0: catching up with a couple of guys that know him a little bit. All right, about Arrowhead Stadium, you got to kind of experience this the first time to know what it's like.
1: Yeah, it definitely something that a home team, an opponent, you got to be in here. This is my first one, but we go play other teams. I don't know if it'll compare to this. Yeah.
0: Getting your first NFL sack. What'd you see on that play?
1: Yeah. Bo Nix has his drop routine, and then he, steps up in the lane, and I knew I couldn't, nothing. It does you no good to be behind the quarterback on your pass rush. So I knew I had to have a feel for it, come back inside and spin, and I ended up just shooting my arm, hoping to God it hit him, and he fell. Yeah. So that was a really. It kind of went just like that, but in slow motion.
0: All right, huge defensive stop for this team. You guys had the backs against the wall defensively down near the goal line. Probably the stop of the game that really curbed momentum. What'd you think of that?
1: Yeah, that was amazing. That's what you live for. That's what training camp's for. That's something that you preach upon and you harp on. And when you go do it, nothing compares to it.
0: All right, first of many NFL sacks, but congrats on the win.
1: Appreciate it. Thank you.
0: All right, that's our Mason Thomas.
2: It's Josh Klingler with R. Mason Thomas right after the game went final. Really a huge number of things to be excited from regarding this season opener for the Kansas City Chiefs. We're going to take a timeout and we will come back to break down a lot more of it. All the things that stood out from the Chiefs 31-10 season opening win over the Denver Broncos. We'll talk about it more next right here on the Chiefs Radio Network.
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9: 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Intercepted at midfield. Picked off by the Chiefs. Mansoor Delane. 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The Chiefs get a sack and a pick on the first Bronco drive of the season.
2: 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Beef, it's what's for dinner. Tonight, it was Denver Bronco offense, defense, anything but special teams, I suppose, on the plate for the Kansas City Chiefs. Some things to clean up on the special team side with some penalties. Some things on the offensive side that I want to point out. Something that's going to sound like a negative stat. And if you heard this stat in a vacuum, if you didn't know what the final score was, if you didn't know how this game began or ended or anything in between, this would blow your mind and I think make you pretty concerned about what actually happened on the field tonight. I'm going to translate this into a positive, so stick with me. Tonight, the Kansas City Chiefs wide receivers combined for 37 total yards. Rashee Rice was 2 for 19. Xavier Worthy was 3 for 18. You all can check my math, but Tyquan Thornton got targeted once and on a deep ball, couldn't reel it in. Cyrus Allen got targeted. I believe that pass was tipped away. That was it for the Chiefs wide receivers in this game. They were also surviving without Josh Simmons with Khalil Benson at left tackle. We'll have to go back and take a closer look sometime after we get the All-22 and a chance to revisit that game tape. But

0: I'll tell you, we didn't notice Khalil Benson as a huge negative, and as an undrafted free agent, as a rookie who was still available on tryout basis for rookie minicamp with more than 100 other rookies at those practices. You can tip your hat to Khalil Benson and say that he held his own against a very tough assignment in that Denver Broncos defense. But what the Chiefs did today was so much about Kenneth Walker, a huge play from Travis Kelce, some really good work from Emmett Johnson, and Patrick Mahomes still finding that gear to do some of it himself. I don't know that he's 100% back or exactly where we want to be. But ultimately, it was an incredible start for Patrick Mahomes and where he's going to go from here. Again, 15 for 27 for 184, two touchdowns in that pick, and a couple of sacks for Mahomes with the one late. The box score doesn't tell any of the story in this instance for Mahomes. Again, kind of an interesting wrinkle with the wide receivers, but then it all comes together with Kenneth Walker. 23 carries for 173 yards and a touchdown, plus the receiving touchdown on his three catches for 18, and the little pop toss sort of pass with Justin Fields in the backfield as well. So many things to be excited about from how the Chiefs managed with what they had offensively today and blew out the Denver Broncos. This is another thing to remember. This is an AFC Championship game team last season. This is one of the best defenses in football. If you got out of there with a win under almost any circumstances, I think you could be excited, certainly, with this final score. But what a Chiefs debut for Kenneth Walker. What a moment for Travis Kelce on that 59-yard reception that was nearly a slightly longer touchdown. Some really excellent plays when the Chiefs very much needed it. Here's something else I wanted to highlight. I don't want to let this slip through the cracks. The fourth down aggression from Andy Reid in this game opened up two enormous moments for the Chiefs. That first touchdown drive continued because they picked up 3 yards on fourth and two from the 38-yard line instead of opting for the field goal there. And the 60-yard Kenneth Walker home run came on fourth and one, obviously 60 yards out there from the 40. If you don't stay aggressive in those two instances, if that's a punt and a field goal, obviously if you hold the Broncos to 10, you would have been okay regardless. But being able to put your foot on the gas that way, to rely on the stars of this team to keep the offense moving, I just thought that was such a noteworthy couple of decisions from Andy Reid to say, nope, we're gonna treat this game with the aggression that it deserves. We are going to stay on top of how this pacing and how the tempo of this game will go, not just in terms of like how quickly we're running these plays, but if we're going to be on our front foot, if we're going to dictate what you, Denver, need to get from us in this battle. I just could not have been a whole lot more impressed on several different levels. And then you heard our Mason Thomas there with Kling just last segment. Peter Woods got involved, didn't have to take the game over single-handedly, but certainly had his fair share of impacts here. A pass batted, a good hurry. Our Mason Thomas getting into the mix. Mansoor Delane with that interception, an incredible start, but ultimately leaves with a shoulder injury and then ruled out. And that, you know, sets you back a little bit in terms of the timeline for Delane. Don't know how long he'll be out. We'll get an update from Andy Reid a little bit later. But a really good showing from those key Chiefs defensive rookies, and a win that is going to set the Chiefs into such a fun direction. By the way, how's this for your AFC West right now? Tied at the top, Chiefs and Raiders, both 1-0 after 1 week of NFL action, while the Broncos and Chargers both start on the bottom. It is a remarkable place to be and one heck of a game out there at Arrowhead. Hey, Crown Royal wants to remind you to take a water break and moderate your drinking. Stay hydrated, stay royal. Crown Royal Canadian Whiskey. We're going to take a timeout when we come back. Dan and Hughes chats with Andy Reid next here on the Chiefs Radio Network.
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4: Let's go ahead and get you a weather update right now. We do have a severe thunderstorm warning that's in effect. It's kind of fringe of the listening area now, but it is moving to the east, and it may be catching a little bit of the northwestern part of the listening area. But they do have a severe thunderstorm watch that, or severe thunderstorm warning in effect until 10:45, so not all that much longer. It was in effect for northwestern Nottoway County. This is all part of a strong storm system that right now is in Page County and getting into Taylor County. I don't think Taylor County is under severe thunderstorm warning. It's also moving its way to the north and the east, but they do have Claremont-Burlington Junction and Hopkins in this severe thunderstorm warning because it's moving so rapidly. But it is taking a northeasterly angle, and that would be away from our listing area. But anyway, we do have a flood watch in effect for the region. Southern Iowa counties in a tornado watch right now.
5: 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Let's go back out to Arrowhead right now. Dane and Hughes chats with Chiefs head coach Andy Reid.
6: All right, thanks, guys. Here with head coach Andy Reid. Coach, huge opening win.
7: Yeah, that was a good one against a good football team. So our guys really bared down. You know, I was proud of how they played. It was good to get Patrick obviously back in the mix and get in a game. So I mean, he did great for not having played. And then you know, our runner's a pretty special guy. He did it that Super Bowl run, and he did it again today. So you know, I'm proud of him, and our defense was out of this world. They did a real nice job.
6: Coach, you mentioned about Kenneth Walker III and his production tonight. Not sure if anybody saw what he was able to do, but as a former offensive lineman, you got to be proud about those guys up front and how they were able to handle the game.
7: Yeah, the bigs were. I'm proud of those guys. Yes, for sure. Both sides of the ball. Our D line was the same way, but the bigs on the offensive side, they bear down. They take a lot of pride in that, protecting Pat, and then likewise making sure that the run game's working. And Andy Heck had a nice run game that he put together, and it worked out well for us.
6: One of the big plays of the game was a 59-yard touchdown run on 4th-and-1. That's the biggest run from scrimmage by a running back since September of 2023. So almost 3 years since you've been able to get that kind of bulk play. How big was that as a momentum carrier in this game?
7: Yeah, listen, in this league, you got to have some explosives in a game, and we got a few today. Kels had a nice one, and and then we were able to limit the guys on the other side of the ball with those explosive plays. So again, all the way around, everybody contributed. Our punter was outstanding. You know, Butt was great. So I mean, everything was good there. Yeah.
6: Talk about the defensive production. How about the rookies? You got Mansoor Delane with the interception. R. Mason Thomas comes up with a sack in the game. Peter Woods deflects. I mean, you had rookie after rookie on this stage on Monday night showing up like veterans.
7: Yeah, well, you know how hard that is, man, as a rookie getting in there and contributing. And I mean, it's hard enough just getting one snap or two snaps, and these guys contributed a ton today. So, or tonight. It was great to watch and to see him play.
6: Coach, you caused two turnovers against a team that doesn't turn the ball over, sacks as well. Now you get the win. You got a short week with the Colts coming in. What's the message for this team, and you know, how long do you savor this win?
7: Yeah, not long. We'll be right back at it here. So

0: As coaches, players get tomorrow off. So, but as coaches, we'll be back in just a few hours to knock out our game plan for the Colts, and and they're a good football team. We know that, so we've got to make sure we really prepare ourselves well.
1: Well, congratulations, Coach.
0: I appreciate it.
1: All right, thanks for your time.
2: 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Yuengling Flight, the next generation of light beer. They covered a whole bunch of the ground we've been talking about here already tonight. The rookie class shows out. So many guys that you could call out by name. The trenches on either side, even mentioning Matt Araiza having a really nice game tonight. Everybody chipped in for a 31-10 victory over the Denver Broncos, and that is one heck of a way to start a new season. Chiefs fans, if you want to be out there for the next one, ticketsforless.com has 100% verified Chiefs tickets, parking, and VIP tailgate passes for every home game. 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We'll take a timeout. When we come back, we'll hear from Patrick Mahomes from the podium and continue to break down all of the fun things, some amazing stats coming out of this game as well. Well, regarding what Kenneth Walker did tonight, we'll keep talking about that next with the Chiefs victorious 31-10 over the Denver Broncos right here on the Chiefs Radio Network.
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2: Welcome back into the Chiefs Radio Network postgame show, powered by Yuengling Flight, just 2.6 carbs and 95 calories. Yuengling Flight, the next generation of light beer. It's been a really fun evening around these parts, all across Chiefs Kingdom. Appreciate you joining us here this evening. One name that I realized I have not yet said here in our post-game coverage is a guy who got involved on both sides of the football. That's a difficult thing to do by and large, but when the Chiefs gave a little bit of that off-season free agent money to Kyrus Tonga, the headline was that he was going to make life easier on Chris Jones, the entire Chiefs. One tech defensive tackle type that this defense could really use. But the subhead on the Kyrus Tonga story is that he is one heck of a fullback. You saw him out there quite a bit in some of those super heavy personnel packages for the Chiefs offense. And after the game, Josh Klingler caught up with Tonga.
7: Are there any other defensive linemen that are jealous of you jumping over on offense?
8: I don't know. I don't know if they're jealous because they get to sit down. They get to sit down and rest while we on the field. But no, they was happy for me, and it's just been fun.
7: I'm sure you know that there's packages, but you'd expect that many maybe reps tonight offensively?
8: No, I didn't expect anything. So I just knew that if my number was called, I'd be ready. And so that's what I'm preparing for.
7: Don't want to just talk about your offense. Obviously, the defense, especially the backs against the wall, holding them to a field goal at a key stage in the game. How big was that play for keeping the momentum?
8: No, it was huge, and that's something that we prepare for adversity to hit, wherever it may be on the field. If the offense struggled, we just promised that we got to get the ball back, however we can, back to 15-9, and I felt like

0: defense did great.
1: The Chiefs' offense was creative. The Chiefs' defense was really excellent tonight, and Kyrus Tonga had a little bit of a role in both of those efforts. Really, some pretty awesome stuff in all regards for the Chiefs' big defensive tackle addition from this offseason. Be listening each week through the game for the Chiefs to reach the Kansas Lottery Red Zone. It's brought to you by the Kansas Lottery. Download the Kansas Lottery PlayOn app, scan your tickets, and enter to win more. Kansas Lottery, dream bigger. As the show rolls on here tonight, we'll hear from Andy Reid. Patrick Mahomes can continue to bring you interviews from the post-game locker room scrum between Danon Hughes and Josh Klingler. And here in a second, we'll hear from Khalil Benson. Again, I maybe you've heard this story many, many times over, or maybe you just tap back in for some pregame, postgame coverage here for week one. Khalil Benson was on the national champions last college football season, playing right tackle throughout most of that year. Benson was not drafted in the NFL draft, and he was not a priority free agent after the draft ended. And a lot of times, guys will start getting phone calls late in the draft, and it's teams trying to set up, hey, if you don't get selected here, we'd love to have you in. Khalil Benson wasn't even one of those guys. Khalil Benson showed up with a total of more than 100 rookies at the Chiefs rookie minicamp this offseason, and Benson was one of, I believe, three rookies who signed to the 90-man roster after those practices. And he was very quickly working with the first team offensive line at right tackle in training camp. Eventually, Jalen Moore seemed to kind of win that job back, but Benson got a lot of high quality looks while the Chiefs were evaluating him there. And then ultimately, he played some right guard when Trey Smith was hurt. And then really late in camp and in one preseason game, he played a tiny bit of left tackle after Simmons's injury. I think it was six snaps at left tackle in his preseason debut on the left side. Khalil Benson was not an NFL left tackle prospect. He was not a left tackle in college. We haven't been able to find tape of him playing left tackle in high school. Ultimately, tonight, he goes out there against an excellent Broncos defense, an excellent Broncos pass rush, and Khalil Benson held his own in a very difficult environment and a very difficult assignment for the rookie undrafted tackle who, at least on first viewing, seemed like he held up pretty darn well today against Nick Benito and others. After the game, Josh Klingler caught up with Khalil Benson.
2: First NFL experience, what'd you think? Obviously, you kind of probably knew going in you're going to get a lot of time today. So what were your thoughts going in? Butterflies, how'd you experience your first NFL start?
3: Oh, man, shout out to my vets, man, and keeping the confidence within me and my coaches as well. We prepared all week for this moment, and you know, it was a great team tonight, great effort. Played a good defense, man, and shout out to those guys as well for getting us right as well. But, man, all goes out to my vets, man, the people around me as well. So keeping that confidence in me, making sure that I was ready for tonight.
2: Yeah, they really built this throughout camp for you, though. I mean, you were thrown into multiple positions. You were thrown in with the first team quite a bit. How prepared were you for this?
3: I think, man, like I said, the coaches, man, like they got us right. You know, as a group, man, you got to be prepared for anything that happens at any moment. So you just never know. So I mean, at any time your name get called, and tonight was one of those nights we had to step up and then do your job. So we was always ready for this moment and played as a team and kept it together and finished as a team as well. So.
2: Offensive linemen love when you can run the football. How satisfying is the way you guys were able to pound the rock tonight?
3: Man, as a group, man, we really do. We stand on that as an offensive lineman as well as keeping our quarterback protected. So, man, to stand on that and be able to run the ball and be in the pass game and be effective as well, we really do take good pride in that. And we're just going to continue to work and making sure that the next game is even better than the first one. So we're going to go back to work, man. We got us a short week, get back to it, and man, we're just going to play the rest of the season.
2: It's funny. I walked in here and heard everybody saying, short week. I mean, yeah. It turns over fast, doesn't it?
3: Yeah, it does, man. It turns around real fast, man. But, hey, that's what football is about, man. You have a lot of fun, but short time, you know, have a quick turnaround and 24-hour rule. So, I mean, be ready for the next one. So.
2: Andy Reid has a traditionally tough training camp. This one was very tough. You guys were out there in pads. It was hot. Camp was hot the entire time. But then you have a hot first game. How much do you think that camp prepared everybody for the physical part of tonight?
3: It prepared us for a good all of this, man. Honestly, the work we put in, day out, it's hot everywhere. You can't complain about it. Just go out there and get your job done and be ready and sacrifice your time and your body. Just go out there and have fun with your teammates. So whatever we got to do to make sure we get the win on that Sunday night or Monday night, whenever we play, that's what we're going to do. So.
2: All right, 24-hour rule is in effect. Enjoy your first NFL experience, all right?
3: Appreciate that, man. Thank you.
2: All right, that's Khalil Benson. Joshua, back to you.
1: Josh Klingler with Khalil Benson after the game. One thing with Benson that's been evident since the first time he went to the podium at training camp in St. Joe, not difficult for me to understand why the Chiefs coaching

0: staff eventually got him in the building and decided, oh, we can work with this guy. It seems like he's got the right mentality, the right attitude for everything they're asking him to do. But frankly, he's doing more than he could have reasonably been asked to do, considering his entrance into the league and then what he's accomplished so far. It's been really impressive and really wild. Again, I'm not sure I hope you hear this as a compliment or as a positive. I don't think we saw the absolute best version of the Kansas City Chiefs offense tonight. I hope Josh Simmons is back sooner rather than later. I hope that they have bigger games in store in the near future for Rashee Rice and Xavier Worthy and Tyquan Thornton and Cyrus Allen. And I could not be happier about what Ken Walker did in his Chiefs debut. And the Chiefs offensive line seemed to have a very good time blocking for number 9. A really rejuvenated run game on so many levels. Tip your hat to DeMarco Murray in as the new running backs coach. Eric Bieniemy, of course, back as offensive coordinator. Just seemed like everybody was having a lot of fun with the ground and pound offense for the Chiefs tonight. We'll let Andy Reid talk about it in his own words when we come back. The head coach is next on the Chiefs Radio Network.
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8: All right, as far as the injuries go, Delane hurt his shoulder. We're just going to see where that goes from here. And then McDonald, he hurt his knee. So we've got to just see here in the next day or so where that leads us with both those guys. Appreciate the fans and the support that we had today. I mean, they were lined up out there at gate 5 at 5 o'clock yesterday. And knowing that it was going to be a hot one today, so I hope they all survive. The support was unbelievable. Proud of our guys and the job that they did. A lot of good individual efforts out there, starting with the guys up front on both sides of the ball, and we were able to get our young guys involved in the game, and I was proud of how they handled themselves there. At the same time, we're coming out of this thing knowing we've got a ton of room to improve. All the way around in all phases, but defensively, Delane's interception there, the one play that he had, he did a nice job with that. I mean, that was a great job, a great way to start the game, and

0: try, at the same time, try to return it. Chris, again, had a nice day with pressure, and as did the rest of the defensive line. Sneed and Tranquil loaded up with seven tackles there, so they did well. And then offensively, it was great to get Patrick back in the mix there, and knock a little rust off. He didn't have a chance to play and see things coming at him quite that fast. So, but I was proud of him and how he handled it. And then he ran the ball a couple different times, and your hat goes off to the guy. He's phenomenal. And then Walker, what a day he had. The 173 yards, that fourth down and one was a thing of beauty. So, and then Kels, he dusted it off and, right? 3 for 71 yards, that's pretty good for an old man. The people look cross-eyed at. So overall, and then third downs on both sides of the ball were good, and then Ariza did a nice job with the punt game. Field position was in our favor there, and then Bud did a nice job likewise. So all the way around, good performance, knowing that there's 16 games left. So this is just the beginning of with it being the first game and. We've got a short week here that we've got to prep for a real good football team. But again, that football team is well coached. Sean does a great job with them, and we'll see them again. I mean, they're a good football team, and they'll continue to do well, I'm sure. So, but with that, time's yours.
1: Just opening the game with what you did, running the ball, was that down distance situation? Was that a purpose you wanted to establish earlier?
0: Yeah, listen, I thought it was important that we got grounded in there and get the young guys settled down, get Patrick back in the flow. I thought that was important, yeah.
1: How much easier is it to allow them the time to get back in the flow when the running game was successful?
0: Yeah, I think any coach would probably tell you that, right? That if the run game's going, it opens up things for you, whether it's in your play-action game or just in general. So. That was a positive for sure.
2: Did you want to see Patrick take off early in the game, just kind of get himself in the middle of the scrum?
0: Once you put him in the game, he's going to play, and you better be confident in that. And if it meant running, the only thing I'd ask is that you get down, and he did that for the most part.
2: You think it was good for him, too, though? He kind of got,
0: Yeah, he kept saying he wanted to get that one hit, and he would be right back in the flow. I'm not sure I agreed with that part, but it was kind of how it worked.
2: Enabled him to kind of get more of a rhythm after, I think it's 2 for 12 to start the game. What needed to happen for him to get more flow?
0: Yeah, just probably some of the plays that we gave him. I'll take the blame on that one. We mixed some things up there after the 2 and 12. So.
3: You guys have seen Kenneth in practice so often that you hadn't really gotten to see him do this for your team. Did it surprise you about what you saw? Was it anything you thought he was going to be?
0: I don't want to take anything away from him because he did. He did a really nice job. So, and you never know going in how many times you're going to give him the ball. I mean, that's not a calculated thing. So that you can do. You got to be making yards, and for him to play the way he did, I thought was spectacular. It was something you hoped for, and. You got to see it where he was the main guy there, and did a great job with it. I'll also say that our Emmett did a nice job too when he had an opportunity to get in there. Both those guys, their contact balance is ridiculous, and so they got a lot of yards after contact, and that's a special thing to have there.
4: Yeah. Andy, last week, Patrick said on his way out, he didn't want to ask about the knee anymore, and now we don't have to. Just what did that touchdown and just his energy kind of do for the rest of the offense to get out there and do that right away?
0: Yeah, I think the guys are fired up to see him. The offensive line takes they have that's a different world, that group. They live in a different world there, and so their goal was to keep him clean and to make sure the runner got over 100 yards, and

0: and they did. They accomplished both things, and so they take a lot of pride in that.
1: Yeah. So, you mentioned Emmett rookie come in, make an impact, and then some of the other guys, Khalil on defense, Peter on base, and Mansoor. How encouraging is it that they're right away?
0: Yeah, so I mentioned this during training camp that the young guys were going to have to contribute, and we've got a lot of them out there. Benson's another one, right, on the offensive side. So that had to step up against an all-pro player. So it's those guys throughout, they got to continue to grow as we go on with this season and keep stacking performances. And so important, though, to answer your question. Yeah, very important, and that we get production out of those guys.
2: And you mentioned the young players coming through having nice performances tonight, whether it's offense or defense. Can you speak a little bit more on what you saw from those guys, whether it was Benson at left tackle, flipping sides, or it was even a guy like Walker coming in as a newcomer, or Mason Thomas as a rookie coming in? What they gave you guys?
0: Yeah, sure. They all gave us something different, obviously, by position, but Benson, obviously, his protection and the run-blocking part of it looked like his assignments were good. R. Mason, I thought, was bringing it. Like, he gives you that speed off the edge, and I saw that in the pressure. He had a deflected ball by Peter. You know, it's... Delane, the interception. Who else am I missing there? But... the runner, Emmett, obviously, what we talked about with the contact balance and seeing things and hitting it fast. And,
2: Sam, any reference to no result of that four-down play, but just to keep the offense on the field?
0: Yeah, for the touchdown you're saying?
2: Yeah.
0: So they're a good football team. You know they're going to score. They're going to potentially score points. And so we've taken that fourth down thing pretty serious the last few years. And we thought we had something that we could run that was viable and we would have a shot at. We loaded up with a lot of big people. And it was one of those man-on-man things, so including our nose guard.
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0: the Chiefs' big victory over the Broncos.
1: All right, thanks, guys. Here with Noel Williams. Noel, huge win.
2: Yeah, I'm proud of guys. On to the next 1-0. I'm happy. Happy we got the win. So I'm just proud of guys for. Yeah.
1: And the game, you guys obviously came out with the mindset of setting the tone, and the first play of the game, you coming off the corner blitz and getting the sack against a team that doesn't give up sacks, that hadn't turned the ball over. I mean, how big was it for you guys to have that kind of momentum from the onset?
2: Nah, it was turn out there, man. You know, sack, and then I don't know what the second play was, and then Mansoor to pick, man. It was just a great way to start the season, for sure.
1: Yeah, and a lot of people were picking the Denver Broncos. Obviously, it's a long season, but it's been a long off season, and now getting to Monday night, the last game of the weekend, you guys are probably chomping at the bit to get on the field to be able to display what you guys displayed in all three phases of the game. How big is that to start the season?
2: It's really big, you know, division win. It just shows how much work we put in training camp and just during the week and preparing. So, you know, short week, so we gotta be on to the next.
1: Yeah, as you mentioned, a short week. You got the Colts coming in. Is it a 24-hour rule where you get to enjoy this win now and then focus on them tomorrow?
2: Yeah, 24-hour rule. You know, got to enjoy the wins when they come, and then we're on to the next. Yes, sir.
1: All right, congratulations.
2: Thank you.
0: Noel Williams with Dana Hughes after the Chiefs 31-10 victory over the Denver Broncos. We'll talk a little more about Mansoor Delane and the rest of the secondary later on. We'll give you the injury report later as well. You heard Andy Reid talk about it a little bit there last segment. But all in all, I'm really excited about this secondary, assuming that Delane bounces back whenever his injury allows. Delane, Noel Williams, Legarius Sneed looked pretty good out there today in his first game back in this second stint with the Kansas City Chiefs. Chris Roland Wallace, and really Aloe Gilman back there at safety. Saw Jaden Hicks out there a few times. Don't know exactly how they solved the lack of Shamari Connor, but you gave up 10 points to a Denver Broncos team that added a little firepower this offseason with Jaylen Waddle, and Jaylen Waddle ended the game with one catch for 2 yards on 3 targets. Really impressive on a lot of levels for the Chiefs defense today. I think you could have seen this game unfold any number of ways. 31-10, all of those yards and all that production from Kenneth Walker and that suffocating of an effort from the Chiefs defense, only giving up the one and only touchdown they gave up in the first quarter. Lots to be impressed about from both sides of the football. Chiefs fans, you can upgrade your pregame experience with a tailgate suite. 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We'll take a timeout. When we come back, you can relive all the highlights, and there are a lot of them, from the Chiefs win over the Denver Broncos. That's next, right here on the Chiefs Radio Network.
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3: Let's take it from the top. The Chiefs won the opening toss and deferred, so the Broncos began the night with the ball, and Steve Spagnuolo fired early.
4: Chiefs will blitz Bo Nix on first down. Tries to get away. He'll be sacked. This Bronco team was one of the best. They only allowed 6 sacks all last year. And the Chiefs blitz Bo Nix on first down to get a sack on the first play of the year.
3: It didn't stop from that point because after a stuffed run, the Broncos had 3rd and 11.
4: Pressure on him in the pocket. He throws left near side, intercepted at midfield, picked off by the Chiefs' Mansoor Delane. That didn't take long. The 6th overall pick in the draft. The Chiefs get a sack and a pick on the first Bronco drive of the season.
3: An electric start for the Chiefs defense set the offense up at midfield, and 3 runs with Kenneth Walker set up 4th and 2.
4: The Chiefs go to a full house backfield. They go on a dive. Walker trying to push forward. He's got a first down. They needed 2. They got 3.5. Tyrus Tonga leading the way.
3: On 3rd and 1, the Chiefs went heavy and brought Tonga in again, and Walker did the rest. But why not play that highlight? Well, because we needed you here to the next play.
4: They run a toss, right side Walker, 2 blockers in front of him. 15, stretching past the 10, at the right sideline to the 8. 2 great lead blocks. Singleton saved a touchdown, but a 12-yard toss sweep on first down to the Bronco 8-yard line.
3: Now, Patrick Mahomes scrambled for a touchdown on 2nd and goal, but both tackles were called for holding, and it moved the Chiefs back. Then, on 2nd and goal...
4: Mahomes in the pocket, trying to keep the play alive. Moving left, scrambles, 10! For the 5, diving for the end zone! Touchdown! Kansas City! 9 months after ACL surgery, Patrick Mahomes runs it in from 15 yards out!
3: That one counted. On the Broncos' 2nd drive, another great play from Noel Williams was undone by a penalty on L'Jarius Sneed, so the Broncos got a free 1st down instead of facing what would have been 3rd and 8. They picked up 8 yards on a later 3rd and 5, and then 2 plays later, Denver struck.
4: Nix takes the shotgun snap. Pressured, he starts it for the end zone on a corner route, touchdown. Evan Engram, the tight end, gets a corner route.
3: That tied it up 7-7. Emmett Johnson was the running back for the Chiefs' 2nd drive, but an incompletion on 3rd and 7 ended Kansas City's 2nd possession with a 3-and-out. Matt Araiza's punt pinned Denver back at the 8, but the Broncos stayed alive until 3rd and 17, deep in their own territory. The Chiefs held off a screen, and Denver punted it back. Walker kicked off the next drive with a great 9-yard run. Mahomes took a deep shot to Tyquan Thornton on 2nd and 1, but Mahomes put a little bit too much on it, so Tonga returned for 3rd and 1, and Walker picked it up. 2nd and 6 was undone by a bad snap. Mahomes' pass was tipped on 3rd down, so ultimately, the Chiefs punted from midfield, and Araiza dropped it down at the 12. The defense then held up, forced the 3-and-out, getting the ball back to the offense at the 25 after the 55-yard punt. On 3rd and 8, Mahomes, the guy who tore his ACL 9 months ago, ran for 8 and picked up the first. Unfortunately, the offense couldn't get anything going after that and then punted it away. Another great punt from Araiza was undone by a holding penalty on Jack Cochran, so Araiza booted it again, and Denver had a better return, starting their next drive from the 23. Still, the Chiefs forced another 3-and-out, thanks to a quick pressure from R. Mason Thomas on 3rd and 1. After the punt, Mahomes tried Walker short twice, but both fell incomplete, with the Broncos on top of it. But Mahomes hit Walker on 3rd and 10 after picking the snap up off the ground, and Walker picked up 11 before a more explosive play on the next snap.
4: Chiefs under center, they hand it off to Walker, running hard, off tackle left, breaks a tackle 40, downfield block 50, and into Bronco territory. Xavier Worthy with a good downfield block, the offensive line, Suamaatia and others opening up a left side hole. It's a 29-yard run by Ken Walker III.
3: Fast forward to six plays later, the Chiefs were looking at first and 10 from the 13.
4: Sprint action, they go to Rice on a quick throw, breaks a tackle, 10, angles near side,

0: touchdown, Kansas City! Rashee Rice breaking tackles on the near side on a quick throw, and the Chiefs take the lead on a 13-yard strike to Rice from Mahomes.
1: That made it 14-7. The Broncos had been calling timeouts to get their next possession going, but R. Mason Thomas had other ideas.
0: Bo Nix will look, pump faking, hit sack for the second time tonight. R. Mason Thomas came from the backside. The Broncos allowed 6 sacks all last year. They've got 2 against them in this half by the Chiefs.
1: And that wasn't the last one. Spoiler alert. Nix and company couldn't dig out of the hole. The Chiefs forced another 3 and out before ending the half with the lead. After the half, the Chiefs picked up about 9 yards on their first 3 plays of the second, but Andy Reid kept the offense on the field for 4th-and-1 at the 40.
0: The Chiefs hand it off. Walker trying to get to the outside. Does so at the 45 midfield. 45 of the Broncos. 40, 30, 25. And in, stays in bounds. 10, 5, touchdown! Kansas City on 4th-and-1. It's a home run. 60-yard run by Ken Walker III. Welcome to the kingdom, Ken Walker.
1: It just doesn't get any better than that. The next defensive drive got an assist from the Arrowhead faithful, helping land the delay of game on Denver to turn 3rd-and-2 into 3rd-and-7, which was then dropped by Jaylen Waddle. Unfortunately, the Chiefs' 3rd special teams penalty came on the punt, called on Jaylen Royals lining up over the long snapper. So instead of starting from the 20, the Chiefs' offense started from the 3 on the next drive, and that play was only 1 play long.
0: Ken Walker's the running back. They fake to him. Mahomes is going to throw from his own end zone. He throws deep middle, and it's intercepted. Intercepted by the safety, and it's Brandon Jones. He's inside the 10, inside the 5, and goes down there at the 5-yard line.
1: On the second and goal play, with the Broncos obviously taking the ball away there, the Chiefs nearly had another takeaway of their own. L'Jarius Sneed's foot was out of bounds when he touched the loose fumble from Bo Nix, so the Broncos settled for a field goal to make it 21-10. On 3rd-and-6, though, it was time to turn back the clock.
0: Mahomes, hot read, left, it goes Kelce, first down, breaks a tackle, 50, 45, 40, downfield block, Kelce at the 30, 25, 20, inside the 15, and rolls down to the Bronco 5-yard line. Travis Kelce's still got it, ladies and gentlemen.
1: An incredible play from number 87, but ultimately could not punch it in, neither could the team following him. The Chiefs settled for a field goal to make it 24-10. Still, the defense kept holding Denver down, forcing the Broncos into a long 3rd-and-16.
0: Nix, 3 wide, tight end stays in the block and now releases. As Nix steps up in the pocket, loses the ball. Ball is out, recovered by Kansas City. Chris Jones jumps on the football. Bo Nix sacked for the 3rd time tonight. That's half their season total from a year ago.
1: Felix and Udike Uzama poked it out. Chris Jones recovered it, giving the Chiefs the ball at the Denver 34. It was quickly 3rd-and-5 for KC, but Mahomes hit Emmett Johnson out of the backfield, and he threw a stiff arm to pick up 25 on a great play for the rookie, setting up... what?
0: The Chiefs go with Justin Fields in the lineup along with Mahomes. It's a single-wing play. They toss it inside to Kenneth Walker. Touchdown! Kansas City! The Chiefs went 2 quarterbacks in a 3-point stance. Patrick Mahomes was in a 3-point stance behind the center. So was Justin Fields. And then they flip it inside to Ken Walker III. It's a single wing play for a touchdown.
1: Patrick Mahomes starts that play with his hand in the dirt, ends up getting a passing touchdown. And I just have a hunch that we might see that formation again with a little bit of a different offshoot. Keep an eye out in the weeks to come. But man, that was fun. Peter Woods then batted up a ball on first down with the Broncos trying to make something happen. Christian Fulton had a good tackle on second down. Denver had to burn a timeout on 3rd-and-5. Shout out Arrowhead. And when they actually ran it, Nix threw it away to make Denver 2 of 11 on third downs. On the next drive, the Chiefs leaned on Walker again until Mahomes hit Kelce on third down to move the chains. Then on 1st-and-25 after a penalty, Emmett Johnson broke a tackle at the line of scrimmage and turned it into a gain of 19. Ultimately, that drive still ended when Mahomes took a sack from Zach Allen on 3rd-and-5, forcing the punt. The Chiefs' defense barely budged from there. The Broncos had no choice but to go for it on 4th-and-8, and the Chiefs held firm yet again. Emmett Johnson led the way the rest of the way, and the Chiefs kneeled it out to secure the dominant opening night win over the Denver Broncos, 31-10.
2: Here, we've got our own state and state of mind, where worlds of all kinds converge under 2 T's and 1 lone star.

0: Here is in the eye of the storm and up in the stars. Here, tradition fuels progress, and unity is born from proud individualism. Here, anything can happen, because this isn't just Texas Tech. It's what's next. And from here, it's possible.
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5: 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We've talked about a bunch of rookies so far, starting with an undrafted one, Khalil Benson, getting the start at left tackle after playing only on the right side throughout his college career and held up admirably against a very good Broncos pass rush. Mansoor Delane starts his rookie season with a bang with that takeaway you heard just a little bit ago. Unfortunately, he left with an injury following that play. We didn't see him the rest of the way with a shoulder injury. Of course, he missed some time and was at least limited throughout much of training camp with the shoulder. More on that as we get there a little bit later. Peter Woods had at least one, I would call pressure, hurry, something along those lines, and a batted pass. You heard R. Mason Thomas making plays in the replay. Jaden Kennedy got involved on special teams in a couple of occasions. Cyrus Allen got a target. And Emmett Johnson, again, 8 carries for 24 yards and the 2 catches for 44, including the 25-yard long we just talked about. Really impressive stuff for Emmett Johnson. If this wasn't a team that was so thoroughly carried by Kenneth Walker today, I think we'd be pretty hyped about what Emmett Johnson can do out of this backfield. And that's good. You need at least 2 running backs in the modern NFL. Kenneth Walker is going to need plenty of time in the ice bath and the 6-day turnaround he has on a short week before the Colts come to town on Sunday night. Emmett Johnson's going to have a lot to do in this offense with Kenneth Walker getting a little bit of time off here or there, or if he ever misses an entire week, something along those lines. Really encouraging stuff from Emmett Johnson. Ultimately, though, so much of this team simply revolves around Patrick Mahomes. He spoke to the media after the win.
6: Yeah, I mean, first off, starts with the defense, you know, getting the stop, getting the ball to us with the interception in their territory, and then getting the run game going, getting into the red zone, and then finishing it. You know, I think last year we got some of those penalties in the red zone. We weren't able to finish drives, and so to be able to do that against that defense, who was, I think, number one in the red zone last year, it was big. And for me, running, like I said, I wasn't going to, and then going for the end zone, it kind of gave me that confidence that I can go out there and be myself.
7: And did you sort of start feeling like yourself right away? I mean, I know you would have,
6: Yeah, I think I feel like I was moving around fast. I think I was a little quick with my reads. I think there were some people that if I would have just got to the second and third read, they were open, especially earlier in the game. But I tried to force a few things early, and then I had a few overstrides, which, I mean, it's kind of part of it, but I got to get back to being balanced to where I can make those throws. And when I overstride, it goes a little bit lower, so you can see that some throughout the game.
8: On that scramble touchdown early in the game, was that the moment that you could say, okay,

0: took the hit, dove into the end zone, made the play.
1: Yeah, for sure. I mean, physically, I think that's the moment. I still got to keep working to get. I want to get some of these passes down the field a little bit more. I think that'll help me out mentally and kind of getting back in the rhythm of things. But that was definitely the moment physically to kind of say that all this work's paid off. Like, I didn't feel anything. It's still a process. I got to still keep getting better and better and stay on top of it. But this is obviously a great first week.
2: What did you see on that play as it was developing? Obviously, you drop back and take off. How did it break down for you?
1: Yeah, we wanted to run that play kind of closer in, and so it was a play kind of designed for Travis, and I think he ended up popping like right when I kind of ran out of there. But they dropped back and they had a lot of attention on Trav and then on Rasheed, and so it just opened up perfectly down the middle of the field for me, and then I was able to run. I was like, when I took off running, I was expecting to be down kind of short, but I wanted to get it in a more manageable third down, and you get to the goal line and it's just let's get in there somehow. And so I was able to dive into the end zone and get the touchdown.
3: The way this team is set up, you guys are going to need rookie production. What does it mean for Khalil and
1: crazy ringtone?
3: What does it mean for Khalil and Mason, all the rookies?
1: Yeah, I mean, it was big. I mean, obviously Mansoor started off with the interception, and then our Mason had a sack. I thought Peter Woods had a great game, and it showed that progress is going to help us in the long run. You know, they're still learning. Right? They're going to get better and better, and for them to make an impact then, and then I thought Khalil, I thought so much was made about the pass blocking, and because he was going up against a great defense line, but I mean, I've seen him run block, and it's like you have to set the tone that way, and if they're not going to stop the run, then we're going to keep doing it. And so he'll keep getting better and better. I mean, obviously, hopefully we're getting Josh back, but to have another tackle that can step in and play and play at a high level, you want as many of those guys as you can. No, I mean, I told y'all literally, like, first press conference, y'all were asking what's the difference of our offense, and I said K-9. Like, it's just that simple. It's the way he's able to run the ball, catch the ball. I threw one a little hot to him there on that read that was probably going to be a big play, but it's just a special ability to run the ball tough between the tackles, and then when he does bounce it, he has the speed to go all the way. And so we'll utilize him. I thought Emmett did a great job when he came in running the ball as well, and that speaks to the running backs, the coaches, and the offensive line. The offensive line took it as a challenge to go up against this defense and set the tone, and they did that. And so even though the pass game didn't click the way we wanted it to click early, especially, it set the tone for the entire game of how we were going to move the ball down the field.
4: Sam, Patrick, that 60-yard, the fourth down play, first of all, we thought about Andy sitting with the offensive field on your own half of the field, but then pretty early, it seemed like you knew that he was...
1: Yeah, he has the speed. So, like, the moment he got the edge, I've seen it. I've seen it in practice. I saw it all last year in the playoffs. Once he hits the edge, he's gone. And that's what I'm talking about. Be able to run physical like that, but to still be able to bounce it whenever it's necessary and get gone. It's a special ability, and we're going to utilize it. And I've kind of got a good feel for Coach Reed now, and I think he's kind of – I knew that if I threw the ball and we got close to a first down, he was going to go for it. He just has that mentality to do that. And so right when I threw it, he had the play ready to call. It was fourth and one. We trust in our offensive line. We trust in Kenneth to get that first down, and he went out there and did it.
5: Todd, a couple of quick things, Patrick. Andy said the play when Fields was on the field with you was some play from 1936.
1: Yeah, you should have seen the tape on it.
5: What's that called?
1: It was called Heisman. It was, I think, I can't remember who exactly ran it because it was in black and white, and it was very scratchy when we were watching it. But it was a play that Coach Heck brought to us, and I'm sure Coach Reed has an imprint as well, and we designed it, and I just knew it was going to score, and hopefully that can set some stuff up. You know, Justin's got a lot of ability to running the ball and throwing the ball as well, and so hopefully that's just the first iteration of it.
5: Another thing, on all the you know, reporting is eligible. It's a complicated thing.
1: Yeah. We brought in a tackle. We brought in extra two extra linemen and KT, and then we made eligible a guy that was already on the field. And so the ref just assumed that the guy coming in was going to be, which is, I mean, that's what we were doing earlier in the game. But just that play was a little bit different. And so I just had to make sure that he knew that the Jalen Moore was the eligible guy, just so we were legal as far as formation wise. And so that stuff. I mean, having the extra week, obviously, and then. EV detailing it, making sure that I'm on top of those little details. A big play happens and you don't have a penalty because of it, because we've detailed it all throughout the week.
6: Last two, Matt, go ahead.
7: What's next? I mean, obviously tonight was fantastic offensively, but what's next as far as getting the wide receivers involved? She rises to one catch.

0: Compensate for really just a couple.
1: Where she had two, I think. But I got to be better. I mean, at the end of the day, I have to be better. And it's there was times where those guys were open, and I don't want to. I was a little bit quick with my reads and getting the ball out of my hand. And I have to have the trust in the offensive line. I have to have the trust in myself that I can stand taking the hits. But it's a good start as far as just being out there and playing. But those guys were getting open, and I think y'all will see on tape if I like just trusted in it and stay in the pocket and make those throws, I can hit some of those guys down the field. And so I think that will just come with more trust in me and trust in the knee and then trusting the offensive line to make those protections.
2: Last one, by
3: Pat, I'm sure you guys didn't lack for confidence, but I wonder if Andy used the term before, like seeing mm-hmm. what happens from the work. I mean, what's the significance of this win and sort of winning what you did with the cross-the-board effort?
1: Yeah, I mean, that's a good football team. I mean, they were in the AFC Championship for a reason. They have a lot of great players, and they're coached very well. And so for us to go out there and win like that, obviously that's the first step. It shows that all that work in training camp it paid off. But how can we be better? I mean, like we were just talking about, like I got to be better in the pass game. If we're going to run the ball like this, defenses are going to come up and try to force us to pass it. And I have to be able to showcase that we can do that. And so that'll come. And that's why we're just in the very beginning of the season, and we had a great game. But how are we going to build on it, and how are we going to get better? And that starts with me, and it kind of feeds throughout the entire team.
3: Thanks, Matt. Is there some sense this is a reboot, or is that too strong a term this early? I mean, how would you characterize that?
1: No, I mean, this is just the start of it. I mean, we're still so early in the season. Obviously, it's a great win, but it's just week one, and we'll be a different team. We have a lot of different players, a lot of young players, a lot of guys that we brought in. But at the same time, our principles is to be aggressive and to go out there and attack. And if that's running the ball, if that's play action, throwing the ball down the field, we have to be able to do it all if we want to get to where we want to get to.
2: Thanks, Patrick.
4: That's Patrick Mahomes here on the Chiefs Radio Network, his post-game press conference out there from Arrowhead. 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Plus, we still need to hear from Kingsley Suamataia, his post-game comments. 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

0: Mahomes in the pocket, trying to keep the play alive. Moving left, scrambles, 10 for the 5, diving for the end zone, touchdown! Kansas City, 9 months after ACL surgery, Patrick Mahomes runs it in for 15 yards out.
1: That's the sweet play of the game, brought to you by Andy's Frozen Custard, home of the 87 Concrete. 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

0: 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Let's go ahead and hear from one more offensive lineman. We never get to hear from the linemen enough, especially, though, in a game like this one. You've got to hear what the five up front, and actually today the Chiefs might have gotten, I think, at least 8 linemen involved, including Kyrus Tonga. Joshua Ozudu was out there a little bit. Mike Caliendo was out there a little bit. I think Hunter Norzad was out there at least on a couple of occasions. Diego Pounds was in inactive today. So I'm up to at least 9 if you include Tonga. There were a lot of big bodies on the field for the Chiefs offense, helping to open up some holes for Kenneth Walker. Let's hear what Kingsley Suamataia took away from the game as he caught up with Dane and Hughes.
1: All right, thanks, guys. Here with Kingsley Suamataia. Kingsley, how big is it to have the run game? First, I know you guys probably wake up every morning wanting to move bodies, wanting to be efficient in the run game, and to have the production that you saw and experience with Ken Walker III. How big was that?
2: Man, it was a blessing, man. You guys don't really get to see what he does at practice, but we saw it from the get-go when he came here in OTAs, what he can do. So just to be able to light bullets flowing and going full speed, you know, man, he's the best running back in the league. I don't even care. So it's just a blessing to have that chip on our shoulders to block even harder for him. So it was good.
1: And this Denver Broncos defense, highly vaulted defense, coming off of 2 years where they were the best in the NFL. I mean, how much of a statement was it for you guys in preparation to be able to come out and have this kind of performance?
2: Man, it was, I'll say overall, just a blessing. We talked about it at the beginning of the week, just coming out with that chip on our shoulder and bully ball. Man, Coach Rita told us, you know, it's all come down to us and how we determine the game. So just to have that chip on our shoulder, just come out there, punch them in the mouth first, and then keep punching them in the face until they break. So it was definitely a fun game.
1: You talk about having a chip on your shoulder. There were several rookies out there, one right next to you and Khalil Benson, that were factors in this game along with multiple guys on the defensive side. How big is it to have that kind of contribution from the young guys?
2: Man, it's huge. Man, big props, shout-outs to Khalil, man. He's an undrafted rookie. He came in, put his head down and worked, and y'all see what he did out there. So glad to have him next to me, and it's his next guy up. And especially R. Mace on the other side of the ball. Man, he balled out. So we have talent on both sides of the ball, and it's just next man up. So when you put in there, just make that play and don't look back. So it was good.
1: And now you got the first win under your belt. Obviously, it is a 24-hour rule, midnight rule, whatever you guys employ. And you got the Indianapolis Colts coming in next week. Short week, but a big win.
2: Yes, for sure. You know, just one game at a time. And we got the Colts coming up next. So we're going to do the same thing, punch them in the mouth. You know, props and shout-outs to Denver's D-line. I know a lot of them, and close with Zach Allen, so, and somebody I watched growing up. So it was just a blessing to hear his feedback and stuff. So, on to the next one.
1: All right, congratulations.
2: Appreciate it.
0: That's Kingsley Suamataia with Dane and Hughes in the locker room after the game. Again, just an awesome game for the O-line to get to hang their hats on with 220 total rushing yards for the Chiefs offense tonight. 184 through the air, 220 on the ground. Let's see, quick math here from the Broncos. I guess if you include the sacks or not is going to change the math a little bit, but call it 192, not including the sacks, I believe, for Denver, and 220 for the Chiefs just on the ground. 173 of those belonging to Kenneth Walker. Walker ends up with 173 on the ground, and the additional 18 through the air, plus the receiving touchdown from that wonky play with Mahomes and Fields and the three-point stance and all of that. Just tremendous stuff all the way around. The only, I suppose, cloudy line of a silver evening is on the injury report front. 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Cooper McDonald was injured on the kickoff following the Chiefs' opening touchdown. He was holding his knee after helping to make the stop there. He was ruled out just after halftime. Andy Reid, after the game, kind of lumped him in with Mansoor Delane. I'll tell you what we know about him. But both of them said we have to see where this leads for both of these guys. Mansoor Delane, the number 6 overall pick, starting corner, had a pick in his first official NFL drive and appeared to be injured at the end of that interception. It looked like he went to the ground

0: after the pick and then came up and was tackled again and went to the ground pretty hard and landed on that shoulder. He was ruled out also just after halftime, after going to the locker room shortly after the pick, somewhere mid-first quarter when he actually left the field. But as Andy Reid said after the game, we'll just see where that goes from here. So really just probably some more tests and evaluations in store the next couple days for Mansoor Delane and Cooper McDonald. One fewer day to get ready for the Indianapolis Colts. And then obviously for Delane, he had a shoulder injury. We don't know if it's the same type. We don't know anything about the injury he suffered today other than the word shoulder. But obviously, again, the shoulder injury from the offseason was nagging on him throughout training camp. He was limited. He was in the yellow non-contact jersey for a good chunk of camp out in St. Joe. So we'll just have to see what the Chiefs get from a news perspective there on Delane and McDonald. Overall, though, what a game to begin the 2026 season. A huge game for both of these teams, and the Chiefs got the victory in absolutely dominant fashion, beating the Broncos 31-10 with a heck of an introduction for one Kenneth Walker. That does it for us here in the studio. After the break, we go back to the stadium for final thoughts from the voice of the Chiefs, Mitch Holthus, right here on the Chiefs Radio Network.
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2: This broadcast is copyrighted by the Kansas City Chiefs Football Club at Odyssey, Kansas City. 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
3: Wow, what a start for the Kansas City Chiefs, and tonight actually history was made. First of all, the Broncos had never been here on week one. Chiefs had to go there five times in 67 seasons. The Broncos' first visit here, a 31-10 Chiefs victory. Dominant in the second half. Ken Walker made history tonight. No Chiefs running back had rushed for over 150 yards, had a 50-yard touchdown run plus, he had a 60-yarder, or had a touchdown reception. The single-wing play the Chiefs ran in the fourth quarter to toss it to him went down as a touchdown reception. It's never happened in Chiefs history. Not Eddie Podolak, not Christian Okoye, not Marcus Allen. Ken Walker, in his first game as a Chief, makes history. Other things that happened in this game, the Chiefs were dominant on third down, holding the Broncos to 2 of 12 on third down, just the converse of a year ago. The Chiefs forced turnovers. They only had 14 takeaways all last year. They had two tonight. And Felix Anudike-Ozama with a sack strip, fumble forced, and then recovered by Nick Bolton, and then also the interception by Mansoor Delane. But also, the Broncos all last year only yielded 6 sacks in 17 weeks. The Chiefs had 3 tonight and 2 in the first half. So the Chiefs gave a message to the rest of the league. This is a different Chiefs team in 2026. Tougher, feistier, meaner in all three phases. Nick Ariza or Matt Ariza tonight was fantastic, but the penalties have got to go away on special teams. 31-10, Chiefs win over the Broncos to open the 26 season. Our executive producer, Eric Townsend, Nick Mosier, field engineer, Steve Cook and Nick Brown, the assistant field engineers, Derek Nestor, studio director, Bobby Gilliland and JT Noah, master control, Nick Springer, segment producer, Alex Grimes, instant replay, AJ Engel, production assistant, Bill Ratner and Joanna Stradweiser are the studio announcers. Also, statistician Austin Woodard, the former Joplin Eagle, Missouri Southern Lion, old number 72. Brian Holthus, one of the best basketball coaches in the Chiefs kingdom, our spotter tonight. Great job. Adam Strope, our parabolic operator, along with Adam Munsterman. Ken Wolf, our studio engineer tonight. 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At the top of the chart, senior vice president, market manager, Roxanne Marotti. The entire staff of Odyssey works all year long to bring you these broadcasts on the largest network in the NFL. Tomorrow night, we'll have our Chiefs Kingdom show just off Berry Road in the Northland. We will have Neil Smith as our guest. He's got

0: perspective from both of these teams in this rivalry. And interesting to talk to Neil. That'll be tomorrow night, a special Tuesday night edition of the Chiefs Kingdom Show. Again, that'll be at the Hy-Vee just off Berry Road. And then next Sunday Night Football, the Indianapolis Colts will come to town. Short week for the Chiefs. We go from Monday night to Sunday night, and the pregame will start on the network at 4 o'clock. For Dana Hughes, Josh Klingler, Joshua Briscoe, final score, Kansas City 31, Denver 10. Statement made. I'm Mitch Holtis, voice of the Chiefs. 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
3: Here's a look at your forecast. A flood watch begins at 1 p.m. tomorrow afternoon. Slight chance for storms overnight, otherwise cloudy skies expected. Lows level off around 70. Cloudy skies expected Tuesday. Chance for storms. High temperatures reach up to 77. Storms likely Tuesday night. Lows around 63. Overcast skies. I'm staff meteorologist Derek Height. Currently, it's 74 degrees.
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1: NBC News Radio, I'm Tammy Trujillo. Kentucky Senator Mitch McConnell is back in the U.S. Senate. The 84-year-old was on the Senate floor Monday in a wheelchair, making his first appearance since June. His return comes as senators returned to Capitol Hill today from their break with questions swirling about McConnell's health. McConnell was hospitalized after falling at his home in Washington, D.C. 3 months ago. President Trump is pushing back against growing calls for more guardrails on AI. Nick Harper says the president posted his thoughts on Truth Social.
2: He said that there is no need for more regulations. We already have tremendous criminal and regulatory power over AI companies. There is a sick conspiracy, wrote the president, against AI and data centers.
1: His comments come as some have expressed major concerns about AI advancement, including Anthropic CEO Dario Amodei and House Minority Leader Hakeem Jeffries. Last week, a former Anthropic researcher claimed the people building AI earnestly believe it could kill us all by the end of the decade. Attorney General Todd Blanche is set to brief reporters in the White House Rose Garden on Tuesday, becoming the latest administration official

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2: And we thank you for joining us for a news check on Regional Radio. King City turns the clock back Saturday to celebrate their Living History Day event. Living History Day is held each year at this time. It allows those attending to see the period dress and demonstrations, which were routine from a time when the region was initially settled. The day's organized each year by the King City Living History Committee. Mike Tritton's one of the committee members and says everybody takes on an organizing responsibility, and that includes setting up vendors and entertainment.
3: And then we have somebody else who's in charge of the cook shack. And again, our menu doesn't change much from year to year, but the process is the same, and she knows what she's doing, that she's got to have volunteers to cook and to serve and to take money and to clean up, obviously. And that we have a couple of young men who are kind of new to the group, and they're very mechanical and very intelligent, and they've been working really hard to make sure the machinery is working and ready, and that we can have a good display of that for people who are interested in that.
2: He says there may be a new shine on this year's event.
3: We've always had someone that we have hired to do some cleaning. This year we have a new person, and she's really doing a good job and going in depth and cleaning things that may not have been done for quite a while. And so I think that people are going to come, and if they're paying any attention, we'll see a lot of sparkle and shine where they maybe haven't seen it before.
2: Living History Day is held at the Tri-County Museum grounds at King City, and it'll be held this Saturday from 9 until 4. It is a free admission event. There'll be food and beverages available in addition to the opportunity to purchase pies, apple butter, and more. 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
5: Here's a look at your forecast. A flood watch begins at 1 p.m. tomorrow afternoon. Slight chance for storms overnight. Otherwise, cloudy skies expected. Lows level off around 70. Cloudy skies expected Tuesday. Chance for storms. High temperatures reach up to 77. Storms likely Tuesday night. Lows around 63. Overcast skies. I'm staff meteorologist Derek Height. Currently, it's 74 degrees.
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0: Here's a look at your forecast. A flood watch begins at 1 p.m. tomorrow afternoon. Chance of thunderstorms overnight. Otherwise, mainly cloudy skies expect. Lows dip down to about 70. Cloudy skies with a few peaks of sun again Tuesday. Storms likely. Daytime highs approaching 76. Thunderstorms likely Tuesday night. Lows level off around 61. I'm staff meteorologist Derek Height. Currently 72.
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1: NBC News Radio, I'm Tammy Trujillo. Kentucky Senator Mitch McConnell was back in the U.S. Senate Monday. The 84-year-old was in a wheelchair in his first public appearance since June. His return comes as senators came back to the Capitol from their break with questions about McConnell's health swirling. McConnell was hospitalized after falling at his home in Washington, D.C. 3 months ago. The Supreme Court is once again rejecting the Trump administration's attempt to restrict mail-in voting. The High Court said it would not consider the emergency application the Trump administration filed, seeking to block a lower court ruling that said the regulation was most likely unlawful. The decision blocks the U.S. Postal Service from implementing the new restrictions. Two conservative justices, Clarence Thomas and Samuel Alito, dissented. TMZ is reporting a possible cause of death for actress Hayden Panettiere. Daniel Martindale has the latest.
2: TMZ says the 36-year-old died after taking oxycodone laced with fentanyl. The findings are still preliminary, with the toxicology report still pending. Panettiere died in Greenville, South Carolina on August 16th after she was found unresponsive and in cardiac arrest. TMZ reports the DEA is investigating Panettiere's drug dealer, who is based in Los Angeles. The report says the dealer provided her with several black market prescription drugs, including oxycodone. TMZ says she took several drugs she purchased from her dealer on the flight from L.A. to South Carolina the day before she died. I'm Daniel Martindale.
1: President Trump is defending the AI industry and calls fears over its expansion a hoax. In a Truth Social post, Trump said there's a sick conspiracy going on against AI and data centers, and the only one that's happy about it is China. His comments come as some have expressed major concerns about AI advancement, including Anthropic CEO Dario Amodei and House Minority Leader Hakeem Jeffries. Last week, a former Anthropic researcher claimed the people building AI earnestly believe it could kill all of us by the end of the decade. You're listening to the latest from NBC News Radio.
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4: And we thank you for joining us for a news check on Regional Radio. There were some minor adjustments made to the corn and soybean crops by the USDA from August to September. Anthony Prilliman is with the National Ag Statistics Service and says the adjustment was a downward adjustment for the corn crop.
5: It did make some minor changes to planted and harvested area. Planted acreage at nearly 96.8 million was raised just 47,000 acres from the August estimate. Harvested area for grain is forecast at 88.5 million acres. That is down 0.1%, or just 86,000 acres from the previous forecast. Now, as of September 1st, corn yield is forecast at 178.5 bushels per acre. That is down 1.2%, or 2.2 bushels from last month's forecast, and down 4.3%, or 8 bushels from the previous year. This reduction in yield is a result of the weather conditions experienced in August. Production is forecast at 15.8 billion bushels. That is down 1.3% from last month's forecast and down 7.2% from 2025. NAS production forecast compares to pre-

0: report to industry expectations, the NAST forecast falls within the range of expectations, so probably not much of a surprise.
1: While revised down, the 15.8 billion bushel total would still be the second highest U.S. corn crop on record. Soybeans may still be in line for record production, USDA chief economist Justin Benavides.
2: Even with the overall ratings of good to excellent falling, the yield was revised upward marginally, but not a whole lot of big changes in the soybean production numbers. I think one key takeaway on the soybean side from this crop production report is that if realized, we're going to have a record high amount of soybean production on the year. And with a strong push on biofuels early in the year, that doesn't surprise me. I know there's been some announcements that have presented some market challenges in the last month, month and a half, but still interesting to see what could be a record high soybean production number.
1: The downward revision from August to September was attributed to the drier weather realized in the Corn Belt. 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
3: Here's a look at your forecast. A flood watch begins at 1 p.m. tomorrow afternoon. Chance of thunderstorms overnight. Otherwise, mainly cloudy skies expect. Lows dip down to about 70. Cloudy skies with a few peaks of sun again Tuesday. Storms likely. Daytime highs approaching 76. Thunderstorms likely Tuesday night. Lows level off around 61. I'm staff meteorologist Derek Height. Currently 72.
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0: Here's a look at your forecast. A flood watch begins at 1 p.m. tomorrow afternoon. Chance of thunderstorms
1: overnight.
0: Otherwise, mainly cloudy skies expect. Lows dip down to about 70. Cloudy skies with a few peaks of sun again Tuesday. Storms likely. Daytime highs approaching 76. Thunderstorms likely Tuesday night. Lows level off around 61. I'm staff meteorologist Derek Height. Currently 70.
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1: NBC News Radio, I'm Tammy Trujillo. President Trump is pushing back against growing calls for more guardrails on AI. Mark Mayfield reports.
2: In a Truth Social post, Trump said, "The only control or guardrails that AI needs is a strong and smart, high IQ president, and the USA has that in spades." He went on to say, "There is a sick conspiracy going on against AI and data centers, and the only one that is happy about it is China." His comments come as some have expressed major concerns about AI advancement, including Anthropic CEO Dario Amodei and House Minority Leader Hakeem Jeffries. Last week, a former Anthropic researcher claimed that the people building AI earnestly believe that it could kill us all by the end of the decade. I'm Mark Mayfield.
1: The relentless storms expected to pummel the Midwest this week are beginning to fire up. Major cities across the region like Chicago, Milwaukee, Des Moines, and Omaha are expected to get hit hard through Thursday. Reuters czar Tom Homans confirming the Department of Homeland Security is investigating allegations that Minnesota Democratic Congresswoman Ilhan Omar married her brother. Last week, Homeland Security Secretary Mark Wayne Mullen told conservative podcaster Benny Johnson there's an ongoing federal investigation into Omar as part of an alleged fraudulent immigration scheme. Mullen claimed Omar married her brother to try to bring him to the United States. Somali-born Omar has denied the allegations. Researchers in Houston are testing whether making music can help older adults keep their minds in tune as memory begins to fade. A new Rice University announcement says the Federal National Institute on Aging is spending $4 million on a five-year study tracking seniors with early cognitive decline, a condition that sharply raises the risk of Alzheimer's and other dementias. The trial will follow 210 people, comparing songwriting classes against group sessions and listening to music at home. Researchers hope the work reveals whether making music can delay severe mental loss. 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
4: And we thank you for joining us for this news check on regional radio. The first of Missouri's deer hunting seasons will begin on Tuesday. Josh Roller with the Missouri Department of Conservation says that the archery deer season begins on Tuesday.
5: It does shut down for our firearm season, so that sometimes gets confusing to some folks, because technically the first season, if you will, runs from September 15th through November 13th, and then the second season opens up November 25th and runs through January 15th, because it does shut down again for our fall firearms deer season.
4: Resident limits will not be affected from previous years. Non-residents will note a change.
5: So long bows, compound bows, or recurves can be used, and crossbows as well. Limits really haven't changed. Nothing there, especially for residents. Non-residents will only be allowed to harvest one buck.

0: So if they do come, you know, September 15th, they kill a buck, technically they are not allowed to harvest another buck for the remainder of the season.
1: The archery season will sometimes draw selective hunters.
0: Folks want to be hunting when they have the best opportunity to harvest deer, and especially with archery, you know, that last week of October and the first week of November, that is prime time to be out hunting with a bow. Now, this early season, a lot of folks will still go out because sometimes bucks can be more easily patterned. They're still in their summer patterns, so they're still, you know, they're not in the rut, so they can, you know, during the rut they can be anywhere. Well, this time of year, if you know, if you've got certain bucks on camera that you want to be able to harvest, they kind of stick to a pattern or routine that might be able to be allow you to be able to harvest those deer early in the season.
1: The archery season restarts after the November firearms deer season ends November 25th and continues through January 15th of next year. 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
2: Here's a look at your forecast. A flood watch begins at 1 p.m. tomorrow afternoon. Chance of thunderstorms overnight. Otherwise, mainly cloudy skies expect. Lows dip down to about 70. Cloudy skies with a few peaks of sun again Tuesday. Storms likely. Daytime highs approaching 76. Thunderstorms likely Tuesday night. Lows level off around 61. I'm staff meteorologist Derek Height. Currently 70.
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0: Here's a look at your forecast.
1: A flood watch begins at 1 p.m. this afternoon and continues until 1 p.m. tomorrow afternoon. Chance of thunderstorms overnight, otherwise partly cloudy. Lows around 70. Storms likely Tuesday. Highs around 76, mainly cloudy. Storms likely Tuesday night. Lows dip down to about 61, overcast. I'm staff meteorologist Derek Height. Right now, it's 70 degrees.
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1: NBC News Radio, I'm Tammy Trujillo. The Supreme Court is rejecting the Trump administration's latest attempt to restrict mail-in voting. Mark Mayfield has that story.
2: The High Court said it would not consider the emergency application that the Trump administration filed, seeking to block a lower court ruling that said the regulation was most likely unlawful. The decision blocks the U.S. Postal Service from implementing the new restrictions from going into effect. Two conservative justices, Clarence Thomas and Samuel Alito, dissented. I'm Mark Mayfield.
1: President Trump's defending the AI industry. Posting on his Truth Social platform, Trump said there's a sick conspiracy going on against AI and data centers, and the only one happy about it is China. His comments come as some have expressed major concerns about AI advancement, including Anthropic CEO Dario Amodei and House Minority Leader Hakeem Jeffries. Last week, a former Anthropic researcher claimed the people building AI earnestly believe it could kill all of us by the end of the decade. Former Charles Manson follower Bruce Davis is dead at the age of 83. More on that story from Daniel Martindale.
3: Davis died at the California Medical Facility in Vacaville. He died while incarcerated after repeatedly being denied parole. A cause of death has not been announced. Davis, once considered Manson's right-hand man, was convicted of two counts of murder in 1972 and sentenced to life in prison. He killed Gary Hinman, an aspiring musician, and Donald Shorty Shea, a stuntman. Davis was found suitable for parole 8 times, but his release was blocked repeatedly by Governors Arnold Schwarzenegger, Jerry Brown, and Gavin Newsom. I'm Daniel Martindale.
1: Senator Mitch McConnell is back at work in the U.S. Senate. The 84-year-old returned to work Monday in a wheelchair, marking his first public appearance since June. His return comes as senators returned to Capitol Hill on Monday from their break, with questions about McConnell's health swirling. McConnell was hospitalized after falling at his home in Washington, D.C. 3 months ago. 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
5: And we thank you for joining us for a news check on Regional Radio. The Cameron man arrested by Caldwell County authorities on the Hamilton School District campus Saturday morning will be facing a total of 5 felony charges. 38-year-old Randy Saltz of Cameron was found walking on a southbound gravel road behind the Hamilton School's football stadium following an incident that took place on Saturday. The probable cause statement says the investigation yielded information that Saltz had become upset with the victim, who arrived

0: At a youth football game taking place at the football stadium, Sauls began to physically shove and verbally assault the victim. Another person separated the two, but Sauls went to a vehicle. The victim removed a zipped gun bag and removed a semi-automatic pistol. The pistol had a full magazine with a round in the chamber. Sauls then walked to a location where the first victim was standing. The statement says several attempts were made to keep Sauls from going to the location. More pushing and shoving took place, and the victim claimed that Sauls stated that he would kill the victim and everyone else at the game. The incident took place with more than 100 people that were in the stands to watch an event that included 9 to 13-year-old youth football participants. The list of felony charges includes unlawful use of a weapon, armed criminal action, assault second degree, domestic assault second degree, endangering the welfare of a child, and making a terrorist threat. The arrest was reported just after 1 p.m. There has been no bond that's been established. The first court appearance for Sauls is scheduled for Thursday. And you are listening to Regional Radio. 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
1: Here's a look at your forecast. A flood watch begins at 1 p.m. this afternoon and continues until 1 p.m. tomorrow afternoon. Chance of thunderstorms overnight, otherwise partly cloudy. Lows around 70. Storms likely Tuesday. Highs around 76, mainly cloudy. Storms likely Tuesday night. Lows dip down to about 61, overcast. I'm staff meteorologist Derek Height. Right now, it's 70 degrees.
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0: Here's a look at your forecast.
1: A flood watch begins at 1 p.m. this afternoon and continues until 1 p.m. tomorrow afternoon. Chance of thunderstorms overnight, otherwise partly cloudy. Lows around 70. Storms likely Tuesday. Highs around 76, mainly cloudy. Storms likely Tuesday night. Lows dip down to about 61, overcast. I'm staff meteorologist Derek Height. Right now, it's 70 degrees.
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2: NBC News Radio, I'm Mark Neufeld. President Trump says the AI industry doesn't need guardrails. In a Truth Social post Monday morning, Trump said the only control or guardrails that AI needs is a strong and smart, high IQ president, and the USA has that in spades. He went on to say there is a sick conspiracy going on against AI and data centers, and the only one that is happy about that is China. The Trump administration is accusing thousands of stealing from American taxpayers in COVID-era loan fraud schemes. Vice President J.D. Vance was joined by Attorney General Todd Blanche and FBI Director Kash Patel at the FBI's Kansas City headquarters for the Monday announcement.
3: As happens with so many of the programs that are born out of the generosity of the American taxpayer, we had many, many people who took advantage of those programs.
2: Almost 870,000 borrowers have been suspended by the Small Business Administration over an estimated $39 billion in suspected fraud. Blanche announced that 80 people have been charged so far after $245 million in losses was uncovered in the crackdown. Healthcare fraud has been one of President Trump's focal points since returning to office. Treasury Secretary Scott Bessent will go before the House today. Tammy Trujillo has a preview.
4: He'll be testifying on the state of the economy and the international financial system before the House Financial Services Committee. His testimony comes as Americans face higher prices at the pump and an uptick in inflation. Bessent will also be testifying as the yield on 10-year Treasury bonds surpassed 5% for only the second time since the 2008 financial crisis. I'm Tammy Trujillo.
2: The Supreme Court is rejecting the Trump administration's attempt to restrict mail-in voting. The High Court said it would not consider the emergency application that the Trump administration filed, seeking to block a lower court ruling that said the regulation was most likely unlawful. And the Chiefs blew out the Broncos 31-10 on Monday Night Football. 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
6: And we thank you for joining us for a news check on Regional Radio. Missouri's corn maturity had another surge following a mostly warm and dry week last week, and the state's corn harvest moved noticeably ahead of last year's pace and the average pace for the state. Missouri Crop Progress Report showed 63% of Missouri corn now mature. That figure is up 17% from last week, now 4% ahead of the five-year average. It's about the same pace as last year. Missouri's corn harvest is at 23% complete. That's 9 points ahead of last week and 10 points ahead of average. That figure is also 10 points ahead of last year. Missouri's corn condition rated 53% good, 25% fair, 12% excellent, and 10% either poor or very poor. Missouri's soybean crop has 36% dropping leaves. That's 5 points ahead of last year, 13 points ahead of average. Missouri has 3% of the soybean crop harvested. Missouri's soybean condition rated 50% good, 32% fair, 16% excellent, and 11% either poor or very poor. Missouri's pasture and rangeland condition rated 39% good, 34% fair, 18% short, 8% very poor, and 1% excellent. Missouri had just over 6 days suitable for

0: field work last week. Missouri's top soil moisture rated 55% good, 33% short, 11% very short, and the subsoil moisture rated 52% adequate, 35% fair, and 13% short. Iowa's top soil moisture condition rated 3% very short, 23% short, 70% adequate, and 4% surplus. Subsoil moisture condition rated 5% very short, 24% short, 68% adequate, 3% surplus. 96% of Iowa's corn crop has reached the dough stage, which is unchanged from last year. 79% of corn reached the dense stage. That's 1 percentage point out of last year. 17% of corn has reached maturity, and that's 7 percentage points behind last year. Corn condition rated 77% good to excellent. 6% of soybeans are dropping leaves. That's 4 percentage points behind last year. Soybean condition rated 75% good to excellent. Pasture condition rated 64% good to excellent. 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
1: Here's a look at your forecast. A flood watch begins at 1 p.m. this afternoon and continues until 1 p.m. tomorrow afternoon. Chance of thunderstorms overnight, otherwise partly cloudy. Lows around 70. Storms likely Tuesday. Highs around 76, mainly cloudy. Storms likely Tuesday night. Lows dip down to about 61, overcast. I'm staff meteorologist Derek Height. Right now, it's 70 degrees.
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0: Here's a look at your forecast.
1: A flood watch begins at 1 p.m. this afternoon and continues until 1 p.m. tomorrow afternoon. Chance of thunderstorms overnight, otherwise mainly cloudy skies. Lows dip down to about 70. Mainly cloudy skies expected. Tuesday, storms likely 77.

0: Storms likely Tuesday night. Lows level off around 62. Overcast skies. I'm staff meteorologist Derek Height. Currently, it's 73 degrees.
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1: NBC News Radio, I'm Michael Kastner. The Supreme Court is rejecting the Trump administration's attempts to restrict mail-in voting. More from Mark Mayfield.
2: The High Court said it would not consider the emergency application that the Trump administration filed, seeking to block a lower court ruling that said the regulation was most likely unlawful. The decision blocks the U.S. Postal Service from implementing the new restrictions from going into effect.
1: President Trump is pushing back against growing calls for more guardrails on AI. Nick Harper reports the comments came after some expressed major concerns, including Anthropic CEO Dario Amodei and House Minority Leader Hakeem Jeffries.
3: Posting on social media, he said that there is no need for more regulations. We already have tremendous criminal and regulatory power over AI companies. There is a sick conspiracy, wrote the president, against AI and data centers.
1: In a Truth Social post on Monday, Trump said the only control or guardrails that AI needs is a strong and smart, high IQ president. California Governor Gavin Newsom says he won't run for president in 2028 if former Vice President Kamala Harris decides to run. Sharon Reardon reports.
4: But I wouldn't run if she ran. Why would I? I wouldn't do that to her. I wouldn't do it to me. Why would I? I wouldn't do that to you. I wouldn't waste everyone's time.
5: Newsom made the comments in a CNN interview with Jake Tapper. He says his decision is based in political reality.
4: But I know what that means. I know her base of supporters, I know her friends. The Venn diagram on that is just pure crossover.
5: Newsom has been laying the groundwork for a potential national campaign for more than a year. Harris has not yet said if she's going to enter the race. The governor's comments could give Harris an early advantage in what's expected to be a crowded Democratic presidential field.
1: Michael Kastner, NBC News Radio.
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7: And we thank you for joining us for a news check on Regional Radio. King City turns the clock back Saturday to celebrate their Living History Day event. Living History Day is held each year at this time. It allows those attending to see the period dress and demonstrations, which were routine from a time when the region was initially settled. The day's organized each year by the King City Living History Committee. Mike Tritton's one of the committee members and says everybody takes on an organizing responsibility, and that includes setting up vendors and entertainment.
8: And then we have somebody else who's in charge of the cook shack. And again, our menu doesn't change much from year to year, but the process is the same, and she knows what she's doing, that she's got to have volunteers to cook and to serve and to take money and to clean up, obviously. And that we have a couple of young men who are kind of new to the group, and they're very mechanical and very intelligent, and they've been working really hard to make sure the machinery is working and ready, and that we can have a good display of that for people who are interested in that.
7: He says there may be a new shine on this year's event.
8: We've always had someone that we have hired to do some cleaning. This year we have a new person, and she's really doing a good job and going in depth and cleaning things that may not have been done for quite a while. And so I think that people are going to come, and if they're paying any attention, we'll see a lot of sparkle and shine where they maybe haven't seen it before.
7: Living History Day is held at the Tri-County Museum grounds at King City, and it'll be held this Saturday from 9 until 4. It is a free admission event. There'll be food and beverages available in addition to the opportunity to purchase pies, apple butter, and more. You're

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2: Here's a look at your forecast. A flood watch begins at 1 p.m. this afternoon and continues until 1 p.m. tomorrow afternoon. Chance of thunderstorms overnight, otherwise mainly cloudy skies. Lows dip down to about 70. Mainly cloudy skies expected Tuesday. Storms likely 77. Storms likely Tuesday night. Lows level off around 62. Overcast skies. I'm staff meteorologist Derek Height. Currently, it's 73 degrees.
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Here's a look at your forecast. A flood watch begins at 1 p.m. this afternoon and remains in effect until 1 p.m. tomorrow afternoon. High temperatures reach up to 77 today under mainly cloudy skies, with thunderstorms likely. Storms likely tonight, lows around 62, cloudy skies.

0: expected. Storms likely
1: tomorrow.
0: High temperatures reach up to 78. Cloudy skies. I'm staff meteorologist Derek Height. Right now, it's 78 degrees.
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A cast iron skillet swinging lid flipper. Now he's a double wide on the county line, sipping on a six pack of Lone Star Light. She did him dirty, took him to the

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Now he's a buckskin, 15 hands, 5-time team rope champion. She never liked him, she don't need him. Hell, she don't even know how to feed him. She ain't a cowgirl,

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1: NBC News Radio, I'm Michael Kastner. The Trump administration is

0: is accusing thousands of stealing from American taxpayers in COVID-era loan fraud schemes. More from Mark Mayfield.
1: Vice President J.D. Vance was joined by Attorney General Todd Blanche and FBI Director Kash Patel at the FBI's Kansas City headquarters for Monday's announcement.
2: As happens with so many of the programs that are born out of the generosity of the American taxpayer, we had many, many people who took advantage of those programs.
1: Almost 870,000 borrowers have been suspended by the Small Business Administration over an estimated $39 billion in suspected fraud. Blanche announced that 80 people have been charged so far after $245 million in losses were uncovered in the crackdown. Healthcare fraud has been one of President Trump's focal points since returning to office.
0: The Supreme Court is blocking the Trump administration's efforts to restrict mail-in voting. The High Court said Monday it would not consider the emergency application the Trump administration filed, seeking to block a lower court ruling that said the regulation was most likely unlawful. ICE reportedly has no plans to sweep polling locations in November's midterm elections. More from Matt Mattinson.
3: That's according to White House border czar Tom Holman. He told Fox News that he hasn't seen any plans or discussions about potential immigration enforcement operations at polling places. Holman called any claims that ICE would be at polling locations a fear tactic. This after the city of Denver, along with Latino civil rights and voting rights groups, filed a lawsuit to block ICE from polling places.
0: Rapper Macklemore is off Ed Sheeran's U.S. tour after pro-Palestinian comments during a recent concert. Macklemore says several stadium owners, including New England Patriots owner Robert Kraft, objected to him performing at their venues after he said Free Palestine on stage. Michael Kastner, NBC News Radio.
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6: And we thank you for joining us for a news check on Regional Radio. There were some minor adjustments made to the corn and soybean crops by the USDA from August to September. Anthony Prilliman is with the National Ag Statistics Service and says the adjustment was a downward adjustment for the corn crop.
7: We did make some minor changes to planted and harvested area. Planted acreage at nearly 96.8 million was raised just 47,000 acres from the August estimate. Harvested area for grain is forecast at 88.5 million acres. That is down 0.1%, or just 86,000 acres from the previous forecast. Now, as of September 1st, corn yield is forecast at 178.5 bushels per acre. That is down 1.2%, or 2.2 bushels from last month's forecast, and down 4.3%, or 8 bushels from the previous year. This reduction in yield is a result of the weather conditions experienced in August. Production is forecast at 15.8 billion bushels. That is down 1.3% from last month's forecast and down 7.2% from 2025. NAS production forecast compares to pre-report to industry expectations. The NAS forecast falls within the range of expectations, so probably not much of a surprise.
8: While revised down, the 15.8 billion bushel total would still be the second highest U.S. corn crop on record. Soybeans may still be in line for record production, USDA chief economist Justin Benavides.
9: Even with the overall ratings of good to excellent falling, the yield was revised upward marginally, but not a whole lot of big changes in the soybean production numbers. I think one key takeaway on the soybean side from this crop production report is that if realized, we're going to have a record high amount of soybean production on the year. And with a strong push on biofuels early in the year, that doesn't surprise me. I know there's been some announcements that have presented some market challenges in the last month, month and a half, but still interesting to see what could be a record high soybean production number.
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10: Weather forecast is calling for some chances of some rain. In fact, a flood watch is going to be in effect beginning at 1 o'clock this afternoon and continue until 1 p.m. tomorrow. We'll have an 80% chance of rain with any daytime rainfall. That'll be between a quarter to a half inch of rain. A high temperature, that'll be at 77 degrees. And then tonight, we could get 1 to 2 inches of rain. That'll be possible with a low down to 62 degrees with winds out of the north-northeast at 6 to

0: 10 miles an hour. Wednesday's forecast, 70% chance of rain, half to three quarters of an inch of rain is going to be possible with a cloudy day with a high temperature that'll be at 78 degrees. Wednesday night, showers and thunderstorms are going to be possible overnight, mostly cloudy with a low down to 67. Thursday, a 20% chance of rain with a high temperature of 83. On Thursday night, 20% chance of a shower thunderstorm, partly cloudy with a low 67 degrees. On Friday, mostly sunny with a high temperature of 84. Friday night, chances of rain overnight. Good chances of rain on Saturday and maybe a thunderstorm with another high that'll be at 79. Saturday night, 60% chance of rain, mostly cloudy with a low that will be down to about 62 degrees. We do have some scattered areas of rain that are picked up on radar. Some of that in western half of Decatur County right now, most of it light, maybe just a little bit of moderate rain on either side of Highway 2 on the east side of Kellerton. We've got a little bit in Harrison County just north of 136 Highway and a little bit just south of 136 Highway also in Gentry County. The Hunley Whaley Weather Station in Albany is currently reporting a temperature of 74 degrees. Reported temperature in Bethany right now is at 78. We thank you for joining us on Regional Radio.
1: Let's take a look at the cash cattle market report. No cash cattle trade developed throughout the day, and no bids or asking prices were presented either. But with feedlot managers able to advance the market last week, it's assumed that feedlot managers will attempt to push the market higher again this week. Beef cutouts are mixed, with choice down 63 cents at $375.31 based on 62 loads, and select up 142 at $354.55 based on 7 loads. Over on the mercantile, October live cattle up 257 at 222.25, December up 292 at 225.15, February up 230 at 226.30. October feeder cattle up 535 at 337.85, November up 460 at 332.77, and January up 365 at 324.35. Let's take a look at your cash hog market report. The Eastern Corn Belt is at 81.74. The Western Corn Belt is down 30 cents at 83.41. Iowa, Minnesota is unavailable due to confidentiality. The National Cash Hog Average is down 2.56 at 82.82, with an average range of 74 to 86. Pork carcass cutouts are down 2 cents at 89.78, based on 229 loads. Over on the mercantile, October lean hogs down 192 at 79.60, December down 145 at 71.25, and February down 160 at 73.60. 338,
2: son! 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
1: Taking a look at the grain futures on the Chicago Board of Trade, December corn down 3.5 at 529.75, March down 3 at 545, May down 3 at 552.25, November soybeans down 4 at 13.25, January down 4.25 at 13.16, March down 4 at 13.24. December Chicago wheat down 5.25 at 716.75, March down 5.25 at 734, July down 5.5 at 739.75. The Dow is down 152 points at 52,421. With this look at your markets, I'm Kaylin Lair on TFN, The Farm Met.
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1: And good morning. We thank you for joining us for this local news check on Regional Radio. Weather forecast for the day-to-day is calling for a flood watch to begin for most of the region at 1 this afternoon. It'll last until 1 p.m. tomorrow afternoon. We'll have about an 80% chance of some rain that'll be possible. Now, through the day, it's maybe a quarter to a half inch. It's tonight that we'll get a bunch of rain, at least according to the Weather Service right now. We'll have a chance of getting 1 to 2 inches of rain tonight, and there's still a 70% chance of rain prior to 3 p.m. for tomorrow, and still unsettled enough that there's a chance, at least a slight chance of rain on Thursday and Thursday night. For right now, there's no mention of rain during the day on Friday, and probably then overnight, Friday night, would be the next chance of rain, but there will be a chance for some weekend rain. In fact, a pretty good chance going to be possible then prior to 1 p.m. on Saturday afternoon. We'll have more on your weather forecast. It'll be upcoming shortly. This newscast is brought to you by

0: Hearing Care Partners. A Cameron man arrested by Caldwell County authorities was arrested on the Hamblin School campus Saturday morning and now will be facing five felony charges in Caldwell County. 38-year-old Randy Saltz of Cameron was found walking on a southbound gravel road behind the Hamblin School's football field for an incident that took place on Saturday. And the probable cause statement says the investigation yielded information that Saltz had become upset with a victim who had arrived at a youth football game taking place at the complex. Saltz began to physically shove and verbally assault the victim. Another person separated the two, but Saltz went to a vehicle and removed a zipped gun bag and removed a semi-automatic pistol. The pistol had a full magazine with a round in the chamber, then walked to a location where the victim was standing. The statement says several attempts were made to keep Saltz from going to the location. More pushing and shoving took place, and the victim claimed that Saltz stated that he would kill the victim and everyone else in the game. The incident took place with more than 100 people in the stands to watch an event that included 9 to 13-year-old youth football participants. A list of felony charges includes unlawful use of a weapon, armed criminal action, assault second degree, domestic assault second degree, endangering the welfare of a child, and making a terrorist threat. The arrest reported just after 1 o'clock on Saturday. There's been no bond that's been established. The first court appearance for assault will be on Thursday. So there's some school board members approved the request for proposal from the group which presented or provided a presentation before the board about what they could do for the district in regard to infrastructure upgrades that are planned by the school during their meeting that was held on Monday night. Superintendent Dr. Mike Lesta says the district received a couple bids from a request of proposal.
1: We did receive two bids in response to our request for qualifications. One of those was from Verigy, which did the presentation, so you know them, and the other one was Integrity. Both companies are very similar in what they do. Got some big differences. Integrity is their parent company. It is Napoleon's Construction, which is a very large construction business out of Kansas City. So any projects that are going to, it's going to go through Napoleon. So they're going to be the general contractor of construction in that aspect. Verigy has done projects with, as we heard, almost every school district around us, either neighboring or from small to large and across the state. But both of them do meet the requirements for what we placed out and being able to partner with us.
0: The district plans HVAC and roofing work to be done for the high school and the career center campuses. The vote didn't necessarily commit South Harrison's district to Verigy to fill the role as performance contractor for the work, but it does allow Verigy to receive a first chance to win the chance to work. South Harrison's board also designated surplus items for the district that will eventually be sold. The items include items from the Career Center that have been removed from inventory and former computers used in the Career Center. There will not be a formal auction to sell those items this year. The sale will be done by a sealed bid structure that will likely be done through social media. The sale will likely be done during the week of October 5th. The notification to the winners of the items will be done at the end of that week. The presentation was also made about the early returns on the district's new food service provider. The OPA company was chosen to provide the food service for the district this year instead of the service being done within the district. The statements made during the meeting seem to suggest that the change has been a favorable one to this point.
2: High school, 30 and 50 plus every day. When we could barely get to 50 every last year. And I'm hoping to add catering and some other things to our lunch rooms, but I'm going to get settled in first and get homies up, and then I can really show you the numbers and get other.
0: Superintendent Dr. Mike Lesta says that OPA hopes to expand the menu here in the short term.
1: The second 9 weeks, we're hoping to actually add a la carte items, so extra items that students can buy outside of, like, things that are still within our health and nutrition things, like different chips, granola bars, things of that nature that would be add on. We're trying to just get through everybody getting into the group first 9 weeks and then continue to expand on other things that we'll have.
0: South Harrison's board approved Corey and Crystal McQuinn for a contract for the Career Center's Building Trades project. The board approved a bid from Hilliard for repairs to a floor scrubber. The board also approved

0: a memorandum of understanding with the Harrison County Health Department for the use of the school facility in the event there is an extraordinary event that necessitates the use of the large indoor space by the health department. Missouri Governor Mike Keogh announced $10 million in state grants to 350 Missouri Blue Shield counties, cities, towns, and one school district. The governor's Blue Shield program requires participating jurisdictions to create comprehensive programs to fight crime and promote safer communities. In the second year of the program, participation jumped 74% from 201 communities last year to 350 this year. The region's Blue Shield communities this year include cities of Bethany, Maryville, Trenton, Chillicothe, Milan, and Brookville. Counties include Gentry, Davies, DeKalb, Nottoway, Grundy, Andrew, Caldwell, Clinton, Livingston, and Hull counties. The awards will be used to finance 351 mobile data terminals, 232 body cameras, 313 ballistic vests, 170 interoperable radios, 81 vehicles, and 23 UTVs. The $10 million in the Blue Shield grants are awarded equally, meaning that each of the funded jurisdictions can apply for just over $29,000 toward equipment or training if they met Missouri Blue Shield requirements and were designated as a Blue Shield community by June 1st of this year. A total of 95 counties, 252 cities, two towns, one school district all approved. The criteria for becoming a Missouri Blue Shield program includes a passage of a resolution to demonstrate a commitment to public safety, investments in public safety funding, community policing initiatives, law enforcement recruitment and retention programs, a demonstration of reducing crime, and a compliance with Missouri crime reporting and traffic stop data requirements. 6:40 is our time 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Trusted care for Decatur County and the surrounding area, rain or shine.
1: Well, as we take a look at radar, we've got some light rain that's kind of lifting its way to the north. I guess you could call it north-northeast, but it's got a pretty northern angle to it. Late yesterday, there was a severe thunderstorm warning that was put into effect for essentially the northern edge of Nottoway County, some of Atchison County, and basically, well, Taylor County was in that as well. It was more targeted toward the counties a little bit further north, where there was some pretty substantial storms in southwest Iowa. Weather Service says that the biggest item weather-wise for today is probably the flooding. A flood watch is in effect for most of the region until 1 o'clock this afternoon, or from 1 o'clock this afternoon until 1 p.m. on Wednesday for northeast Kansas, northwest Missouri. Weather Service says widespread 1 to 3 inches of additional rain or locally higher amounts going to be possible. And it also means flash flooding is possible. Rises and accelerated flow in creeks and rivers expected. There is a marginal risk for severe storms, level 1 of 5, from eastern Kansas through central Missouri this afternoon and evening, with damaging winds and heavy rainfall that'll be the main concerns. Now, while that is a level 1 risk, that is not really affecting our region. But most of the counties, I think it's outside of Putnam County and Sullivan County, are in that flood watch beginning at 1 o'clock this afternoon through 1 p.m. on Wednesday. High temperature expected to be up to about 77 degrees today. The rain is likely to begin sometime after 2 p.m. this afternoon with a quarter to half inch of rain that'll be possible. Winds also will be from variable to north-northeast at about 5 to 10 this morning. Showers and thunderstorms at 90% then tonight, with a low down to 62 degrees with northeast winds at about 6 to 10. 1 to 2 inches of rain still called for by the National Weather Service, with wind gusts that'll be as high as 18. Showers and thunderstorms likely prior to 3 p.m. on Wednesday. Otherwise, a high temperature that'll be at 78 degrees. There'll be a chance of rain through the day, but most likely prior to 3 p.m. And then Wednesday night, 40% chance of some rain overnight, otherwise cloudy with a low down to 66 degrees. Thursday, a chance of a shower thunderstorm prior to 10, otherwise a partly sunny with a high temperature of 83. Waning chance of rain Thursday night, a low down to 66. Friday, mostly sunny with a high of 83. Returning chance of rain, then possible, even likely, overnight Friday night after 1 a.m. and then through the day on Saturday, or at least up

0: until 1 p.m. About a 60% chance of rain overnight Friday night. Saturday up until 1 p.m. A 70% chance of precipitation. Hunley Whaley Weather Station in Albany had 4,107 inch of precipitation yesterday in the 24-hour period that went from midnight to midnight. Studios picked up about 5,500ths of an inch of precipitation here. The reported temperature also in Bethany right now is at 74 degrees. The Lamoni Municipal Airport reporting some light rain and a temperature of 68 degrees. Unionville had 1/100th of an inch of precipitation yesterday, 71 degrees. Barton Farm and NCMC had 6,376 is their current temperature. And St. Joseph reported 2/10 of an inch of precipitation yesterday, midnight to midnight, and their current temperature is at 78 degrees. That's a check of your weather information. 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
2: Let's take a look at the cash cattle market report. No cash cattle trade developed throughout the day, and no bids or asking prices were presented either. But with feedlot managers able to advance the market last week, it's assumed that feedlot managers will attempt to push the market higher again this week. Beef cutouts are mixed, with choice down 63 cents at 375.31 based on 62 loads, and select up 142 at 354.55 based on 7 loads. Over on the mercantile, October live cattle up 257 at 222.25, December up 292 at 225.15, February up 230 at 226.30. October feeder cattle up 535 at 337.85, November up 460 at 332.77, and January up 365 at 324.35. Let's take a look at your cash hog market report. The Eastern Corn Belt is at 81.74. The Western Corn Belt is down 30 cents at 83.41. Iowa, Minnesota is unavailable due to confidentiality. The National Cash Hog Average is down 2.56 at 82.82, with an average range of 74 to 86. Pork carcass cutouts are down 2 cents at 89.78, based on 229 loads. Over on the mercantile, October lean hogs down 192 at 79.60, December down 145 at 71.25, and February down 160 at 73.60. December corn down 3.5 at 529.75, March down 3 at 545, May down 2.75 at 552.5. November soybeans down 5.25 at 12.99, January down 5.75 at 13.14.5, March down 5.75 at 13.22.25. December Chicago wheat down 4.75 at 7.17.25, March down 4.75 at 7.34.5, July down 5.25 at 7.40. The Dow was down 152 points at 52,421. With this look at your markets, I'm Kaylin Lair on TFN The Farm Net.
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0: Community news reminders, be a blood drive in Maysville today, 2 until 6 p.m. at the Maysville First Christian Church Fellowship Hall, 109 South Washington. 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The Gald area blood drive is going to be from 1 until 5 p.m. on Friday, September 25th at the Gald Lions Club at 204 South Main. And you can go online to savealifenow.org, and the group code there is BZ. That blood drive will have a theme of blood for a brew. This Friday through Sunday will be the Calamity Jane event.

0: that will be hosted in Princeton. Tractor Cruise will begin at 9 o'clock. They'll have registration at 7 a.m. at the Fair Barn on Friday morning. Cruise will be from 9:30 until 4:30. There will be an evening meal and homemade ice cream on the square with everybody welcome on Friday evening from 5 until 7. Music by the Yarg Dogs. That'll be at the bandstand. And the Rotary Breakfast will begin Saturday from 7:30 until 9:30 at the Senior Center. Nancy Shoe 5K Walk will be at the Old Highway. The parade will be in the afternoon at 1 o'clock. The Grand Marshal is Marsha and Shane Cox. Parade ambassadors are Katie and Bill Zider. They will be registering for the parade beginning as early as 8 a.m. at the City Barn. There will be a baby show at 9:30. There'll be other entertainment that will be held throughout. And, of course, they'll have a hypnosis comedy show that'll be at the Cow Palace. A melodrama will be at the Cow Palace. And there'll be other events that take place throughout the day. Sunday will also be the Calamity Jane Day Golf Open at the Country Club. And then the 42nd Annual Car Show will be at 9 a.m. at the golf course in Princeton. Tri-County Museum's 44th Annual Living History Day is going to be on Saturday, September 19th. That'll be at the museum grounds, 9 until 4, free admission, a chance to step back in time and celebrate small-town charm and big-time fun. That is also going to be held in conjunction with the Back to King City Night that will be that evening with kids' games, a car bash, jail, hay may, snow cones, frozen a t-shirt contest, all from 5:30 until 10. The live band will be Trilemma from 5:30 until 10 in downtown King City. There'll also be a barbecue competition that'll be held for the Back to King City night that is planned on Saturday as well. Sunday, there'll be a pancake breakfast that will be at the American Legion Post number 464 in Conception Junction, 7 until 11, a $10 minimum donation per person, children 6 and under free. Proceeds from the breakfast will go to the Sons of the American Legion Squadron 464. There'll be information available for anybody about joining. Pancake, sausage, ham, eggs, biscuits, and gravy, juice, and coffee all on the menu. Parnell's United Methodist Church has a fish and chicken fry that's also planned for Sunday, September 27th, 11 until 1:30. White pollock fish, deep fried chicken, baked potatoes, coleslaw, baked beans, corn, green beans, hot rolls, desserts, and drinks, all for a free will offering. The church basement is now handicapped accessible, and they will have takeout meals available through the serving line. One of the community informational meetings regarding the Lamoni School District's 2026 bond referendum will be held on Wednesday, September 23rd at the Lamoni Elementary. Meeting will be at 5:30 and includes a chance to hear and ask questions about the financing issue that goes before Lamoni school voters on November 3rd. Harrison County's Health Department will be hosting a healthy aging event on Tuesday, September 29th from 10 until 2 at the Bethany Community Gym. The event will include topics such as Medicare assistance, mental health, and security and fraud. Several organizations will attend, including the Senior Life Solutions and Security and Fraud. There'll also be bingo and prizes. 17th annual Miles for Miles Walk is planned on Saturday, October 10th to help support local cancer patients through the Harrison County Community Hospital. Money raised will be going to the Harrison County Transportation Fund. The walk will be at 9 a.m. on Saturday, October 10th. The registration will be that day at 8 a.m. You can also register online through the Harrison County Community Hospital at hcchospital.org.
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5: He loved history. 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
4: Dave Meyer is speaking of his father-in-law, Bill Moon, who by the time he passed in 1992 had 65 trucks. Unlike some things people collect, trucks take up a lot of room, and that soon became a challenge.
5: Well, the first one was under the carport at his house in Walcott, and then eventually we had a small building here, and we kept adding on to it, and then at some point that building, we outgrew the building, and we thought, well, why not have a museum?
4: The I-80 Trucking Museum opened in 2007 with 14,000 square feet. It's grown to well over 100,000 square feet of space. And you'll find a wide array of trucks here to see.
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4: 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What is perhaps so impressive is the wide array you'll find here.
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4: They even have an electric truck from 1911. I'll share more next time as we travel the countryside. In Walcott, Iowa, I'm Andrew McCray. 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
1: It is time for your farm news and ag update here on TFN, the Farm Net. Today, USDA participant Rod Bain and chief economist Justin Benavides are going to be discussing the notable details within the Agriculture Department's crop reports and supply and demand estimates for this month.
2: What kernels of data were harvested from within USDA's September crop production reports and world agricultural supply and demand estimates, at least by the Agriculture Department's chief economist, Justin Benavides? He starts with comparisons of the August corn production forecast with the most recent projections made this month.
3: Corn production numbers declined as a result of some declining yield numbers. Now, they didn't fall as low as some of the private industry estimates that have been shown around publicly would suggest.
2: That lower yield projection due to periods of drier weather conditions over the past few weeks in parts of the Corn Belt.
3: And if you looked at the crop condition ratings, you would see that good to excellent rating on corn decline pretty markedly from back in like July to the present. It's one of the larger declines in crop conditions over this 3-4 month summer period that we've got in the last decade.
2: Yet, even with the lower yield, production forecast, if realized, would make our nation's corn crop the second largest on record. Perhaps a surprise from a production standpoint, soybeans.
3: If realized, we're going to have a record high amount of soybean production on the year. And with a strong push on biofuels early in the year, that doesn't surprise me. I know there's been some announcements that have presented some market challenges in the last month, month and a half, but still interesting to see what could be a record high soybean production number.
2: The chief economist also provides analysis from this month's world agricultural supply and demand estimates with a focus on the meat outlook.
3: When we look at beef in particular, this will be the first report that's able to factor in the announcement of 300,000 metric tons of additional imports. What the balance of trade finds is that there's going to be somewhere in the neighborhood of maybe 60,000 additional metric tons achieved. That's a mix of some of the beef that was going to come in already will now come in as a tariff-free sale, but there will be additional beef still brought in under this announcement, or as a result of this announcement, maybe just less than the 300,000 metric tons that was suggested as an allowance of tariff-free quota coming in under the executive order.
2: I'm Rod Bain reporting for the U.S. Department of Agriculture in Washington, D.C.
1: With this look at your farm news update, I'm Kaylin Lair on TFN, the Farm Net.
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5: NBC News Radio, I'm Michael Kastner. The U.S. Supreme Court is rejecting the Trump administration's attempt to restrict mail-in voting. More from Mark Mayfield.
6: The High Court said it would not consider the emergency application that the Trump administration filed, seeking to block a lower court ruling that said the regulation was most likely unlawful. The decision blocks the U.S. Postal Service from implementing the new restrictions from going into effect. Two conservative justices dissented.
5: President Trump is pushing back against growing calls for more guardrails on AI. Nick Harper reports the comments came after some expressed major concerns, including Anthropic CEO Dario Amodei and House Minority Leader Hakeem Jeffries.
7: Posting on social media, he said that there is no need for more regulations.

0: We already have tremendous criminal and regulatory power over AI companies. There is a sick conspiracy, wrote the president, against AI and data centers.
1: In a Truth Social post on Monday, Trump said the only control or guardrails that AI needs is, in his words, a strong and smart, high IQ president. The First Lady will be in North Carolina today. Melania Trump is scheduled to deliver remarks at Mountain View Elementary School in Ashe County to promote education technology and community resilience. The 78th Emmy Awards are in the books, with Widow's Bay taking home the night's top prize for Outstanding Comedy Series. The show led all programs with 8 wins, while Bad Bunny's Super Bowl 60 halftime show earned 7. And drugs like Ozempic may have another benefit after surgery. According to a new scientific report study, adults with type 2 diabetes on GLP-1 drugs were 46% less likely to have opioid prescriptions 3 months to a year after surgery. Michael Kastner, NBC News Radio.
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4: And we thank you for joining us for a news check on Regional Radio. Weather-wise, we do have a flood watch that'll begin for most of the region, beginning at 1 this afternoon, extending until 1 p.m. on Wednesday. We'll have chances of some rain, significant chances of rain. That'll begin after 2 this afternoon. A high temperature that'll be at 77 degrees, and we're really not that far from there right now. Showers and thunderstorms likely tonight to the tune of 1 to 2 inches of total rainfall, thus the flood watch. Low down to 62 tonight. Still chance of some rain prior to 3 o'clock tomorrow at 70%. Otherwise, high temperature that'll be at 78 degrees. Looks like it wanes in its chance on Thursday and Friday. Right now, they're talking about mostly sunny conditions and no mention of rain, but then back to chances of rain overnight Friday night and continuing then into Saturday night and maybe into Sunday. We'll have more on your weather forecast. It'll be upcoming shortly. 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A warrant's been issued for an Omaha man to appear at Atchison County Court for a felony stealing charge. Criminal complaint accuses Jaylee Tyrese Butler of Class D felony stealing associated with an action in mid-July. Butler accused of taking a jar of marijuana from the establishment. The probable cause statement says a group of males entered the store and tried to steal product. Security footage showed a male go behind the counter and take a jar off a countertop. Two other subjects who were in the group were flagged as being involved in gang activity. They assisted the officer in identifying the suspect. The bond was set at $7,500. 4 new members are now part of the North Central Missouri College Foundation Board. The board welcomed the new members and elected officers for the foundation board. The new members for the board include Christine Hedges of Browning, who works for the Farm Service Agency in addition to her family's diversified livestock operation. She received an associate degree at NCMC in 2010 and also served as a leader at Upward Bound at NCMC and taught agriculture classes. Dean Credeville of Savannah is the founder of the wholesale veterinary company Keiko Group Incorporated. He has experience with developing and marketing products and holds several patents related to ulcer treatments. He plans to support the NCMC presence in Savannah. Dr. Kristen Rosenbaum of Coffee is a 2005 graduate of NCMC and has earned bachelor's, master's, and doctoral degrees in ag sciences. She's currently an integrated field scientist with Corteva Agriscience and has experience in crop production research and agronomy. And Doug Tye of Trenton had initially attended Trenton Junior College before earning a bachelor's degree in business administration from the University of Missouri. He spent more than 30 years with accounting and consulting and retired as a partner with the Forvis Mazars LLP in 2012 and is president of the NCMC Athletic Boosters Club and serves in several community organization capacities. New officers for the NCMC Foundation include Seth Cox's president, vice president, and president-elect Joyce Kutzinger, treasurer Kathy McKay, and secretary Tricia Key. The foundation's a 501c3 nonprofit organization.

0: Foundation, who has a mission to work to advance, encourage, assist, and support the growth and development at North Central Missouri College. The most noteworthy item of the September meeting of the Missouri Conservation Commission might have been the fact that something was not done during the session. During Friday's session, the Missouri Conservation Commission did not act on the final order of rulemaking for the non-resident public land deer hunting permit, the unstaffed shooting range requirement, nor the requirement of a camping permit to camp on MDC-managed areas. The issues had been approved during the May meeting as orders of rulemaking. MDC Survid Program Supervisor Jason Isabel presented the non-resident public land deer hunting permit in May.
1: The next recommendation for the 2027 deer season would be to implement a non-resident public land deer hunting permit at a cost of $165 as an additional requirement for a non-resident to pursue, take, possess, and transport deer in public lands. Again, not an access permit, but a permit that would be required to pursue, take, possess, or transport deer on public lands in 2027.
0: The camping permit had been presented in May by Recreation Use Coordinator for the MDC, Tyler Blake, as a way to deal with non-compliance and safety concerns.
2: Our recommendations are to require a low-cost camping permit for all camping on conservation areas. So it would be valid for 5 days, so it would be 4 nights of camping. It would be valid for up to 10 people, so you could have a group of campers under one permit, and it would allow up to 2 sleeping units. It would also be valid statewide on any conservation area that allows camping. We are now requesting that we tie the length of stay for camping to the permits.
0: The unstaffed shooting range requirement was also presented in May for safety considerations. That proposal presented to continue through the process for a requirement of the possession of a small game hunting permit for those shooting at unmanned MDC shooting ranges.
3: Changes to Chapter 11 of the code are proposed to name each shooting range this requirement would affect, and also name each of the staffed shooting ranges this proposal would not affect. Furthermore, we are proposing formatting changes to bring clarity to shooting range rules listed in this section. This proposal will help ensure that users of unstaffed firearms ranges receive firearm safety training through the hunter education requirement, enforce a sense of ownership and buy-in for these important public resources by all users, and give the conservation agents another tool to improve public safety at MDC ranges.
0: That was Justin McGuire, who is the shooting range coordinator, during his May presentation. The proposals were presented to the Missouri Conservation Commission before a public comment period was held. That public comment period lasted from July 16th through August 14th. This is a news check on regional radio presented by Hearing Care Partners. In area funeral notices, a funeral service for 8030 Burlington Junction resident Joetta Lee Lyle will be held on Wednesday at 10 a.m. at the First Christian Church of Burlington Junction. There will be a visitation that will be held at the Bram Funeral Home of Maryville from 5 until 7 p.m. this evening. Burial will be in the Ohio Cemetery at Burlington Junction. The arrangements are being provided through the Bram Funeral Home, and the family would prefer donations be made to the First Christian Church Disciples of Christ in Burlington Junction or to the Nottoway County Historical Society in Maryville. A graveside service for 79-year-old Bethany resident Linda Ellen King Finley will be at 2 p.m. on Saturday at the Monson Cemetery at Bethany. Memorial contributions are suggested to the Monson Cemetery in care of the funeral home. The arrangements are entrusted to the care of the direction of the Stitt Funeral Home in Gallatin. The online guest book can be found at stittfamilyfunerals.com. A celebration of life for 65-year-old Jameson resident Donnie Wayne Shipers will be held at a later time. The arrangements are through the Stitt Funeral Home in Gallatin. Memorial contributions are suggested to the funeral home to help with final expenses. And the online guest book can be found at stittfamilyfunerals.com. Arrangements are pending at this time for 42-year-old Jessica Suzanne Trotter of Gallatin. The arrangements also through the Stitt Funeral Home in Gallatin with a guest book at stittfamilyfunerals.com. 78-year-old Gentry resident Frank Christian Salzman died on Friday at his home. The body's been cremated under the direction of the Robertson Funeral Home. No services are scheduled. Online condolences can be left at robertsonfuneralhome.com.
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northern Missouri. Everybody in the listening area today through tomorrow morning is under a level 2 risk of flooding. That's at least a 15% chance of a flooding risk. And there are some counties in the listening area, Gentry County being one of those, along with DeKalb County. Southern third or southeastern third of Nottoway County and most of Andrew County, and then areas in northeastern Missouri, they are under a moderate risk, and that's at least a 40% chance of flooding. And then there'll be a level 2 risk of some rain, or at least a slight risk of some flooding rains on Wednesday morning through Thursday morning. So heavy rainfall is certainly going to be possible today through Wednesday. Widespread 2 to 6 inch plus cumulative rainfall amounts are going to be possible, mainly north of the Missouri River. And a flood watch is in effect for most of the listening area. Putnam County and Sullivan County are excluded. Livingston County is also excluded, but everybody else is in a flood watch that'll begin at 1 o'clock this afternoon and will be continuing until 1 p.m. on Wednesday. Specific weather forecast for listening area is calling for an 80% chance of some rain after 2 o'clock this afternoon. High temperature, that'll be at 77 degrees. Light and variable winds, that'll become north-northeasterly at 5 to 10 through the morning, and gusts could be as high as 20 miles an hour. Tonight, then, showers and thunderstorms are at 90%, which is down. It was 100%. And lows going to be down to 62 with northeast winds at 6 to 10 and gusts as high as 18. The new rainfall still going to be potentially 1 to 2 inches. Wednesday's forecast, showers likely prior to 3 p.m., but then a chance of some rain still going to be possible. A high temperature, it'll be at 78 degrees with east to northeast winds at about 8, anywhere from half to 3/4 of an inch of rain going to be possible on Wednesday. Wednesday night, the rain chance is down to 40%, mostly cloudy with a low down to 66 and east winds at about 6. Those winds will calm after midnight. Thursday, it's a 20% chance of a shower thunderstorm prior to 10 a.m. and then partly sunny weather and a high temperature. That'll be at 83 degrees. On Thursday night, a 20% chance of a shower thunderstorm prior to 1 a.m. partly cloudy with a low down to 66. Friday looks dry, mostly sunny with a high of 83 degrees. Friday night looks wet with a low that'll be down to 67 to 60% chance of rain overnight. Saturday's forecast calls for partly sunny conditions with a high temperature that'll be at 78 degrees. Saturday night, a 60% chance of a shower thunderstorm and cloudy with a low down to 61. Sunday's forecast, 30% chance of showers, partly sunny with a high 69. Sunday night, cloudy, low 55. And then Monday, partly sunny with a high temperature that will be at 66 degrees. Hundley Whaley Weather Station in Albany had a high temperature yesterday. They got up to 87 degrees at 5:48 p.m. Minimum temperature was at 56 at 7:31. They had 41 hundredths of an inch of precipitation. Current temperature at Hundley Whaley is at 74 degrees. Humidity 86%. Barometer is at 29.94. Reported temperature at the Lamoni Municipal Airport now with cloudy conditions is at 68 degrees, and the humidity 96%, barometer is at 29.96. Reported temperature in Bethany right now is at 73 degrees. Our studios picked up about 55 hundredths of an inch of precipitation in the 24-hour period that ended about 6 o'clock this morning, I guess 5:30 this morning. The Unionville real-time weather, they only had 1/100th of an inch of rain yesterday. The current temperature at Unionville's weather station that is at the Putnam County School is at 70 degrees. The NCMC Barton Farm had the temperature of 74 degrees, or has a temperature of 74 degrees. It's being reported St. Joseph, a couple tenths of an inch of rain in the 24-hour period from midnight to midnight. 78 degrees is their current temperature. And the South Atchison County real-time weather in Corning, Missouri, is at 76 degrees. They had about 8/10, or just under 8/10 of an inch of precipitation yesterday. Some of the other temperatures around the region: Creston overcast, 68 degrees. Des Moines reporting overcast conditions in 68. Kansas City Fair in 82 degrees. Kirksville reporting a temperature of 76. And St. Joseph reporting partly cloudy conditions and a temperature of 75 degrees. That is a check of your weather information on regional radio. How about a snowstorm on this date for your weather history? Snowstorm 1982 over Wyoming produced 16.

0: 9 inches at Lander to establish a 24-hour record for September for that location that on this date in weather history. It is approaching 7:19 at Regional Radio. Yesterday was a test of groundkeeping ability for schools if they were going to get some softball games in. South Harrison went to Plattsburgh and did play, and they slammed more home runs in a 19-0 victory over Plattsburgh. North Harrison with a 10-6 win over Gilman City. Maysville, 7-1 victory over Pattonsburg. Princeton defeated Mercer 18-0. Platte Valley defeats Maryville 14-1. Putnam County, a shutout win 4-0 over Scotland County. Lathrop with a win over Benton 8-1. Richmond 21, Bramer 0. Carrollton defeating Lawson 20-10. South Harrison volleyball picks up a 3-1 victory over Lathrop 13-25, but then winning 25-13, 25-21, and 25-23. Union Star 3-1 over Maysville. Mid Buchanan defeating Mound City 3-0. Trenton 3-0 over Penny. Carrollton defeating Brookfield by a sweep, and Maryville also sweeps Atchison, Kansas 3-0. The Missouri Southern Fall Golf Invitational opening up on Monday for Missouri Western and Northwest Missouri State golfers. And out of the first round, Missouri Western 6th place with a team score of 32 over 320. Avery Wells leads the Griffins in a lineup in the opening round, going 6 over 78 to sit tied at 17th, and made the turn at 5 over with a 41. Abby Owens of South Harrison now participating for Missouri Western. She was able to qualify as a Missouri Western participant to compete there, and she had an 81 on the first day. That was 9 over. Washburn is leading the 9-team field after an opening round of 287, and that was 1 under. And the golf will return to Twin Hills Country Club for the final round. That'll be today. Northwest Missouri State's golfer Lauren Briggs, she's tied for first after the opening round. Briggs had 6 birdies on the day, shot a first-round score of 2 under 70. 3 straight birdies on holes 6 through 8, or 6 birdies, led the 54-player field. The Bearcats' team score was 307, or 19 over on the first day, and they sit now in 3rd place of the team standings. Northwest did have the most birdies by a team in the first round with 15, and Washburn had a total of 14. Lexi Bartley and Carly Rio both shot rounds of 6 over 78 to tie for 17th place overall. Missouri Western women's volleyball climbing in the national rankings, moving up 2 more spots to a program best 8th place in the latest AVCA Terraflex Division II women's volleyball poll. Missouri Western receives 786 points in the poll after entering the week last week at 10. The Griffins are 10-1 on the season. They've gone from a tie to 16th in the preseason poll to a new program best. Number 8, Ferris State, is atop the national rankings. Wayne State is at number 2. 6 MIAA programs in the top 25. Nebraska Kearney is at number 7. Number 8 in Missouri Western. 13 is Washburn. 18 Emporia State. 22 is Central Oklahoma. 25 is Central Missouri. The Griffins were 3-0 over the weekend at the Holiday Inn Express Griffin Volleyball Invitational. Big night for the Kansas City Chiefs, as the Chiefs won on Monday Night Football. They defeat Denver 31-10. First-round draft pick Mansoor Delane wasn't able to play very much, but he was impactful in the play that he was there.
1: Feet slightly staggered, 3rd and 11. Pressure on him in the pocket. He throws left near side, intercepted at midfield. Picked off by the Chiefs, Mansoor Delane. That didn't take long. The 6th overall pick in the draft. The Chiefs get a sack and a pick on the first Bronco drive of the season.
0: One Chief that got plenty of opportunity to shine, their new running back, Kenneth Walker.
1: They go big again. Izudu's in to block. The Chiefs hand it off. Walker trying to get to the outside. Does so at the 45 midfield. 45 of the Broncos. 40, 30, 25. And in, stays in bounds. 10, 5, touchdown! Kansas City on 4th down and 1. It's a home run. 60-yard run by Ken Walker the third. Welcome to the kingdom, Ken Walker. It's like you've been here all along.
0: Ken Walker gave plenty of credit after the game.
2: Yeah, it means a lot. But

0: First off, I got to give credit to the offensive line. You know, they did a great job tonight. Made me and Emmitt's job much easier, you know, to go out there and run the ball. Tight ends and wide receivers as well. But it means a lot, you know. But we just got to keep stacking on everything that we've started.
1: Head coach Andy Reid talked in this cut specifically about offense.
2: Starting with the guys up front on both sides of the ball. And we were able to get our young guys involved in the game. And I was proud of how they handled themselves there. At the same time, we're coming out of this thing knowing we got a ton of room to improve, all the way around in all phases. But defensively, Delane's interception there, the one play that he had, he did a nice job with that. I mean, that was a great job, great way to start the game and try to return it. Chris, again, had a nice day with pressure, and as did the rest of the defensive line. Sneed and Tranquil loaded up with 7 tackles there, so they did well.
1: Yeah, I guess he talked about a little defense as well. Chiefs Kingdom coming up for you this evening, 6 o'clock hour. You'll hear that on 103.7 FM. Cardinals also have yet another one-run game with the San Francisco Giants. This time it's a Cardinals win last night. Here is a Redbird Recap.
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4: With Ricky Horton, I'm John Rooney. 9 consecutive games between the Cardinals and Giants have been decided by one run, including last night's 2-1 Cardinal win at Busch Stadium.
5: So many good things in the game last night, including the start of Quinn Matthews, who picked up his second big league victory. He was able to get deep into the game because he wasn't walking anybody. Established his fastball, had several good innings, and Riley O'Brien picked up the save in the ninth.
4: Quinn Matthews went 6 2/3. He had a quality start in the loss at San Francisco, but looked good, I thought, in both games.
5: He's only really had one bad start at the big league level. His ERA is back into the threes.
4: The Cardinals scored their runs in the fifth inning, an RBI hit by Burleson, giving him 110 to lead the majors, and a single by Leo Bernal, 1 of 3 hits, made it 2-0. The Giants scored the next inning. That was all the scoring in the game. Tonight, the Cardinals try to make it 2 in a row behind Andre Pallante on the air at 6:50.
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8: December corn down 5.5 at 527 3/4. March down 4 3/4 at 543 1/4. May down 5 at 550 1/4. November soybeans down 9 at 1295 1/4. January down 9 at 1311 1/4. March down 8.5 at 1319 1/2. December Chicago wheat down 8 3/4 at 713 1/4. March down 8 3/4 at 730 1/2. July down 8 1/4 at 737. October live cattle up 257 at 222.25. December up 292 at 225.15. October feeder cattle up 535 at 337.85. November up 460 at 332.77. January up 365 at 324.35. October lean hogs down 192 at 79.60. And the Dow is down 152 points at 52,421. With this look at your markets, I'm Kayla Lair. On TFN, the Farm Net.
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1: And we thank you for joining us for a news check on Regional Radio. Missouri's corn maturity with another surge after a mostly warm and dry week last week. The state's corn harvest moved noticeably ahead of last year's pace and the average pace for the state. Missouri Crop Progress Report showed 63% of Missouri corn now mature. That figure is up 17% from last week and is now 4% ahead of the five-year average. It's about the same pace as last year. Missouri's corn harvest is now at about 23% complete. That's 9 points ahead of last year and 10 points ahead of average. That figure is also 10 points ahead of last year. Missouri's corn condition rated 53% good, 25% fair, 12% excellent, and 10% either poor or very poor. Missouri soybean crop has 36% dropping leaves. That's 5 points ahead of last year and 13 points ahead of average. Missouri has 3% of the soybean crop harvested. Missouri's soybean condition rated 50% good, 32% fair, 16% excellent, and 11% either poor or very poor. Missouri pasture and rangeland condition rated 39% good, 34% fair, 18% poor, 8% very poor, and 1% excellent. Missouri had just 6 days suitable for field work last week. Missouri's topsoil moisture rated 55% good, 33% short, and 11% very short. The subsoil moisture rated 52% adequate, 33% fair, and 13% short. Iowa's topsoil moisture condition is rated 3% very short, 23% short, and 70% adequate. 96% of Iowa's corn crop has reached the dough stage. That's unchanged from last year. 79% of corn has reached the dense stage and is 1 percentage point ahead of last year. And 17% of corn has reached maturity, and that's 7 percentage points behind last year. Corn condition in Iowa rated 77% good to excellent. 6% of soybeans are dropping leaves. Soybean condition rated 75% good to excellent. And pasture condition also rated 64% good to excellent by the National Ag Statistics Service, Iowa office. 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
1: Spotty areas of rain continuing to lift their way north, some across the line, southern Iowa, southern Decatur County, and southeast Ringgold County. It looks like another area is a little bit to the southeast of Worth County, and then other spotty areas of some light rain, not very large areas, across Nottoway County. Weather forecast says we'll have an 80% chance of some rain that'll begin after 2 this afternoon. A flood watch begins at 1 this afternoon. We'll have high temperature. They'll be at 77 degrees. Winds out of the north-northeast. 5 to 10 miles an hour through the morning. Gusts as high as 20. Tonight, there's a 90% chance of rain. 1 to 2 inches of rain could be possible. A low down to 62 degrees. Northeast winds, it'll be at 6 to 10 and gusts as high as 18. And then a 70% chance of rain prior to 3 tomorrow, and there'll be chances of rain afterwards, but not probably at 70%. A high temperature, that'll be at 78 degrees. Wednesday night, 40% chance of some rain that'll extend after 1 a.m. Otherwise, cloudy with a low down to 66. On Thursday, there's a 20% chance of leftover rain with a high temperature of 83 degrees. Thursday night, 20% chance of rain prior to 1 a.m. and partly cloudy with a low down to 66. Friday looks like we'll have some sunshine, dry conditions, or at least there's no mention of rain on Friday during the day with a high of 83 degrees. Friday night, there is a chance of rain, but it's going to be overnight with partly cloudy conditions with a low that'll be down to 67 degrees. Hunley Whaley Weather Station in Albany reporting a current temperature of 74. Lamoni Municipal Airport has mostly cloudy weather and 68 degrees. Reported temperature in Bethany is at 73 at 738 at Regional Radio.
3: December 4 down 4.5 at 528 and 3/4. March down 4 at 544. May down 4 at 551 1/4. November soybeans down 4.5 at 1299 3/4. January down 4 3/4 at 1315 1/2. March down 4.5 at 1323 1/2. December Chicago wheat down 9 at 713. March down 9 1/4 at 730. July down 9 at 736 1/4. October live cattle up 257 at 222.25. December up 292 at 225.15.

0: October feeder cattle up 535 at 337.85. November up 460 at 332.77. January up 365 at 324.35. October lean hogs down 192 at 79.60. And the Dow is down 152 points at 52,421. With this look at your markets, I'm Kaylin Lair on TFN, the Farm Net.
1: It's time to run down those elevator prices for you here on this Tuesday, the 15th of September. I'm Dustin Huffman. Taking a look at cash bids around northern Missouri, only two elevators making any bid changes. Let's run it down. Consolidated Grain East Hannibal, 57 cents under on corn, 472. Soybeans, 54 cents under, cash bid, 1244. Bartlett Grain Kansas City, 25 cents under on corn, 504. Soybeans, 50 cents under at 1248. Bartlett Grain St. Joseph, 45 cents under on corn, cash bid, 484. Soybeans, 40 cents under at 1258. Ursa Farmers Co-op Wayland, 45 cents under on corn, 484. Soybeans, 41 cents under at 1257. AgriServices of Brunswick Minden, 50 cents under on corn, 479. Soybeans, 65 cents under at 1233. Ray Carroll and Quarter, 40 cents under on corn, 489. Soybeans, 50 cents under at 1248. MFA and Macon, 62 cents under on soybeans. The cash price there at 1236. Prairieland FS Pilot Grove, 40 cents under on corn. They're at 489. Soybeans are 65 cents under at 1233. Nemo Feed Bearing, 75 cents under on corn. Cash bid, 454. Soybeans, 68 cents under at 1230. MFA Rail Hamilton, 45 cents under on corn, 484. Soybeans, 40 cents under, cash bid, 1258. At Scholar and Adrian, they're 30 cents under on corn, 499. Soybeans, 70 cents under at 1228. Smithfield and Bethany, 50 cents under on corn, 479. Soybeans, 65 cents under, cash bid, 1233. Chula Farmers Co-op, 80 cents under on corn, cash bid, 449. Soybeans, 65 cents under, 1233. At JBS in Centralia, they're 30 cents under on corn with a cash price today of $4.99. And finally, at Mid-Missouri Energy in Malta Bend, they're 35 cents under on corn with a cash price of $4.94. Cash corn and soybean bids are subject to change without notice. 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That's been a check of your basis report. I'm Dustin Huffman. 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
2: NBC News Radio, I'm Michael Kastner. A new watchdog report shows some detainees at Florida's now shuttered alligator Alcatraz were confined in outdoor cages only slightly larger than a small shower. More from Mark Mayfield.
3: The report found that some were held in the cages for more than an hour at a time. The Department of Homeland Security's Inspector General's report marks the first time that a government agency has confirmed the existence of the cages at the South Florida detention facility.
2: The U.S. Supreme Court is blocking the Trump administration's attempt to restrict mail-in voting. The High Court said Monday it was rejecting an emergency application the Trump administration filed, seeking to block a lower court ruling that said the regulation was most likely unlawful. The decision blocks the U.S. Postal Service from implementing the new restrictions from going into effect. Former President Barack Obama says federal regulation is needed to address AI safety and said the U.S. should take the lead in setting standards for the world. He made the comments in an online post on Monday. His words are quite different from President Trump's. More from Kate Fisher.
4: The president has certainly said he'd like to see quicker permitting when it comes to data centers. Of course, that's very unpopular with a lot of American people who live near to these centers. And there has been something of a public backlash.
2: Posting on True Social yesterday, Trump said the only control or guardrails that AI needs is a strong and smart president.

0: president. He went on to say there's a sick conspiracy going on against AI and data centers, and the only one that is happy about it is China. Mitch McConnell has returned to the U.S. Senate. The 84-year-old Kentucky Republican made his way to the Senate floor in a wheelchair Monday, marking his first public appearance since June. Michael Kastner, NBC News Radio.
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3: And we thank you for joining us for this news check on Regional Radio. South Harrison School Board members approved the request for qualifications from the group that provided a presentation before the board about what they could do for the district in regard to infrastructure upgrades planned by the district. During their meeting that was held on Monday, Superintendent Dr. Michael Estes says the district received a couple bids.
4: We did receive two bids in response to our request for qualifications. One of those was from Verigy, which did the presentation, and so you know them. And the other one was Integrity. Both companies are very similar in what they do. Kind of some big differences. Integrity is their parent company is Napholz Construction, which is a very large construction business out of Kansas City. So any projects they're going to, it's going to go through Napholz. So they're going to be the general contractor of construction in that aspect. Verigy has done projects with, as we heard, almost every school district around us, either neighboring or from small to large and across the state. But both of them do meet the requirements for what we've placed out and being able to partner with us.
3: The district plans HVAC and roofing work for the high school and the Career Center building. The vote didn't necessarily commit South Harrison School District to Verigy to fill the role as a performance contractor for the work, but it does allow Verigy to receive the first chance to win the chance to work. South Harrison's board also designated surplus items for the district that will eventually be sold. Those items include items from the Career Center, which have been removed from inventory, and former computers used at the Career Center. There will not be a formal auction to sell those items this year. The sale will be done by a sealed bid structure and likely be done by social media. The sale will likely be done during the week of October 5th. The notification of the winners of the items will be done by the end of the week. A presentation was also made about the early returns on the district's new food service provider. The OPA company was chosen to provide the food service for the district this year instead of the service being done within the district. The statements made during the meeting seemed to suggest that the change is favorable.
5: High school, 30 and 50 plus every day, when we could barely get to 50 every last year. And I'm hoping to add catering and some other things to our lunch rooms, but I'm gonna get settled in first and get fully staffed, and then I can really show you the numbers and other.
3: Superintendent Estes says OPA hopes also to expand the menu soon.
4: Second 9 weeks, we're hoping to actually add a la carte items, so extra items of where students can buy outside of like things that are still within our health and nutrition things, but different chips, granola bars, things of that nature that would be add-on. But we're trying to just get through our everybody getting into the group first 9 weeks and then continue to expand on other things that OPA has.
3: South Harrison's board approved Corey and Crystal McQuinn for a contract for the Career Center's building trades project. The board approved a bid from Hilliard for repairs to a floor scrubber. The board approved a memorandum of understanding with the Harrison County Health Department for the use of the school facility in the event. Also, there is an extraordinary event that necessitates the use of a large indoor space by the health department. 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
7: Here's a look at your forecast. 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

0: this afternoon and remains in effect until 1 p.m. tomorrow afternoon. High temperatures reach up to 77 today under mainly cloudy skies with thunderstorms likely. Storms likely tonight, lows around 62, cloudy skies expected. Storms likely tomorrow, high temperatures reach up to 78, cloudy skies. I'm staff meteorologist Derek Height. Right now, it's 74 degrees.
1: December corn down 5 at 528 and a quarter. March down 4 and 3 quarters at 543 and a quarter. May down 4 and 3 quarters at 550 and a half. November soybeans down 5 and a half at 1298 and 3 quarters. January down 5 and 3 quarters at 1314 and a half. March down 5 and a quarter at 1322 and 3 quarters. December Chicago wheat down 9 and a half at 712 and a half. March down 10 at 729 and a quarter. July down 10 and a quarter at 735. October live cattle up 257 at 222.25, December up 292 at 225.15, October feeder cattle up 535 at 337.85, November up 460 at 332.77, January up 365 at 324.35, October lean hogs down 192 at 79.60, and the Dow is down 152 points at 52,421. With this look at your markets, I'm Kaylin Lair. 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
1: And we thank you for joining us for News Check on Regional Radio. Warrants been issued for an Omaha man to appear in Atchison County Court for a felony stealing charge. A criminal complaint accuses Jaylee Tyrese Butler for a Class D felony stealing associated with an action in mid-July. Butler accused of taking a jar of marijuana from an establishment. The probable cause statement says a group of males entered the store and tried to steal product. Security footage showed a male go behind the counter and take a jar off the countertop. Two of the other subjects who were in the group were flagged as being involved in gang activity. They assisted the officer in identifying the suspect. The bond has been set at $7,500. Missouri Governor Mike Keogh has announced $10 million in state grants to 350 Missouri Blue Shield counties, cities, towns, and one school district that earn Blue Shield designation in 2026. The Governor's Blue Shield program requires participating jurisdictions to create comprehensive, sustainable programs to fight crime and support safer communities. In the second year of the program, participation jumped 74% from 201 communities last year to 350 this year. The region's Blue Shield communities this year include the cities of Bethany, Maryville, Trenton, Chillicothe, Milan, and Brookfield. The counties included are Gentry, Davies, DeKalb, Nottoway, Grundy, Andrew, Caldwell, Clinton, Livingston, and Holt counties. The awards will be used to finance 351 mobile data terminals, 232 body cameras, 313 ballistic vests, 170 interoperable radios, 81 vehicles, and 23 UTVs. The $10 million in the Blue Shield grants are awarded equally, meaning that each of the funded jurisdictions can apply for a little over $29,000 toward equipment or training if they meet Missouri Blue Shield requirements and were designated a Blue Shield community by June 1st of this past year. A total of 95 counties, 252 cities, 2 towns, and 1 district were approved as Blue Shield communities. 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
2: Here's a look at your forecast. A flood watch begins at 1 p.m. this afternoon. Thunderstorms likely today, otherwise cloudy skies with a few peaks of sun. High temperatures reach up to 77. Cloudy skies expected tonight. Storms likely. Lows level off around 62. Thunderstorms likely tomorrow. Daytime highs approaching 78. Cloudy skies expected. I'm staff meteorologist Derek Height. Currently 70.
3: December corn down 5 at 528 and a quarter. March down 4 and 3 quarters at 543 and a quarter. May down 4 and 3 quarters at 550 and a half. November soybeans down 5.5 at 1298 and 3 quarters. January down 5 and 3 quarters at 1314 and a half. March down 5 and a quarter at 1322 and 3 quarters. December Chicago wheat down 9.5 at 712 and a half. March down 10 at 729 and a quarter. July down 10 and a quarter at 735. October live cattle up 257 at 222.25. December up 292 at 225.15. October feeder cattle up 535 at 337.85. November up 460 at 332.77. January up 365 at 324.35. October lean hogs down 192 at 79.60. And the Dow is down 152 points at 52,421. With this look at your markets, I'm Kayla Lanier on TFN, the Farm Net.
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25, 35, 45, 55. Howdy, folks. This is Colonel Norman Rapp bringing you a real estate auction. This auction will be on Monday, October the 5th, 2026. Starting time is 6 p.m. This is a live auction. It will also be a no-reserve real estate auction. The amount of acres that we are selling is 240 acres, more or less. Deer Hunter's Paradise with potential farming income. This property will sell to the highest bidder with no reserve. Also, anyone interested in looking at this real estate may call 660-247-1914, or I would highly advise you to go and look at this wonderful property that we have. In 33 years, I've not seen anything that will compare to this. You may see this on our website at ropauctions.com. Again, this auction will be Monday, October the 5th, 2026. This will be a live on-site auction at the address of 27528 East 280th Avenue, Ridgeway, Missouri. Thank you.

Welcome you into the Breakfast Club on Regional Radio. I'm your host, Colin McLaughlin. Thanks to our friends at United Fiber for bringing the show to the Regional Radio airwaves and to NorthwestMoInfo.com, where all our episodes are archived for you to check out anytime. I'm joined on today's Breakfast Club by Lee Crouch.

0: Well, we're going to talk about the Cameron Air Show Cars versus Planes that will take place on the 18th and 19th. Lee, thank you for joining me. How are you today?
1: Very good. Thanks for having me.
0: So as I mentioned, it will be on the 18th and 19th, but what time and where will the Cameron Air Show take place?
1: We are going to have events open to the public Friday night and Saturday during the day.
0: So what time exactly do gates open both days, Lee?
1: Okay, gates are going to open Friday at 5 p.m. and Saturday at 10 a.m.
0: And there's no fee for those attending, correct? It's all free?
1: We're very proud to bring a free show to the town. There is no gate fee and no fee for parking.
0: Awesome. And as I mentioned, it is the theme of cars versus planes. Can you tell us exactly what that means for those coming to either day?
1: Yes, I can. We have a partnership with the KC Exotic Car Club located in South Kansas City, and they have around 600 members, and they are very active in their club with exotic cars. Generally, you're talking about Porsche, Lamborghinis, Ferraris, McLarens, all that kind of stuff. They take their cars, they drive them to events, they travel, and what we're going to do is we're going to allow them to run their cars down the runway. And what's unique about this, go to a car show and you see these beautiful machines, but you rarely get a chance to see, you know, what they can do. So we'll be able to observe them go down the runway and it, you know, speeds well over 100 mile an hour, and observe that. So basically we make the time available to them in 2 hour blocks, and they'll run. Usually those cars can do about 5-6 runs, and then they have to cool their brakes. And right now we have about 20 cars signed up for it. We did intentionally keep the numbers down a little bit this year, as it's very new to the event and we're scaling into this, but that's why we're calling it cars versus planes. So the cars will run before the air show, and then after the air show they'll run as well.
0: Awesome. And who are some of this year's featured acts during the air show that you guys have?
1: So we have local acts this year, and if you followed some of our shows that we did in the past, Brian Carell, who flew for the Kansas City Air Tanker Unit, Kansas City, flies a S1S Pitts, highly modified, and he is in the top five aerobatic pits acts in the country. And then we have Bob Richards, who flies another S1 pits designed a little bit differently from Chicago, Illinois. One time was from Lee Summit. They're going to fly unique individual shows. Brian Carell will be doing an inverted ribbon cut, among other things. Bob Richards will be doing a 16-turn inverted spin in the middle of his show. And then at the conclusion of the show, they fly what we call an opposing or dueling pits act, where they'll go out together and they'll make knife edge passes, all kinds of stuff together. And then we have Jeff Shetterly, who is local, and he flies a North American SNJ6, and he is the top North American T6 SNJ trainer act on the country today. He flies the SNJ in ways that other people can't. It's a 6,000-pound machine. He's going to take it to 5.5 G's positive, 1 negative. Very, very, very, very high energy act. And then we've got some local airplanes. We're going to have some vintage airplanes do some flybys. And we've got an ag spray demo, so you get to see that. They'll do their crop duster turns. And there always could be a few surprises, but that show should go about an hour and a half, and it will be quite entertaining.
0: Are you guys still looking for sponsors? And if so, how can people sponsor, and who are some sponsors that you already have that you'd like to thank for making this all possible?
1: Well, as always, the Cameron Medical Staff, Cameron Regional Medical Center, City of Cameron, RE/MAX Partners, Nannerly, and CMP Excavating, Gail Scobie, Farmer State Bank are some of the initial ones we've had. State Farm, Clifton Vandeveder, they were all core sponsors of previous shows, and we're very proud to have them back. We're adding more. If people do want to sponsor and get involved, please go to our Facebook page and send us a message, and we can do it right up until the time of show. And we have a lot of good opportunities for sponsors.

0: cancers. People are always wondering about exposure, and as we scale into this show and future shows, there's some unique things we can do. We can do flyovers of your business. We can do aerial photography of your business. Also, we have interactive rides, all kinds of things. So just send us a message, and we can let you know what we can do. And if you have unique special requests, we do that as well.
1: Any vendors that you guys will have there as well for people in attendance?
0: So with food vendors, in the theme of keeping it free, we are working this year with community groups. We have the Elks and Lions doing our food, and we are encouraging kind of some of the more civic groups to come do food, do that kind of stuff. And we're really trying to keep the show local for the community as far as that benefit, and we're letting them keep all the profits of what they sell so that they can bolster their events and bring, you know, their for their ability to do things in the community. And but we do have some, you know, things that are that they don't provide. We've got some herbal tea booth, a few other things. There is a flat fee for a booth if somebody wants to do that, and we could probably accommodate that up to Thursday as we start to set up.
1: Just kind of looking here at the weather forecast, I know for the most part this week they're calling for chances of rain throughout each day, and it looks like that does include Friday or Saturday. Is the event rain or shine?
0: The event is rain or shine, but the way that we look at it, so the air show is about an hour and a half, hour and 45 minutes. And if we do need to make adjustments for the rain, we will. That will affect start times. We'll put out the notice as early as we possibly can. You know, in theory, if we do get rain, say Saturday afternoon, and it's kind of rainy, but then the rain goes away and it's beautiful from, you know, 4 or 5 o'clock on, then we're fully equipped and set up to run the show that evening. So hopefully Mother Nature gives us a nice weekend, but we will adjust the shows around. And if it totally rains out Saturday, we have Sunday as a backup plan, and we're capable of doing the show that day as well. We aren't planning on that. We think we'll be able to get everything in before then, but rain or shine, however, you would probably want to check our Facebook page if we do have to change our start times.
1: All right, Lee, any other information that you want to get out that I did not ask about before we wrap things up here on today's Breakfast Club?
0: Hey, we just want people to come out. It's our first show that we've had in Cameron since 2018, our first actual live aerobatics. Some people might remember the shows we did. We did a small show in 2010. We did a large show in 2011, and then we did a large show 2013 and 2014 and 2015. Our 2014 show was really something. There's still highlight videos out from it, and we would actually like to go more in that direction in the coming years. So please come, enjoy, and we're going to work on just making it better every year, and we hope we represent the town of Cameron, give folks something to do and something that's easy on their wallet. So come out, enjoy, and have fun.
1: Lee, thanks once again for joining me here on today's Breakfast Club. Looking forward to the Cameron Air Show this weekend. Hope all is well and safe, and that you guys get a great turnout and some great weather, too, for it.
0: We appreciate it. Thank you for having me.
1: Have a good day.
0: You too.
1: That'll wrap us up here on today's broadcast. Thanks again to our friends at United Fiber for sponsoring the show. If you missed any of today's show, remember to visit northwestmoinfo.com, or you can listen to any episode of The Breakfast Club whenever you please.

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2: NBC News Radio, I'm Michael Kastner. The U.S. Supreme Court is rejecting the Trump administration's attempt to restrict mail-in voting. More from Mark Mayfield.
3: The High Court said it would not consider the emergency application that the Trump administration filed, seeking to block a lower court ruling that said the regulation was most likely unlawful. The decision blocks the U.S. Postal Service from implementing the new restrictions from going into effect. Two conservative justices, Clarence Thomas and Samuel Alito, dissented. I'm Mark Mayfield.
2: The National Park Service has recovered human remains found in the Grand Canyon on Monday. More from Monica Nelson.
4: The remains have been transported to the Coconino County, Arizona Medical Examiner's Office, according to multiple news outlets. Authorities have not released further information other than to say the remains were located near Crystal Rapid on the Colorado River. This comes as crews have been searching for a missing hiker, Tim Smith, who was unaccounted for after a flash flood hit the Grand Canyon August 29th. Two of Smith's friends were confirmed dead September 1st after the trio arrived to the Grand Canyon August 27th. I'm Monica Nelson.
2: First Lady Melania Trump will be in North Carolina today. She's scheduled to deliver remarks at Mountain View Elementary School in Ashe County to promote education technology and community resilience. AI is taking center stage as Salesforce's annual Dreamforce conference gets underway today in San Francisco. Anthropic CEO Daria Amin.

0: today, who's been urging caution in AI development, is expected to speak at the three-day conference at the Moscone Center. And Prince Harry and Meghan Markle's children are changing schools just days into the new academic year due to security concerns. 7-year-old Prince Archie and 5-year-old Princess Lilibet were enrolled in an undisclosed school when their parents moved back to Britain from California last month. Michael Kastner, NBC News Radio.
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3: And we thank you for joining us for a news check on Regional Radio. The most noteworthy items of the September meeting of the Missouri Conservation Commission was probably what was not done during the session. During Friday's session, the Missouri Conservation Commission did not act on the final order of rulemaking for the non-resident public land deer hunting permit, the unstaffed shooting range requirement, and the requirement of a camping permit to camp on MDC-managed areas. The issues had been approved with recommendations made during the May meeting as orders of rulemaking. MDC Survid Program Supervisor Jason Isabel presented the non-resident public land deer hunting permit recommendation in May.
4: The next recommendation for the 2027 deer season would be to implement a non-resident public land deer hunting permit at a cost of $165 as an additional requirement for a non-resident to pursue, take, possess, and transport deer on public lands. And again, not an access permit, but a permit that would be required to pursue, take, possess, or transport deer on public lands in 2027.
3: The camping permit had been presented in May by Recreation Use Coordinator for the MDC, Tyler Blake, as a way to deal with non-compliance and safety concerns.
5: Our recommendations are to require a low-cost camping permit for all camping on conservation areas. So it would be valid for 5 days, so it would be 4 nights of camping. It would be valid for up to 10 people, so you could have a group of campers under one permit, and it would allow up to 2 sleeping units. And it would also be valid statewide on any conservation area that allows camping. We are now requesting that we tie the length of stay for camping to the permits.
3: The unstaffed shooting range requirement was presented in May for safety considerations. The proposal presented was to continue through the process for the possession of a small game hunting permit for those shooting at unmanned MDC shooting ranges.
6: Changes to Chapter 11 of the code are proposed to name each shooting range this requirement would affect, and also name each of the staffed shooting ranges this proposal would not affect. Furthermore, we are proposing formatting changes to bring clarity to shooting range rules listed in this section. This proposal will help ensure that users of unstaffed firearms ranges receive firearm safety training through the hunter education requirement, enforce a sense of ownership and buy-in for these important public resources by all users, and give the conservation agents another tool to improve public safety at MDC ranges.
3: Justin McGuire is the shooting range coordinator for the department and talked about the rule during his May presentation. The proposals were presented to the Missouri Conservation Commission before a public comment period was held. That public comment period extended from July 16th through August 14th. 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
7: Here's a look at your forecast. A flood watch begins at 1 p.m. this afternoon. Thunderstorms likely today, otherwise cloudy skies with a few peaks of sun. High temperatures reach up to 77. Cloudy skies expected tonight. Storms likely. Lows level off around 62. Thunderstorms likely tomorrow. Daytime highs approaching 78. Cloudy skies expected. I'm Staff Meteorologist Derek Height. Currently 70.
8: December corn down 4.5 at 5.28¾. March down 4 at 5.44. May down 4 at 5.51¼. November soybeans down 2.5 at 13.01¾. January down 2 at 13.18¼. March down 1¾ at 13.26¼. December Chicago wheat down 6.5 at 7.15½. March down 7 at 7.32¼. July down 6.

0: and a half at 738¾. October live cattle down 15 cents at 222.10. December down 42 cents at 224.72. October feeder cattle down 125 at 336.60. November down 1 at 331.77. January down 42 cents at 323.92. October lean hogs up 7 cents at 79.67. The Dow is down 341 points at 52,079. With this look at your markets, I'm Kaylin Lair on TFN, the Farm Net.
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0: December corn down 4.5 at 528¾. March down 4 at 544. May down 4 at 551¼. November soybeans down 2.5 at 1301¾. January down 2 at 1318¼. March down 1¾ at 1326¼. December Chicago wheat down 6.5 at 715½. March down 7 at 732¼. July down 6.5 at 738¾. October live cattle down 15 cents at 222.10. December down 42 cents at 224.72. October feeder cattle down 125 at 336.60. November down 1 at 331.77. January down 42 cents at 323.92. October lean hogs up 7 cents at 79.67. The Dow is down 341 points at 52,079. With this look at your markets, I'm Kaylin Lair on TFN, the Farm Net.
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2: Here's a look at your forecast. A flood watch begins at 1 p.m. this afternoon. Thunderstorms likely today, otherwise cloudy skies with a few peaks of sun. High temperatures reach up to 77. Cloudy skies expected tonight. Storms likely. Lows level off around 62. Thunderstorms likely tomorrow. Daytime highs approaching 78. Cloudy skies expected. I'm staff meteorologist Derek Height. Currently, it's 72 degrees.
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2: NBC News Radio, I'm Michael Kastner. FBI Director Kash Patel says they've captured 10 of their most wanted criminals around the world under his watch. He's testifying before the Senate Judiciary Committee for its annual FBI oversight hearing.
3: The FBI captured more than 2.5 times the number of the top 10 most wanted fugitives on the FBI's list.
2: In his opening statement, the FBI director said crime is coming down and they've had no major security incidents while watching over events like the World Cup. It comes as Democrats sent Patel a letter on Monday asking him about reported changes the FBI made to its hiring criteria. The FBI will reportedly no longer automatically disqualify some applicants whose record includes crimes like soliciting prostitution. Meanwhile, multiple protesters interrupted Treasury Secretary Scott Bessent as he was appearing before the House Financial Services Committee.
4: Growth is the condition.
5: The Secretary, please suspend.
2: His appearance comes as inflation and the price of fuel and oil continues to grow. Kennedy Center officials say the performing arts complex could close as early as today because of serious financial problems. Gabe Gutierrez reports the center's board, which was handpicked by President Trump, is expected to vote on it today.
6: According to documents from Kennedy Center officials filed as part of a lawsuit from a board member working to prevent the center's closure, the trustees will consider whether the building should be shut down because of water damage and a partial ceiling collapse, or due to possible bankruptcy.
2: The Washington Post reports that the board says it needs additional funding for the venue to remain open. They also argue that adding President Trump's name to the facade may be the only way to avoid financial ruin. On Wall Street, the Dow is down over 500 points. Michael Kastner, NBC News Radio.
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8: And we thank you for joining us for a news check on Regional Radio. Missouri's corn maturity with another surge after a mostly warm and dry week last week. The state's corn harvest moved noticeably ahead of last year's pace and the average pace for the state. Missouri Crop Progress Report showed 63% of Missouri corn now mature. That figure is up 17% from last week and is now 4% ahead of the five-year average. It's about the same pace as last year. Missouri's corn harvest is now at about 23% complete. That's 9 points ahead of last year and 10 points ahead of average. That figure is also 10 points ahead of last year. Missouri's corn condition rated 53% good, 25% fair, 12% excellent, and 10%.

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6: Chance to look at the rain gauge, so I will cheat a little bit here with the weather app. 1.7 inches in the last 24 hours. So.
7: Wow. Yeah, I know we're going to get some rain this afternoon, evening, and then overnight here in Kansas City. So it's definitely moving across the country and in different ways. We were out on a farm. I'll get to more to that later, Chip, but we were out on a farm yesterday and they in Illinois, and yeah, they're prepping for some bad rain coming up. So
6: Yeah. So, you know, we've said it on the show before, but I'll say it one more time. Yeah, it's sloppy out there right now, but if you haven't done your pre-harvest scouting to prioritize fields, you better get out there and get it done now.
7: Very true. Well, Chip, we'll start off with some news here this morning. Big news, Mitch McConnell is back in Washington, D.C. So that's been quite a few months coming. And this could really be this missing piece in passing a farm bill out of the Senate Ag Committee. So tomorrow, Wednesday afternoon at 3:30 p.m., this committee will vote once again on the farm bill. And it could be a really big day. So, Chip, yeah, definitely something that we talked about before. Obviously, he wasn't there before the August recess when they were voting, and there was it didn't pass out of committee. It was tabled. So, which will be interesting.
6: Yep. Yeah, no doubt about it. And this is going to rekindle some of those conversations that we had over the SNAP benefits, over M-COOL, E-15. All of those issues are going to be priority again this week.
7: Definitely. Well, Chip, the weekly crop progress report is out, and it did show a tiny but unexpected improvement in corn conditions for the week that ended on Sunday. So USDA says that 57% of the corn crop was rated good or excellent, which is up from 56% last week. Harvest was at 8% complete,

0: up from 5% a week earlier and 1 percentage point below the average estimate. Pro Farmer Crop Condition Index for corn saw a 0.5 increase from last week, and USDA says that 58% of the U.S. soybean crop was rated good or excellent, which is unchanged from last week. Harvest was 6% complete compared to the five-year average of 3%. USDA found that U.S. spring wheat harvest was at 93% complete, which is up from 86% a week ago. Winter wheat plantings were pegged at 8% complete, matching expectations, and up from 2% a week ago. Chip, like I mentioned just a couple minutes ago, we were in Moroa, Illinois, really just kind of kicking off our harvest, your independence tour that's coming up on Ag Day and U.S. Farm Report. We're going to start those in the next couple weeks. And like anyone knows with farming, I mean, when the weather's good and people are going, we've got to be there too, because we've got to get that video. We've got to get the interviews. We want to hear firsthand. So we made a trip over there the other day, and they were working on corn. They're going to start beans pretty soon. They definitely had quite a few wet conditions. I mean, it was really wet there this year, this spring and the summer. And they had a lot of storms too. They had tornadoes, they had winds. So they did have some disease. Like you just said, they were really prioritizing some of those fields that they knew had got hit a little bit harder. Yields are down, but they're not off what they expected. A number of times our grower was saying that it wasn't too far off the Pro Farmer Crop Tour. So that gives us some good insight there. But again, we'll have that full report coming up as well. And be interesting to see. If you haven't been following our planting tour and our harvest tour the last couple of years, same spring and in the fall, all across the midst. And so it really does give a pretty complete idea.
1: All right. Yeah, Haley, we're having a little bit of trouble with your signal right now. So, I'm going to go ahead and take it from here. Number one, it's good that we're starting to make some progress over there and getting that crop out of the field. The American Soybean Association has welcomed a new soybean processing plant in Wisconsin. CHS, they've been in the headlines a lot here recently, has announced that they will break ground on a soybean processing facility near Evansville, Wisconsin. Get this. It is a $700 million facility capable of processing 80 million bushels of soybeans annually. That is great news for the basis market up there in Wisconsin. Construction is expected to begin in the coming weeks. Completion is targeted for the fall of 2028. The American Soybean Association and the Wisconsin Soybean Association, they are celebrating the announcement, no question about it. The facility is expected to produce approximately 1 billion pounds of soybean oil and 2 million tons of soybean meal annually. So this is a big deal, and with the crush numbers important to the total demand picture for soybeans as it has been over the past couple of years, adding this kind of capacity in the northern production area is very important. All right, let's bring in Karen Bonert, editor of Farm Journal's Milk. Good morning, Karen.
2: Hi, Chip.
1: All right. Everybody is talking about the high diesel costs, and it's eating into dairy margins like it is other margins.
2: Yeah, for sure. I mean, for example, our farm's diesel bill last month was well over $10,000. And that's not even factoring in harvest yet, Chip. And so $10,000 in a single month, and we're just getting to the most fuel intensive time of year. But, you know, we as dairy farmers, we really do obsess over milk checks, watch feed costs like hawk. Yep. But fuel becomes that dangerous, unimaginable risk on a balance sheet, because a 50-cent spike in diesel can really derail a quarterly budget for those larger operations. And even, I would say, for a 500-cow dairy, a 25-cent jump. So talking to Ken McCarty, our 2025 Milk Business Leader and Technology Award winner, they look out 12 to 18 months and lock in fuel about 90% of their fuel needs. And just talking about that, they said, you know what, Karen, we've been through this times like this in the past. We have no desire to repeat it. So I think that, and it's not trying to like win the market, right? You're not trying to hit the absolute lowest price, but it's all about risk mitigation. So I think as we look at dairy margins, and those are tight this year, you know, milk prices are volatile, feed costs are unpredictable, but fuel's one thing that we can be a little bit more disciplined on in the future, and especially when we're looking at the fuel prices that we're looking at right now.
1: Yeah, one thing about it, a risk that is unknown is unmanageable. Mm-hmm. If you know what that risk is, if you know what that risk is and what your cost is going to be a year in advance,

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0: One name says it all. AgriTalk. What more do you need to know?
1: I learned the hard way real early in life.
2: Welcome back to AgriTalk. I'm Chip. Glad that you are with us on this Tuesday morning. Federal Reserve starts the September FOMC, Federal Open Market Committee, meeting today. We'll wrap up tomorrow with an announcement of their decisions on interest rates and monetary policy going forward. And we need to get a preview, a little bit of what to expect from this and what you might be able to do about it. We've got Vince Malanga, president of LaSalle Economics, Inc., back with us. Vince, it's great to talk to you again, man. How are you?
3: Good. How you doing, Chip? I hope you're not driving a diesel-powered vehicle.
2: No, I'm not. I'm not. But that doesn't mean it doesn't affect me, Vince.
3: I'll bet. This is brutal, isn't it? Incredible.
2: It is. It really is. We'll talk more about that for sure. So, but first, Vince, here, let's set the stage. What's the condition of the economy as the Federal Reserve Board governors sit down for another meeting?
3: Well, I think they continue to look at an economy which is growing. They continue to look at a labor market which seems pretty healthy. And they continue to look on balance at overall inflation was still above target, even though over the past 3 or 4 months, there are some measures of inflation which are so showing that they are rapidly approaching the target. And that's why I think, you know, it's been sort of more debatable than usual as to what the FOMC is going to do tomorrow. It hasn't been debatable in my

0: my mind, for the past 6 weeks, I've been saying that I think the Fed has to, it may not be necessary to raise rates here, but I think it's necessary for the Fed to take some action to wave the flag against potential inflation to keep inflationary expectations well anchored. And the oil market, while it's a supply shock, it's not going to do anything directly to affect the condition in the oil market. It at least shows that they're sensitive to it and they don't want it to get embedded in the underlying inflation rate.
1: Yeah, yeah. Well, it didn't work out well for Powell when he waited, quote unquote, too long to take on the inflation, did it? Didn't work out well for him at all.
0: Yeah, I think this is definitely a different situation in here, in that the inflation now is really coming from a supply shock, which we can't do anything about. Whereas in the Powell era, the inflation was really coming from a blow up in demand that he basically accommodated with easy money.
1: Yeah, yeah. So we've got the inflation driven. I mean, you're talking about the energy costs that we're dealing with out there right now, right, Vince? I mean, that's where a lot of the inflation is being felt.
0: Yeah, that's the principal culprit.
1: Yep.
0: That's the principal culprit up there, and we don't want to get that embedded in inflationary expectations, and that's why I think the FOMC will take some measure tomorrow. Now, you could argue, if you look at market rates and you look at the 2-year Treasury note, the 2-year Treasury note has 75 basis points of tightening built into it over the next 6 months. The problem here is that after today's meeting, the next meeting occurs 1 week before the midterm elections, and the meeting after that occurs 1 week before Christmas. And so I find it a little bit difficult to believe that the Fed would want to get involved in the last two meetings of the year. So that heightens the probability that they do something tomorrow. And I tell you the honest truth, I don't think there's any chance that they will, but it wouldn't shock, you know, I wouldn't be surprised, and I would in fact welcome it if they went ahead and raised by 50 basis points tomorrow.
1: Half point. I was going to ask you at some point because I knew, Vince, I knew. And what you're talking about is, okay, treat the symptoms that we've got right now and give it an extra dose of precaution in there. That's what that would be, right?
0: Right. Flex your muscle. You know what I always say?
1: Yeah.
0: And historically, the markets always test the mettle of new Fed chairs. And with Donald Trump as president and speaking loudly and carrying a soft stick, this time in particular. So really go out there and show your independence, show your determination, and really surprise the market. You'll see interest rates fall if they did that.
1: I agree. I mean, yeah, test the metal, announce your presence with authority is what he'd be
0: but
1: doing.
0: But they're not going to.
1: Right. I see very, very low odds of it, and I agree with you. That we would probably see the interest rate market, the yields start to trend down if the Fed would take that kind of an effort. Okay, so speaking of this, what do you make of Treasury Secretary Bessent saying, listen, I'm the house?
0: Well, you know, in fact, what the Treasury did in terms of buying those off-the-run securities, that's more technical than it is fundamental. I don't find anything significant about that. I think what's more interesting and which didn't get as much play is when they did some coordinated intervention in the foreign exchange market. And in fact, nobody talks about it, but that has actually worked since they've done that. The yen has strengthened against the dollar over the past several weeks. And it seems like it's on firmer footing. And I think that, the other thing is more technical in nature and not a big deal.
1: Okay. Okay.
0: What may be happening, you have to think about coordination now between the Fed and the Treasury, and come up, you know, and Janet Yellen a few years ago, what they did was they really shortened the maturity of the debt by lowering the supply of long-term issues.

0: going to market and increasing the supply of short-term issues. There's a possibility that Treasury may announce something like that in the near term if there's still pressure on the long end of the market.
1: Okay. All right. Vince, what is your take on the inflation rate? And I know that we've already talked about inflation and now how it needs to be managed. But to me, when I look at what is happening in the energy markets and some of the other areas out there, to me, it seems like there's some kind of an anchor on inflation that I can't see or figure out right now. Is there something like that?
0: Well, I think the thing here is with the energy market, you know, you can argue that both ways very directly. Energy is going to get into the published measures of inflation through higher airfares, higher transportation costs, and higher prices at the pump. But they all work negatively against purchasing power. And to the extent that wages are still very much under control and we want to keep them under control, it suggests a decline in real purchasing power. And if purchasing power is declining, ultimately that's going to show up in a reduction in demand in other areas of the economy. So in a sense, it becomes self-correcting, but in the short run, there's no question it's painful, and painful politically as well.
1: Well, wages are not keeping up with the inflation rate. That gets us back to the affordability issue, which has a potential impact on the elections that are not that far off right now, right?
0: Yeah, that's why we won't be surprised if we say Donald Trump's hair stand up straight tomorrow after the Fed meeting.
1: Yeah. Yeah, I was gonna, again, what's going to be his reaction? Is there anything that he can do to counter?
0: Wave the flag, you know, he'll say he sort of respects the independence of the Fed, but he disagrees with this, you know, blah, blah, blah, blah, blah. But there's really nothing he can do, about it. But at least he can go on the record and say how he's against it.
1: Yeah. Yep. All right. Stocks, ugly again today. More pressure ahead?
0: The stock market is in a seasonally weak period of the year. For whatever reason, September, October tend to be weak months for the market to begin with. And this time around, you know, the market is grappling with the fact that interest rates are going up. And then, you know, at 5% on a 10-year Treasury note, it's starting to offer some competition with stocks. And the stock market, I think, is looking at some of the potentially damaging demand conditions associated with higher energy prices. And on top of that, you have all this uncertainty or all this hoopla now with the AI sector of the market, which, of course, has been very strong.
1: Right. Okay. All right, Vince, man, I really appreciate you making time coming on here around the Fed meetings and giving us your perspectives. It's really, really important. Thanks, man.
0: Okay, Chip, take care.
1: You bet. You bet. That is Dr. Vince Malanga, the president of LaSalle Economics out in New York City. Quarter point increase is the call, but see some merit in a half point increase. I can see it too. I really can. Stay with us. Ken Erickson. We're talking transportation next.
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0: joining us now, Pro Farmer Economist Lane Acree. Lane, these grain markets are kind of crawling off the lows of the day. What's going on?
1: Yeah, they sure are. We saw that overnight lows, and just have to think that's around prospects around peace and Iran, around peace in the Black Sea. But fundamentally, nothing's really changed in these markets, and we're kind of seeing grains roar back to life. We're well off the overnight lows. We traded down to 7.11 and a quarter in December SRW wheat. We're now at 7.24 in the orders, up 2 in the orders on the day. December HRW wheat up 2.5 cents as well, 7.95. Corn scratched off tonight's lows. We're up about 6 cents from that mark, trading dead even, unchanged, 5.33 and a quarter right now. We're pretty near some key technical support. We held it yesterday. We held it again today, so trying to build some bullish momentum off of that. Novi beans up 6 cents right now, 13.10 and a quarter. Been pivoting around that $13 mark the past few sessions. Not much weakness below it, which has been a positive sign, but a lot of the rallies have been getting sold as well. Some strength in meal. We're up about 7.50 right now. That October 357.70. So that's, I think that's pretty impressive and a story that not many are talking about. As crush has really ramped up, meal demand has stayed really robust.
0: Really good. Really good. We were always so worried about getting buried under a pile of meal, and meal is performing really well. Take us to the livestock trade. What do you see?
1: Yeah, we're favoring the downside here this morning. I think it's just profit taking based on the last couple of days of gains. We're down 110 to 221.15. October fats feeders taking it on the chin a little bit more here this morning, down about $3, 334.90 in that October feeder contract. Hogs are mixed. We're seeing a little bit of profit taking in the October contract, up 30 cents, 79.90, down in the deferreds.
0: All right. All right. Thank you, Lane. That is
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0: Welcome back. I'm Chip. Glad you're with us. This is AgriTalk. There is a list of issues that commodity shippers are dealing with, and it feels like it's kind of an add-on list now. We're not solving a lot of problems. These problems aren't going away, but we just keep adding new problems to the list. Now, what's it all mean for shipping rates? We're going to talk to Ken Erickson, Polaris Analytics and Consulting. He joins us right now. Ken, it's great to talk to you again. How are you?
6: Good. Thanks for having me on today, Chip. Always good to be on with you. Sitting here just watching, like you said, everything's piling on.
0: Yeah, it really is. There's some things that have been developing for a while, and energy prices are one of them, but that's the thing that's making headlines the most right now. And Ken, when you look at what is happening with diesel prices, and you think about the impact on, you know, independent truckers and the movement of goods around this country, this is a risky period, isn't it?
6: It is, and this whole thing with diesel, I mean, you look at where we are from 1 year ago, we're just seeing things up. But this morning we got another posting from EIA where we're $6.29 a gallon. That's just record large. And across the Midwest, you're at $6.25 a gallon. And in the Gulf, you're at $6.03. So this is hitting it not only in the absolute terms of filling the tank, and for a farmer trying to go from the farm and getting it to the first spot, man, those costs are up. That's, you know, Chip, if I run the arithmetic on there and look at, you know, how much goes in.

0: bushels in a truck, let's say 900 bushels of corn, and you're going 35 miles, so it's a 70-mile round trip, and whatever the fuel mileage is, 8 miles or so to the gallon, that's like 2.5 cents a bushel increase from a year ago. Well, that 2.5 cents, that comes back to the farm gate. The farmer pays the freight at the day. Either you ship it or you don't, or you're hoping for a bit better basis someplace to cover that. But it's just tough. But that's not the rest of the story. You still got to, if you're going to go to a rail spot, you got to pay the fuel surcharge, and that goes back to the farm gate indirectly. But there's the highest fuel surcharges we've seen, and those are lagged 2 months. We ain't seen nothing yet. Same thing on the river system. Those fuel surcharges do show up in contracts, but in the percent of tariff, they show up there. And then you go to the ocean market to go to an export position, you got even more fuel surcharges or higher fuel costs that go through. So this thing is sort of cascades or escalates throughout every step of the journey moving grain to market position.
1: It's compounding. There is no question about it. It's compounding before you get that grain 35 miles down the road, Ken, in your example. I mean, we still got to run the grain cart. We still got to run the combine. We still got to run the, it adds up in a hurry. And, you know, fuel costs for producers is one of those, it doesn't change much. You know, if I don't have a whole lot of, that's always kind of been the attitude. But this year, those that took that attitude aren't liking what it's doing. It's squeezing margins even tighter, Ken.
0: It really is. And now you got to start really doing that arithmetic on the balance sheet. And it's not about a balance table. And those balance sheets need to come alive, and you need to be looking at, and because look, 2 cents a bushel, someone's going to say, that's not that huge. Well, every 2 cents is huge. And when you look at the absolute amount you're spending on fuel, like you said, compounded to the farm, to get out into the field, to bring it from the field to the truck, and then you get the fall field work, it's additive in so many ways. But look, there are many states across the union, and Illinois is among the highest on their fuel taxes. Yeah. Interestingly enough, those fuel taxes, if you were to put a holiday on those, they'd be more jet gesture than anything, because at the end of the day, when you run them through, it's less than a penny a bushel. But hey, every penny matters today. And with the health of the farm, we got to find a way to protect those pennies on those farms out there.
1: Right. Okay. Let's stay with headlines. And the Canadian-U.S. trade negotiations, I guess we would call it, has shipping through the Great Lakes been part of these discussions at all, Ken?
0: There's certainly discussions, not directly, but certainly indirectly, but also they recognize the importance of the Great Lakes, that there's services to be done. And look, in Indiana, they are doing some work to try to bring some more vessels to the market there, whether it's on containers, if they can get that going. Two, you got Louis Dreyfus, who's taking over Burns Harbor. They're going to be doing some expansion there. So people are wanting to do some more work. It's an outlet. It gives you another pathway to the market. You know, I think about, I have a 4 R's plus one in the ag supply chain, but the first two are reliability, that it's a reliable system, and then it's resilient. And there's multiple options to market. And the Great Lakes does that. And there's something about, I wrote in a column recently in the High Plains Journal about, you know, the graces of reconciliation can go a long way. And when we look at what's going on with the graces, there's no grace right now between the two countries
1: right.
0: in some of these policies. And that artery is an important artery, but it's a long stretch to get out to the Atlantic Ocean.
1: Yeah, yeah. Okay. Let's take a look at the Mississippi. River levels low. We're getting some rain. That's a good sign. I don't know if that's going to do a whole lot to fix the problems on the lower Mississippi, though, is it?
0: Well, and if you think about the lower, being based in Memphis, Tennessee, about 3/4 of or 2/3 of our water that goes past Memphis and the lower Mississippi comes off the Ohio River system and the Tennessee River system. Yeah. You really need the rain over there. Now, can we see some of that move over in the 6 to 10, 8, 14 days? That's going to be a little iffy. For the Mississippi through St. Louis, that's where I've had a lot of concern all winter long, because you had one of the low snowpacks on the Missouri River Basin. And 2/3 of the water that goes past St. Louis comes off the Missouri. So maybe some of this water that we're seeing out there right now,

0: it's going to be helpful, but it's not going to solve the problem. It'll at least get you, you know, some opportunity to hear. It's not a Missouri refill, but it'll at least give you a surge and a splash to get you through the next 10 days or so. Same thing on the lower Mississippi. But right now, if you look at Memphis, we're at a minus 4.5 foot gauge. That's right at the 5-year average, which isn't saying much because we've had so much low water on the lower Mississippi. So that's we need to watch that too, really closely here.
1: Yeah, no doubt. Well, and all this is turning into a few shipping restrictions and everything, and that just turns into higher costs to move product up and down the river, right?
0: Yeah, because you now all of a sudden you're changing the tow configuration. You need more towboats to move the same number of barges. You could go to light loading of barges. Now you need to move the same volume, need more barges. And right now, if you look at barge freight rates, they're starting to scream higher. And if you look at the deferreds for October, there's going to scream higher still, maybe 1,000% of tariff. And that's just going to get more expensive. The fuel's baked in there. It's not to where we were in 2023 or 2024 levels, but nonetheless, and we've also got a much smaller barge fleet out there based on the survey work I've done that I do every year. So we've got a tight barge fleet out there as it is, let alone having low water still interrupting things.
1: Well, that's not going to be positive for basis levels along the Mississippi for corn or beans.
0: Certainly going to keep a challenge there, especially for trying to clean out the bins for now and get ready for the new old crop and now get the new harvest coming here.
1: Right. Okay. What's the status of shipping through the Panama Canal?
0: Yeah, so the Panama Canal, they've been trying to be risk averse, meaning they don't want to face problems they had in 23 and 24 when they had the previous El Nino. And so they've been trying to get out in front of this and trying to preserve water. Right now, the Lake Gatun is the giant bathtub, holding pond, if you will, that feeds water into those locks. And every ship that goes through the canal requires about 50 million gallons of water through the old set of locks. The new set of locks probably takes a little bit more than that, but you can get twice as much volume on a ship. But for grain, it's all about the old set of locks. And they're restricting now about 32 ships a day, down from about 36 a day. They're budgeting in their annual budget, they're at 29 and a half transits a day. But they also have limited the draft on the new set of locks, the Neo-Panamax locks, to 48 foot. So they're trying to get ahead of this thing, preserve water, because they need water for navigation, they need water for drinking and other purposes in Panama. And without water, you got nothing. And they're seeing some challenges here that they want to be ahead of into this year. So that old, you know, the old 39 and a half foot locks, they're going to require a lot of water. And again, you get the low water in the Mississippi, you get the high ocean freight rates that we're seeing out there right now. You're seeing high barge freight rates. You're getting high diesel costs. Chip, that whole challenge that we just talked about with the basis and what that we can see in the system here can be challenging. The only beautiful thing about the United States is we have multiple outlets to market, and the PNW can win. But the PNW is going to struggle with high fuel surcharges on the railroad side.
1: On the railroad side of things, absolutely. What's happening to the Baltic Freight Index, Ken?
0: Yeah, it's been certainly firming, and you're seeing some strength there just with some different, you know, seasonally there's some things that are going on here. And with the time charter rates and the what it breaks down on a voyage rate, you're probably about $70 a ton out of the U.S. Gulf, and it's just been firming up because you get still disruption in the Red Sea, disruption around the Persian Gulf area, and trying to find those alternative routes, and people can still be hesitant because the insurance companies are going to say, you're not going to run that ship through there. You got problems over in the Black Sea. So there's a lot of areas where you got either equipment tied up or trying to find alternative routes that's really challenging out there for them.
1: This is crazy. What a crazy time in the shipping industry, trying to keep track of everything. Well, it's just like everything else. Fertilizer industry, fuel industry, it's almost impossible to keep up with what is happening on a day-to-day basis. Ken, thanks for helping us keep track, man.
0: Thanks, Chip. Always a pleasure being with you guys. Have a great day here.
1: Excellent. That is Ken Erickson, Polaris Analytics and Consulting. Okay, been looking for some time to get Mitchell Hora on here to give us his latest thoughts on the latest guidance on 45Z. He's coming up next right here on AgriTalk.
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3: 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She is a manager of technical services for Phibro Animal Health. Melissa, what is Phibro doing to help understand the impact of subclinical Lawsonia?
4: So Lawsonia is one of those that can drive losses both clinically but also subclinically, and a huge impactor on that weight, which is a challenge both in the summer and year-round for getting hogs to market. You can't see it with your naked eye. 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So Phibro spent this summer trying to better understand that impact with many different producers today. So we did some extensive diagnostic surveillance work across the full wean-to-market flow across many systems. 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
3: Excellent. 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
3: Fantastic. 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
1: Welcome back to AgriTalk. I'm Chip. All right. It's been a few days since we've got the updated guidance on the 45Z. That's given guys like Mitchell Hora a little bit of time to digest it and gain a better understanding of what it might mean. Mitchell, of course, is with Continuum Ag, and he joins us right now. Mitch, it's good to talk to you again.
2: Good to be back on, Chip.
1: Okay. Now, when we get you on here, it's because of progress. And was this progress, is the new guidance progress?
2: This was big progress, yep. So what happened was last week, the Department of Energy updated the carbon calculator that has been already selected for use in 45Z. And the big update that the Department of Energy made was to integrate a feedstock calculator into the 45Z CF GREET model, or the GREET model being used for 45Z. So a huge step forward. Basically, it was just solidifying what we already knew was their intent and what we already knew was going to happen. What the Department of Energy did was they adopted the USDA's feedstock calculator to calculate the carbon footprint of corn, soy, sorghum, and canola. The Department of Energy just adopted that calculator saying, yep, we'll use that one for 45Z. Here it is updated, but also importantly, the IRS updated their emissions rate table, and they made a notice as well saying, yep, we're recognizing that this has been updated and we're accepting it.
1: Okay. So in plain language, very plain language, what this means is all of those efforts that the farmer has in place to reduce their carbon footprint in producing a crop, it now matters because it's part of the carbon intensity score that will go that will be generated by the ethanol plant.
2: You got it. So now the ethanol plant, when they're calculating their carbon intensity score for their tax credits that they want to earn here in 2026, they actually can factor in the farmer contributions towards that if they choose to engage with farmers and gather their data. And that's the next step now. So, but yes, you're correct. The ethanol plants now can update their CI score, earn more tax credits utilizing the farmer practices. And now the tools speak to each other. It's more straightforward.
1: Okay, Mitch, I'm still getting these questions from people that I'm still getting these questions because they'll say, well, yeah, but I've been doing no-till for 20 years, but it won't get me any credit because it's not a new practice. That's not how this works, is it?
2: Yep. That's how carbon credit programs work, not how 45Z works. 45Z is a government tax credit program. It's similar to a carbon credit program, but it's technically different. You cannot partake in a carbon credit program and in 45Z. But yeah, the whole gist is everybody's corn that was delivered to an ethanol plant this year starts with a CI score of 27, and there's some change to that, but starts with a 27, and you are guilty until proven innocent. A farmer like mine that's already been no-tilling, already been cover cropping, our score is about a 4, so a significant reduction, but the whole gist is you're guilty until proven innocent, and now the tools and calculators are more solidified to be able to actually calculate that. There is still one more step that the IRS has to make to final, across the final T, dot the final I. However, this DOE movement was massive.
1: Okay. How do you prove your innocence? How do you bring your intensity score down?
2: You got to swear and, you know, go to court, right? That's how it is, right? No, it takes data. Yep. So the farmer role is to create what's called a biofuel feedstock report. Our software, Topsoil, is one of those softwares that you can utilize to create that. But basically what you're doing is for each field each year, we're documenting everything that happened on the field. Fertilizer, tillage, cover crop, manure, planting, yield. All of that stuff has to be documented field by field and pass a third-party verification, which is what Continuum does. And it has to pass an accredited third-party audit. So there's some rigor to this. But ultimately, it's farmer just documenting what they already did on their 25 crop and on their 26 crop, and that can potentially earn you some premiums.
1: Okay, earn

0: premiums from the ethanol plant. This is not a direct payment from the Treasury or from the federal government. That this is a production incentive to the ethanol plant, and then the ethanol plant has to decide how they're going to divvy all this up, right?
1: That's right. Yep. So the your crop has to go to the ethanol plant, either direct to the ethanol plant or to an elevator that's sold to the ethanol plant. So yeah, like here in Washington County, right, all of our hogs, my corn going to hogs doesn't count, doesn't qualify. I get nothing on that. It's a crop that went into the biofuel supply chain. And yes, the money flows through the ethanol plants, either to the farmer or to the elevator to the farmer. And obviously everybody wants a cut. There's no money moving yet. We're only 1 week into having this updated calculator. But now at least those calculations can be made and folks are moving forward.
0: But Mitchell, if you've got a carbon intensity score of 4, you are not that far from Cedar Rapids. What if somebody reaches out that wants some low carbon intensity corn and offers you the right price? Does that pull it from hogs to ethanol?
1: 100%. That's exactly what's going to happen. Yep. Is a farmer needs to know what their score is, and you can do that for free. You can do that on our software, topsoil.ag, or just Google, what is my corn CI score? You'll figure it out. There's a lot of free tools out there, but you need to know what your score is. You need to contact your ethanol plant or contact your elevator, ask them what they're doing for 45Z. And obviously, we'd love to help you in the process. But yeah, this is going to move where the corn is being sold. It's going to shift some markets. That's because of the mass balance rule. But a big deal, and it's more real than ever.
0: This is cool. It's happening, man. I mean, and here's the bottom line. It doesn't matter what you think about the whole effort to bring the carbon intensity score down. That doesn't matter. If you can get paid for low carbon corn, why not go through the effort, the rigor of the documentation and get it done?
1: The money's good more than stuff. Worth it. It's set. You got to look into it. It's becoming very real. Do a little homework on 45Z.
0: Excellent. Mitchell, thanks, buddy. I appreciate you.
1: Good to see you.
0: Mitchell Hora, Continuum Ag. Check them out. All right. Thank you so much for listening. Come back this afternoon. Michelle Rook has a conversation with Rich Nelson from Allendale and Drew Lerner from World Weather. And we've got the Farmer Forum tomorrow morning here on AgriTalk.
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3: Here's a look at your forecast. A flood watch begins at 1 p.m. this afternoon and continues until 1 p.m. tomorrow afternoon. Storms likely today, otherwise mainly cloudy skies. Highs around 77. Storms likely tonight. Lows dip down to about 62. Cloudy skies expected. Cloudy skies expected tomorrow. Storms likely. High of 78. I'm staff meteorologist Derek Height. Right now, it's 74 degrees.
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5: Another bad decision from the Supreme Court. He said this is a big loss for Republicans and America itself that he claimed will make cheating by Democrats on mail-in ballots much easier to do. Parts of the Midwest and Central Plains are in the bullseye of the latest severe weather threat. NBC's Ryan Chandler reports it comes as some cities, such as Dallas, continue to melt in the extreme heat.
6: Not only did it hit 100 degrees Monday, it was the 61st day in a row without any measurable rain. Not to be outdone, Waco reaching triple digits for the 46th time this year.
5: But today, a corridor spanning from parts of Texas to Indiana is expected to see heavy rainfall. That's prompted a level 2 out of 4 risk of flash flooding across the area. The Federal Reserve is holding its 2-day policy meeting with a decision on interest rates coming tomorrow. The Fed is widely expected to raise rates for the first time in over 3 years. Meantime, Treasury Secretary Scott Bessent is appearing before members of the House today. A couple of protesters interrupted his testimony.
7: Growth is the condition. The secretary, this has been.
5: He's testifying on the state of the economy and the international financial system before the House Financial Services Committee. It comes as Americans face higher prices at the pump and an uptick in inflation. I'm Chris Caraggio, NBC News Radio.
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10: And we thank you for joining us for a news check on Regional Radio. Ringgold County Board of Supervisors approved $5,000 toward the Beaconsfield Betterment Foundation toward their efforts to modernize and enhance the community building known as the Beaconsfield Supply Store during a meeting held on Monday. The resolution approving the funding detailed the reasons for the decision. Those details included the $402,000 of funding that has been obtained already to this point by the Beaconsfield Betterment Foundation from local donors and state and federal grants. That amount of funding represented over two-thirds of the entire project. The donation will also allow the Beaconsfield Betterment Foundation to qualify for a CAT grant that could provide most of the remaining necessary funding. Board of Supervisors also approved the 80-20 match agreement for the commonly known P27 project. That project's an 80-20 match project. The required 20% match will come through the Farm to Market Fund and not local tax funding. Mercer Superintendent Wade Hall reported to Mercer School Board members that district employees are now required by state law to hotline instances of animal abuse. The report was made to board members during a meeting that was held on Monday. The directive will be sent to staff of the obligation, which is now in effect for the 26-27 school year. A policy change will be made within the employee manual for future years. The board approved a bid from Quality Stage Curtains to replace stage curtains in the Mercer School Gymnasium at a cost of $3,566. The Mercer board also approved a 21st century grant contract for employees involved in the district's before and after school program. The district's bus routes and the district's AMI plan was also

0: approve. The Mercer School Board will have their next meeting on October 12th. Hy-Vee stores have announced plans to introduce a senior wellness day in an effort to provide local seniors with information from Hy-Vee health and wellness experts. A senior wellness day will be held each third Wednesday of the month beginning tomorrow. During each Senior Wellness Day event, Hy-Vee's registered pharmacists and dietitians will provide information about timely health topics, including vaccines, staying healthy during the flu season, and enrolling for health insurance. Senior Wellness Day attendees 60 and older can also enjoy a $5 balanced plate breakfast, coffee, 10% off vitamins, and more. Hy-Vee locations that feature both the pharmacy and hot food service will be hosting Senior Wellness Day at the Market Grill inside the store. 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
2: Here's a look at your forecast. A flood watch begins at 1 p.m. this afternoon. Thunderstorms likely today, otherwise cloudy skies with a few peaks of sun. High temperatures reach up to 77. Cloudy skies expected tonight. Storms likely. Lows level off around 62. Thunderstorms likely tomorrow. Daytime highs approaching 78. Cloudy skies expected. I'm staff meteorologist Derek Height. Currently, it's 74 degrees.
3: December corn down 1.5 at 531¾. March down 1.5 at 546½. May down 1¾ at 553½. November soybeans at 5¼ at 1309½. January at 5½ at 1325¾. March up 6 at 1334. December Chicago wheat down 0.5 at 721½. March down 1½ at 737¾. July down 1¾ at 743½. October live cattle down 97 cents at 221.27. December down 125 at 223.90. October feeder cattle down 340 at 334.45. November down 280 at 329.97. January down 230 at 322.05. October lean hogs down 0.30 at 79.30. And the Dow is down 476 points at 51,944. With this look at your markets, I'm Kaylin Lair. 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

0: December corn down 1.5 at 531¾. March down 1.5 at 546½. May down 1¾ at 553½. November soybeans up 5¼ at 1309½. January up 5½ at 1325¾. March up 6 at 1334. December Chicago wheat down 0.5 at 721½. March down 1½ at 737¾. July down 1¾ at 743½. October live cattle down 97 cents at 221.27. December down 125 at 223.90. October feeder cattle down 340 at 334.45. November down 280 at 329.97. January down 230 at 322.05. October lean hogs down 0.30 at 79.30. And the Dow is down 476 points at 51,944. With this look at your markets, I'm Kaylin Lair on TFN, the Farm Net.
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2: Here's a look at your forecast. A flood watch begins at 1 p.m. this afternoon. Thunderstorms likely today, otherwise cloudy skies with a few peaks of sun. High temperatures reach up to 77. Cloudy skies expected tonight. Storms likely. Lows level off around 62. Thunderstorms likely tomorrow. Daytime highs approaching 78. Cloudy skies expected. I'm staff meteorologist Derek Height. Currently 72.
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3: FBI Director Kash Patel says they've captured 10 of the most wanted criminals around the world under his watch. In a back and forth with Louisiana Republican John Kennedy today, Patel was asked about why the FBI changed hiring criteria that would consider some criminal offenders.
4: Obviously, we are never going to hire the criminal.
5: This side of what? The bestiality?
4: Yes.
5: So you disqualified the animal?
4: Well, I don't think we have great canines, but we're not going to disqualify.
5: I understand. I'm trying to understand why you did this.
3: Patel said in some cases, people were forced into committing crimes through human trafficking, and that was one reason why the agency changed criteria for employment. Patel is testifying before the Senate Judiciary Committee for its annual FBI oversight hearing. President Trump is taking a swipe at the Supreme Court for blocking his attempt to restrict mail-in voting. Today, the high court said it would not consider the emergency application the Trump administration filed seeking to block

0: block a lower court ruling that said the regulation was most likely unlawful. In a Truth Social post this morning, Trump called it another bad decision from the Supreme Court. L.A. County District Attorney Nathan Hochman said prosecutors will not seek the death penalty against Nick Reiner, who's charged with killing his parents, filmmaker Rob Reiner and Michelle Reiner. At a news conference this morning, Hochman said the decision came after including the views of the victims and the impact a death penalty case could have on surviving family members.
1: Part of the decision on whether or not we seek the death penalty is a comprehensive analysis of all the factors. Mitigation factors were certainly considered, as well as the aggravating factors, and we've reached our decision.
0: Despite taking the death penalty off the table, prosecutors are still pursuing first-degree murder charges with special circumstances. If convicted, Reiner could face life in prison without the possibility of parole. He's pleaded not guilty in the case, which stems from the killings of his parents at their Los Angeles home in December. I'm Chris Caraggio, NBC News Radio.
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4: And we thank you for joining us for this news check on regional radio. South Harrison School Board members approved the request for qualifications from the group that provided a presentation before the board about what they could do for the district in regard to infrastructure upgrades planned by the district. During their meeting that was held on Monday, Superintendent Dr. Michael Estes says the district received a couple bids.
5: We did receive two bids in response to our request for qualifications. One of those was from Verigy, which did the presentation, and so you know them. And the other one was Integrity. Both companies are very similar in what they do. Got some big differences. Integrity is their parent company is Napholz Construction, which is a very large construction business out of Kansas City. So any projects that are going to, it's going to go through Napholz. They're going to be the general contractor of construction in that aspect. Verigy has done projects with, as we heard, almost every school district around us, either neighboring or from small to large and across the state. But both of them do meet the requirements for what we placed out and being able to partner with us.
4: The district plans HVAC and roofing work for the high school and the Career Center building. The vote didn't necessarily commit South Harrison School District to Verigy to fill the role as a performance contractor for the work, but it does allow Verigy to receive the first chance to win the chance to work. South Harrison's board also designated surplus items for the district that will eventually be sold. Those items include items from the Career Center, which have been removed from inventory, and former computers used at the Career Center. There will not be a formal auction to sell those items this year. The sale will be done by a sealed bid structure and likely be done by social media. The sale will likely be done during the week of October 5th. The notification of the winners of the items will be done by the end of the week. A presentation was also made about the early returns on the district's new food service provider. The OPA company was chosen to provide the food service for the district this year instead of the service being done within the district. The statements made during the meeting seemed to suggest that the change is favorable.
6: High school, they're eating 50 plus every day when we could barely get to 50 every last year. And I'm hoping to add catering and some other things to our lunch rooms, but I'm going to get settled in first and get fully staffed, and then I can really show you the numbers and get other.
4: Superintendent Estes says OPA hopes also to expand the menu soon.
5: Second 9 weeks, we're hoping to actually add a la carte items, so extra items of where students can buy outside of like things that are still within our health and nutrition things, like different chips, granola bars, things of that nature. That would be add-on. But we're trying to just get through our everybody getting into the group first 9 weeks, and then continue to expand on other things that OPA has.
4: South Harrison's board approved Corey and Crystal McQuinn for a contract for the Career Center's building trades project. The board approved a bid from Hilliard for repairs to a floor scrubber. The board approved a memorandum of understanding with the Harrison County Health Department for the use of the school facility in the event. Also, there is an extraordinary event that necessitates the use of a

0: large indoor space by the health department. You're listening to Regional Radio. Ian Erie, funeral notices. 66-year-old Albany resident Beth McClellan died on Friday in Kansas City. Survivors include her husband Randy and daughter Candy Stagner, son David Smith Jr., Zach McClellan, Kip McClellan, and eight grandchildren, brothers Gerald and Barney Congdon, brother-in-law Clarence, and others. A memorial service for 66-year-old Albany resident Beth McClellan will be at 4 o'clock on Friday at the Robertson Polly Chapel in Albany. The family to receive friends between 2 and 4 on Friday prior to the service. Memorials can be made to the Beth McClellan Memorial Fund in care of the Robertson Polly Chapel in Albany. Online condolences can be left at robertsonpollychapel.com. Graveside service for 79-year-old Bethany resident Linda Ellen King Finley will be at 2 p.m. on Saturday at the Monson Cemetery at Bethany. Memorial contributions are suggested to the Monson Cemetery in care of the Stith Funeral Home. The online guest book can be found at stithfamilyfunerals.com. There will be a future celebration of life for 65-year-old Jameson resident Donnie Wayne Shipers, who died on Saturday, September 5th at his home in Jameson. The arrangements are through the Stith Funeral Home in Gallatin, and the arrangements are pending at this time for 42-year-old Gallatin resident Jessica Suzanne Trotter. The online guest book can be found at stithfamilyfunerals.com. Funeral service for 83-year-old Burlington Junction resident Joetta Lee Lyle will be held on Wednesday at 10 a.m. at the First Christian Church at Burlington Junction. There will be a visitation held at the Bram Funeral Home of Maryville between 5 and 7 this evening. Burial follows in the Ohio Cemetery at Burlington Junction. The arrangements are being provided through the Bram Funeral Home. The family prefers donations be made to the First Christian Church Disciples of Christ at Burlington Junction or to the Nottoway County Historical Society in Maryville.
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2: Here's a look at your forecast. A flood watch begins at 1 p.m. this afternoon. Thunderstorms likely today, otherwise cloudy skies with a few peaks of sun. High temperatures reach up to 77. Cloudy skies expected tonight. Storms likely. Lows level off around 62. Thunderstorms likely tomorrow. Daytime highs approaching 78. Cloudy skies expected. I'm staff meteorologist Derek Height. Currently 72.
0: It's the Chiefs and Raiders atop the AFC West. The Chiefs are there after a pretty convincing 31-10 victory over the Denver Broncos on Monday Night Football last night. Quarterback Patrick Mahomes playing for the first time since the knee injury. He talked about getting a quick start.
3: Yeah, I mean, first off, starts with the defense, you know, getting the stop, getting the ball to us with the interception in their territory, and then getting the run game going, getting into the red zone, and then finishing it. You know, I think last year we got some of those penalties in the red zone. We weren't able to finish drives, and so to be able to do that against that defense, who was, I think, number one in the red zone last year, it was big. And for me, running, like I said, I wasn't going to, and then going for the end zone, it kind of gave me that confidence that I can go out there and be myself.
0: And he also gave an assessment of his performance.
3: I feel like I was moving around fast. I think I was a little quick with my reads. I think there were some people that if I would have just got to the second and third read, they were open, especially earlier in the game. But I tried to force a few things early, and then I had a few overstrides, which, I mean, it's kind of part of it, but I got to get back to being balanced where I can make those throws. And when I overstride, it goes a little bit lower, so you can see that some throughout the game.
0: And he ran for a touchdown.
3: Yeah, for sure. I mean, physically, I think that's the moment. I still got to keep working to get – I want to get some of these passes down the field a little bit more. I think that'll help me out mentally and kind of getting back into rhythm of things. But that was definitely the moment physically to kind of say that all this work's paid off. Like, I didn't feel anything. It's still a process. I got to still keep getting better and better and stay on top of it. But this is obviously a great first week.
0: Chiefs will have the Colts back at Arrowhead for Sunday Night Football this upcoming Sunday. Missouri Western has this week off, but there will be some focus after the Griffins went through the first three competition weeks at 1 win, 2 losses, but their last competition was a win when they won at Rolla against Missouri S&T. Head coach Tyler Fenwick.
4: Taking the things that we need to continue to get better at, tackling would be one of them. and make sure that we continue to improve and use this time this week to make sure that

0: you know, we're emphasizing, you know, and showing. I think there's fewer and fewer of those mistakes, but it only takes one of those missed tackles to go for a bit explosive play. So we have to eliminate, you know, all of those missed tackles, and so those are things that we're going to work on. We're going to do some situational stuff and make sure that we're kind of, you know, staying on top of any kind of the 2-minute situation stuff, you know, put a situation where it's down 3. I think we got to do better. I think we're 1-for-4 in field goals right now.
1: Yeah.
0: That's not acceptable. So we're going to have to create some competition there and kind of figure out what that's going to look like and put them in position where, you know, it's put the game on the line and, you know, and down by 2 and kick a field goal. So there's some things that we're going to create almost like a training camp, like, mentality going through this week.
2: 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Tiger Talk and Eli Drinkwitz ahead of Missouri's game this Saturday against Troy will be at 7 p.m. on 103.7 Cardinal Baseball on FM 95.5. 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As the Bulldogs at 3-0 will be hosting 1-2 King City. The countdown to kickoffs going to begin probably a little bit before 6:30 or so, with the kickoff at 7 o'clock at Stanbury on Friday evening. 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
3: Let's take a look at the cash cattle market report. The cash cattle market remains quiet at Tuesday's noon hour, with still no business having developed. Both bids and asking prices remain elusive at this point. Beef cutouts are mixed, with choice up 115 at $376.46 based on 35 loads, and select down 19 cents at $354.36 based on 10 loads. Over on the mercantile, October live cattle down 147 at $220.77, December down 195 at $223.20, February down 170 at $224.60. October feeder cattle down 357 at $334.27, November down 337 at $329.40, and January down 297 at $321.37. Let's take a look at the cash hog market report. The Eastern Corn Belt is unavailable due to confidentiality. The Western Corn Belt is at $83.85. Iowa, Minnesota is at $83.85. The national cash hog average is up 128 at $85.11, with an average range of 83 to 88. Over on the mercantile, October lean hogs down 55 cents at $79.05, December down 155 at $69.70, and February down 152 at $72.02. Taking a look at the grain futures on the Chicago Board of Trade, December corn down 1 at 532 and a quarter, March down 1 at 547, May down 1 at 554 and a quarter, November soybeans up 10 and a quarter at 1314 and a half, January up 10 and a half at 1330 and three quarters, March up 10 and three quarters at 1338 and three quarters, December Chicago wheat up 2 and a quarter at 724 and a quarter, March up 1 and a quarter at 740 and a half, July up 1 and three quarters at 747. The Dow is down 366 points at 52,054. With this look at your markets, I'm Kayla Lair on TFN, the Farm Net.
4: It's time to run down those elevator prices for you here on this Tuesday, the 15th of September. I'm Dustin Huffman. Taking a look at cash bids around northern Missouri, only two elevators making any bid changes. Let's run it down. Consolidated Grain East Hannibal, 57 cents under on corn, 472. Soybeans, 54 cents under, cash bid, 1244. Bartlett Grain Kansas City, 25 cents under on corn, 504. Soybeans, 50 cents under at 1248. Bartlett Grain St. Joseph, 45 cents under on corn, cash bid, 484. Soybeans, 40 cents under at 1258. Ursa Farmers Co-op Wayland, 45 cents under on corn, 484. Soybeans, 41 cents under at 1257. Agri Services of Brunswick Minden, 50 cents under on corn, 479. Soybeans, 65 cents under at 1233. Ray Carroll and Quarter, 40 cents under on corn, 489. Soybeans, 50 cents under at 1248. MFA and Macon, 62 cents under on soybeans. The cash price there at 1236. Prairieland FS Pilot Grove, 40 cents under on corn. They're at 489. Soybeans are 65 cents under at 1233. Nemo Feed Bearing, 75 cents under on corn. Cash bid, 454. Soybeans, 68 cents under at 1230. MFA Rail Hamilton, 45 cents under on corn, 484. Soybeans, 40 cents under. Cash bid, 1258. At Scholar and Adrian, they're 30 cents under on corn, 499. Soybeans, 70 cents under at 1228. Smithfield and Bethany, 50 cents under on corn, 479. Soybeans, 65 cents under. Cash bid, 1233. Chula Farmers Co-op, 80 cents under on corn. Cash bid, 449. Soybeans, 65 cents under, 1233. At JBS in Centralia, they're 30 cents under on corn with a cash price today of $4.99. And finally, at Mid-Missouri Energy in Malta Bend, they're 35 cents under on corn with a cash price of $4.94.

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1: And we thank you for joining us for News Check on Regional Radio. Warrants been issued for an Omaha man to appear in Atchison County Court for a felony stealing charge. A criminal complaint accuses Jaylee Tyrese Butler for a Class D felony stealing associated with an action in mid-July. Butler accused of taking a jar of marijuana from an establishment. The probable cause statement says a group of males entered the store and tried to steal product. Security footage showed a male go behind the counter and take a jar off the countertop. Two of the other subjects who were in the group were flagged as being involved in gang activity. They assisted the officer in identifying the suspect. The bond has been set at $7,500. Missouri Governor Mike Keogh has announced $10 million in state grants to 350 Missouri Blue Shield County cities, towns, and one school district that earn Blue Shield designation in 2026. Governor's Blue Shield program requires participating jurisdictions to create comprehensive, sustainable programs to fight crime and support safer communities. In the second year of the program, participation jumped 74% from 201 communities last year to 350 this year. The region's Blue Shield communities this year include the cities of Bethany, Maryville, Trenton, Chillicothe, Milan, and Brookfield. The counties included are Gentry, Davies, DeKalb, Nottoway, Grundy, Andrew, Caldwell, Clinton, Livingston, and Holt counties. The awards will be used to finance 351 mobile data terminals, 232 body cameras, 313 ballistic vests, 170 interoperable radios, 81 vehicles, and 23 UTVs. The $10 million in the Blue Shield grants are awarded equally, meaning that each of the funded jurisdictions can apply for a little over $29,000 toward equipment or training if they meet Missouri Blue Shield requirements and were designated a Blue Shield community by June 1st of this past year. A total of 95 counties, 252 cities, 2 towns, and 1 district were approved as Blue Shield communities. 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
3: Here's a look at your forecast. A flood watch begins at 1 p.m. this afternoon and continues until 1 p.m. tomorrow afternoon. High of 77 this afternoon under mainly cloudy skies with storms likely. Storms likely tonight. Lows level off around 62. Overcast skies. Overcast skies tomorrow. Storms likely. High temperatures reach up to 78. I'm Staff Meteorologist Derek Height. Currently 71.
4: Let's take a look at the cash cattle market report. The cash cattle market remains quiet at Tuesday's noon hour with still no business having developed. Both bids and asking prices remain elusive at this point. Beef cutouts are mixed with choice up 115 at 376.46 based on 35 loads and select down 19 cents at 354.36 based on 10 loads. Over on the mercantile, October live cattle down 147 at 220.77, December down 195 at 223.20, February down 170 at 224.60. October feeder cattle down 357 at 334.27, November down 337 at

0: 329.40, and January down 297 at 321.37. Let's take a look at the cash hog market report. The Eastern Corn Belt is unavailable due to confidentiality. The Western Corn Belt is at 83.85. Iowa, Minnesota is at 83.85. The National Cash Hog Average is up 128 at 85.11, with an average range of 83 to 88. Over on the mercantile, October lean hogs down 55 cents at 79.05, December down 155 at 69.70, and February down 152 at 72.07. Taking a look at the grain futures on the Chicago Board of Trade, December corn down 1 at 532 and a quarter, March down 1 at 547, May down 1 at 554 and a quarter, November soybeans up 10 and a quarter at 1314 and a half, January up 10 and a half at 1330 and three quarters, March up 10 and three quarters at 1338 and three quarters, December Chicago wheat up 2 and a quarter at 724 and a quarter, March up 1 and a quarter at 740 and a half, July up 1 and three quarters at 747. The Dow is down 366 points at 52,054. With this look at your markets, I'm Kayla Nair on TFN, the Farm Net.
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2: 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I'm Chris Caraccio.
3: President Trump says the Supreme Court made another bad decision when it blocked his attempt to restrict mail-in voting.
4: The High Court said Monday that it would not consider the emergency application the Trump administration filed, seeking to block a lower court ruling that said the regulation was most likely unlawful. Trump said on Truth Social that this is a big loss for Republicans and America itself, that he claimed will make cheating by the Democrats on mail-in ballots much easier to do.
3: The Pentagon says the Iran war has cost at least $42 billion. That's a $4.5 billion increase on the most recent Department of War public estimate more than 6 months into the conflict. The latest figure is the first official update from the Trump administration on the war since July and was provided to congressional defense committees in August, an aide told The Hill. Congressman Thomas Massie is moving to impeach Secretary of War Pete Hegseth over the Iran war. The Kentucky Republican introduced a resolution today. He accuses Hegseth of going against Congress and called the Iran war unlawful. The effort is likely a long shot in the Republican-controlled Congress. House Democrats previously introduced articles of impeachment against Hegseth in April. Treasury Secretary Scott Bessent is appearing before members of the House. He and Democratic Congresswoman Maxine Waters went back and forth earlier in the hearing.
5: The U.S. bond market has been the best performing major bond market in the world.

0: Yes, and I know, Mr. Secretary. Reclaiming my time. You keep talking, I'll keep reclaiming my time.
1: He's testifying on the state of the economy and the international financial system before the House Financial Services Committee. It comes as Americans face higher prices at the pump and an uptick in inflation. Bessent will also be testifying as the yield on 10-year Treasury bonds surpassed 5% for only the second time since the 2008 financial crisis. I'm Chris Caraggio, NBC News Radio.
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4: And we thank you for joining us for News Check on Regional Radio. The most noteworthy items of the September meeting of the Missouri Conservation Commission was probably what was not done during the session. During Friday's session, the Missouri Conservation Commission did not act on the final order of rulemaking for the non-resident public land deer hunting permit, the unstaffed shooting range requirement, and the requirement of a camping permit to camp on MDC-managed areas. The issue had been approved with recommendations made during the May meeting as orders of rulemaking. MDC Survid Program Supervisor Jason Isabel presented the non-resident public land deer hunting permit recommendation in May.
5: The next recommendation for the 2027 deer season would be to implement a non-resident public land deer hunting permit at a cost of $165 as an additional requirement for a non-resident to pursue, take, possess, and transport deer in public lands. And again, not an access permit, but a permit that would be required to pursue, take, possess, or transport deer on public lands in 2027.
4: The camping permit had been presented in May by Recreation Use Coordinator for the MDC, Tyler Blake, as a way to deal with non-compliance and safety concerns.
6: Our recommendations are to require a low-cost camping permit for all camping on conservation areas. So it would be valid for 5 days, so it would be 4 nights of camping. It would be valid for up to 10 people, so you could have a group of campers under one permit, and it would allow up to 2 sleeping units. It would also be valid statewide on any conservation area that allows camping. We are now requesting that we tie the length of stay for camping to the permits.
4: The unstaffed shooting range requirement was presented in May for safety considerations. The proposal presented was to continue through the process for the possession of a small game hunting permit for those shooting at unmanned MDC shooting ranges.
7: Changes to Chapter 11 of the code are proposed to name each shooting range this requirement would affect, and also name each of the staffed shooting ranges this proposal would not affect. Furthermore, we are proposing formatting changes to bring clarity to shooting range rules listed in this section. This proposal will help ensure that users of unstaffed firearms ranges receive firearm safety training through the hunter education requirement, enforce a sense of ownership and buy-in for these important public resources by all users, and give the conservation agents another tool to improve public safety at MDC ranges.
4: Justin McGuire is the shooting range coordinator for the department and talked about the rule during his May presentation. The proposals were presented to the Missouri Conservation Commission before a public comment period was held. That public comment period extended from July 16th through August 14th. And you're listening to Regional Radio.
8: Here's a look at your forecast. A flood watch begins at 1 p.m. this afternoon and continues until 1 p.m. tomorrow afternoon. High of 77 this afternoon under mainly cloudy skies with storms likely tonight. Lows level off around 62, overcast skies tomorrow, storms likely, high temperatures reach up to 78. I'm staff meteorologist Derek Height, currently 71.
9: December corn up 2 at 535 and a quarter. March up 1 and 3 quarters at 549 and 3 quarters. May up 1 and a quarter at 556 and a half. November soybeans at 13.25 at 13.17.5. January up 13.75 at 13.34. March up 13.5 at 13.41.5. December Chicago wheat up 8 at 7.30. March up 7.

0: at 7.46 1/4, July up 7.5 at 7.52 3/4. October live cattle down 160 at 220.65, December down 185 at 223.30, October feeder cattle down 395 at 333.90, November down 385 at 328.92, January down 345 at 320.90. October lean hogs down 50 cents at 79.10. The Dow is down 420 points at 52,000. With this look at your markets, I'm Kayla Lanier on TFN, the Farm Net.
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When equipment contacts power lines, bad things happen. 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

0: quarter, May up 1.5 at 5.56¾. November soybeans up 14.5 at 13.18¾. January up 15 at 13.35¼. March up 15 at 13.43. December Chicago wheat up 6.5 at 7.28½. March up 5.25 at 7.44½. July up 5.5 at 7.50¾. October live cattle down 155 at 220.70. December down 180 at 223.35. October feeder cattle down 4 at 333.85. November down 387 at 328.90. January down 352 at 320.82. October lean hogs down 52 cents at 79.07. With this look at your closing settlement report, I'm Kaylin Lair on TFN The Farm Net.
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2: Here's a look at your forecast. A flood watch remains in effect. Cloudy skies expected this afternoon, with thunderstorms likely. High temperatures reach up to 77. Cloudy skies expected again tonight. Storms likely. Lows level off around 62. Thunderstorms likely tomorrow. Daytime highs approaching 78. Cloudy skies expected. I'm staff meteorologist Derek Height. Right now, it's 72 degrees.
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2: NBC News Radio, I'm Chris Caraggio.
3: The Federal Reserve is holding its two-day policy meeting with an interest rate decision expected tomorrow. The Fed is widely expected to raise rates by a quarter percentage point for the first time in over 3 years. This

0: comes as inflation remains above the central bank's 2% target. FBI Director Kesh Patel says 10 of the world's most wanted criminals have been captured under his leadership. He told the Senate Judiciary Committee today during its annual FBI oversight hearing that crime is down and the agency has avoided major security incidents at events like the World Cup. The Kennedy Center Board has voted to shutter the Performing Arts Center doors. In a draft resolution, the board said the center will be closed for 2 years. They cited a dire financial situation and issues to the building's structure. It comes after a judge blocked the Kennedy Center from putting President Trump's name back on the building. The pain at the pump is increasing for Americans.
1: AAA says the national average for regular gas today is $4.32 a gallon, up 17 cents from last week and $1.15 higher than a year ago at this time. Traders on the prediction market, Kalshi, says there's an over 70% chance the average will surpass $4.60 by the end of 2026. AAA also reports record high diesel prices, which has directly driven up inflation. Experts say the increases are being driven by economic uncertainty created by the Iran war.
0: Kentucky Governor Andy Beshear is reacting to Senator Mitch McConnell's return to the Senate floor.
2: He's taken a good step, and listen, for his health, we're glad he's back. He'll now need to show he's able to participate on a daily basis to represent Kentuckians. But certainly, he showed up yesterday, he answered a couple of questions, and he took a vote.
0: Yesterday, the 84-year-old McConnell made his first public appearance on Capitol Hill since he was hospitalized in June after falling at his home. Beshear has been a vocal critic of McConnell's lack of transparency regarding his health and absence from the Senate. The Democratic governor had demanded that McConnell provide proof that he can serve or resign. I'm Chris Caraggio, NBC News Radio.
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4: It's Tuesday afternoon, September 15th, and this is AgriTalk. Welcome to AgriTalk. I'm your host, Michelle Rook. Well, soybean markets rallied on demand news, with NOPA estimating crush up 12% year over year. We had 2.5-year highs in meal and maybe some positioning ahead of next week's U.S.-China summit still going on. Plus, rally highs in crude oil and record diesel prices continue to support. Corn and wheat started lower with the strong dollar, but added back some more premium on re-escalation of the Black Sea attacks. And the complex is also watching for a possible rate hike by the Fed tomorrow. Now, cattle ended lower on profit-taking, awaiting cash news, and a higher print is going to be needed to push through this next layer of chart resistance.

0: Hogs continue to grind into contract lows. Details today on AgriTalk. Our guest market analyst, Rich Nelson with Allendale. Later on, meteorologist Drew Lerner with World Weather has our ag weather forecast. Brian Split with AgMarket.net is in with Price Action Perspective right after the news with Spencer Langford, economist with Pro Farmer. Good afternoon, Spencer.
1: Hey, afternoon, Michelle.
0: You said combines are rolling down there in Kentucky pretty heavy, huh?
1: Yeah, I mean, a little bit of rain here over the weekend, but I mean, you know, we've been so dry, it felt like the ground just sucked it right up. And, you know, hot and dry again here this week, so not a lot to stand in the way.
0: What are you hearing for early yields?
1: Well, you know, I haven't heard so much on beans yet, but corn, I think, you know, USDA's got us at 191 right now in Kentucky, and I still feel like that's a little bit optimistic. We've had a good crop, but I don't know. 190 feels maybe, you know, five to 10 bushels maybe too high there. So.
0: All right. Well, I'll ask you next week and the week after, and we'll see how much closer we are to that. So, all right. Well, we had soybeans kind of leading the rally here today, didn't we?
1: Yeah. And, you know, whenever we have good news, I always feel like it's good to lead with that. And we saw CHS announce today that they're going to break ground on a soybean processing facility near Evansville, Wisconsin. So that plant is expected to utilize roughly 80 million bushels of soybeans each year. And that should really help continue this trend of strong domestic use that we've seen pick up in recent years. Soy meal and soy oil both traded higher today, with soy oil in particular supported by those high diesel prices. November soybeans rose 14.5 cents to 13.18¾, while January beans gained 15 cents to 13.35¼. December meal gained $9.20 to 3.6540, and December soy oil rose 16 points to 70.35.
0: Yeah. I asked you, what do you think's going on with the meal market here? We've had quite the run.
1: Yeah, I mean, it, you know, those crush margins in China, I know you had mentioned right before we had discussed, and it just kind of feels like, you know, we look out here at, you know, beans in the teens, it does feel like, where we've been at these past few months, the soy meal, you know, trading near $300, you know, I gotta wonder after today's move, how much higher could we still go?
0: Yeah, for sure. CONAB also came in with their estimate today on Brazilian production, 181.6, I believe, which is under USDA. Felt like that gave us a little push as well here. And speaking of CONAB, they also came out with their corn estimates, right?
1: They did. We saw they raised their estimate for 2025 to 26 Brazilian corn production, 2.15 million metric tons to 144 million metric tons. And interestingly, despite that increase, they actually reduced their exports forecast by 2.58 million metric tons. And the big reason for that was the firm cited the strong demand that they've seen for ethanol. And I think that really just highlights the global demand situation that we're in with biofuels, as there are liquid fuel shortages really around the globe. And for the day, we saw December corn rise 2.5 cents to 5.35¾, with March corn up 2.25 cents to 5.50¼.
0: But still kind of consolidating here, I guess, in the range that we've been in here prior to going into the WASD report. All right. What about the wheat market here? Market trading a little bit of these Black Sea headlines again?
1: Yeah, obviously on Monday, you know, we had that tweet from President Trump where we thought maybe there had been some agreement in place here. But overnight, Ukraine did report that they had hit another Russian refinery and stated that they plan to continue to attack critical infrastructure for as long as Russia does the same. And I think, you know, that really just markets took a chance to add in a little bit of that risk premium after we thought that maybe there had been a little bit of de-escalation on Monday. And for the day, we saw December SRW wheat rise 6.5 cents to 7.28¼. December HRW rose 3.75 cents to 7.96¼. And December spring wheat gained 12.25 cents to 7.48¼.
0: Yeah. I mentioned the Fed meeting here tomorrow. We'll find out if we're going to get a rate hike or not. Cotton market keeping an eye on that, you think?
1: Definitely. Yeah. We talk a lot about exports with, you know, soybeans and wheat, but roughly 85% of U.S. cotton is intended for export. So it makes it very important to keep an eye on this U.S. dollar index. You know, we've got that Fed meeting tomorrow. And, you know, if we do see a rate hike, that could lead to a stronger dollar, and that can put some pressure on export interest in cotton. For the day, we saw December cotton down 7 points at 84.48.
0: Cattle futures, just some profit taking today.

0: think?
1: Yeah, you know, we saw three consecutive sessions where we had higher closes, and contracts really started to trade pretty close to that 100-day moving average. Looked like it's pretty stiff resistance there, and we pushed back a little lower. Choice box beef did rise this morning, according to the noon report, but we're currently at 376.46, and that's still below that high set before Labor Day of 394.99. For the day, October live cattle fell $1.55.5 to close at 220.70, with October feeders falling $4 to 333.85.
0: And I think more contract lows in hogs today, right?
1: Yeah, I mean, if you're really an optimist, you can maybe say we saw losses were milder today compared to these recent sessions, but really there's just not much to help shake hogs out of this downtrend. And for the day, October hogs finished 52.5 cents lower. It's 79.07.5.
0: And that's Spencer Langford with Pro Farmer. 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All right, have we negated the bearish key reversal from Friday in the beans yet, Brian?
2: It looks like we have. I think the bean market has digested the small yield increase and walked away with the fact that we've still had three record crops in a row out of Brazil. We planted 5 million acres more soybeans this year and very close to a record yield. And we are still going to see stocks decline globally and domestically. So the monthly low of 1290 held. We had a low the day of the report at 93, yesterday at 92, overnight at 94.25. We did close back above the 10-day moving average today, kind of back up to the upper end of the range pre-report. And as long as we're holding 1290, the uptrend is still intact. The uptrend from the August 12th low comes in right at today's low. So they bought soybeans technically right where they should, and a close above 1320 will continue the technical buying. On the meal side of things, meal's kind of a new breakout. We think about corn, soybeans, and wheat all closed above a whatever the previous month's high that marked the high of the year thus far. So when we think about both wheat and soybeans, that was above some highs made July. The soybean meal market just broke through the May and July highs in the month of September just recently. So it's been lagging. However, when we think about $13 soybeans in previous history, last time we were there was about December of 2023, and meal had traded with a 400 handle at that point. I think the high that month was about 440 with a low around 385. So meal does look undervalued compared to its counterparts in other agricultural futures. And so with the monthly breakout here, I wouldn't be surprised if we continue to see the ball roll there. And I do think that the crush margins have a lot to do with the strength in meal, because if China's not going to buy the beans because of the crush margins, they're going to go and get the meal.
0: Yeah. No, sounds good. All right. Thanks so much. We'll talk to you soon. Brian Split with AgMarket.net. When we come back, Rich Nelson with Alan Derrick, guest analyst today here on AgriTalk.
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3: And welcome back to AgriTalk. Happy Tuesday to you. Joining us this go-round here, our guest analyst is Rich Nelson with Allendale. Good to have you back, Rich.
4: Thank you much. I appreciate it.
3: Well, let's start off with soybeans, since they were kind of the price leader today. It felt like we got a push here from strong demand. Obviously, we had NOPA crush figures out today. Was that it, or is this market just optimistic about the U.S.-China summit next week?
4: I do think the broader reach of other topics is sort of the main driver for why soybeans are trading over what you could call a balance sheet based economic value at this point in time. So I would certainly say on this side, the NOPA crush numbers were actually a little disappointing. We're running just below USDA's current old crop crush number, but in the grand scheme of things, with so many large picture issues still in front of us, I do think it's reasonable for this soybean market to trade at a good premium right now.
3: Okay, but if you dig into the NOPA crush numbers, the September through August NOPA crush total was 2.58 billion bushels. That's up 12% from last year. So NOPA doesn't even take into consideration every plant in the United States, does it?
4: No, and keep in mind, NOPA numbers as it stands, you're going to throw in about 61 million bushels of non-NOPA crush all the way through July. You throw in an assumption about 5 million bushels here for August, and this does give us a very minor shortfall. But this does open us up to some questions about not enough crush activity and therefore some very low-looking soybean oil stocks and some questions about soybean meal stocks as well here.
3: Do you think it was just because in August we either have maintenance or they just couldn't source beans, for gosh sakes?
4: I think you make both arguments here, but keep in mind, this is still a large number. I mean, you're looking at a 9% increase over last year. These are still aggressive numbers. It's just simply not as aggressive as what the trade wanted to see. So I do think that will be something which is corrected in probably as we get into that first quarter. We'll probably see a much more aggressive crush as we get a few more plants online here.
3: For sure. Bean oil stocks, though, 1.2 billion pounds. That was actually, that's down from last year. And I think that was below estimates, wasn't it?
4: That sure is. And that's going to be one key factor. For right now, the math as far as making the needed crush activity in the next year and a half up ahead, the math needed to make that certainly does suggest that this is a current shortfall in needed crush activity. So we're going to have a question about whether these products really give a strong incentive for future activity here.
3: But crush margins are what, a buck over where we were last year at this time?
4: That's right. So the massive argument here right now is, yes, we do have incentive. Is it enough incentive to meet the current point of view as far as U.S. biofuel policy?
3: Yeah. So what about the strong soybean meal rally that we've had? I mean, gosh, up over $9 here today. Where's the demand for meal coming from? I know we have record exports on the books, but is there something else brewing under the surface we don't know about?
4: You know, I do think the question right now is about Argentina's next few months. Also keep in mind, now I am not going to play the U.S. weather stories being a major factor for why meal was pushed up here today. But I think we can say in the very short term, this market certainly is wanting those beans to be pushed in those plants in the very short term. And maybe we're still going to have another week and a half, 2 weeks of maybe some moderate delays here.
3: The other thing I felt like gave us a push was CONAB came out with their first new crop estimates for Brazil, 181.6 million metric tons. That's below USDA, right?
4: That sure is right. And believe it or not, it's actually the lowest estimate of the numbers we have collected so far. So as far as that goes, only about a 1.4% increase in acreage Keep in mind, their annual crush rate is an increase of about 6%.

0: 8% on an annual basis. So there's a large question here of, yes, higher acres, but it's probably not going to be enough to really satisfy those markets' needs right now.
1: Well, and I think it's the smallest increase year over year in like 20 years. So it is something that really needs to be respected. Let's go back and talk a little bit about China. I felt like when we went into the October summit that the market, you know, last year we bought right into the buying. We did it in May. And are we doing it again here in September ahead of this September 24th meeting, do you think?
0: It's a good question. We can say if there's going to be a high confidence argument, there probably will be some non-soybean purchases, certainly sorghum, maybe a small amount of corn, maybe a small amount of wheat. But the big question for us really for soybeans, will we remove that 10% tariff? And the issue is, if we do remove that 10% tariff, by my math, we've got another 40 cents to add on top of the soybean market. So the market does have to, in the short term, price in some type of risk release here.
1: What odds do you give us of the U.S. and China dropping those 10% reciprocal tariffs? I mean, this seems like the place you would do something like that.
0: It does. And I give it really a 50-50 chance. The bottom line is our relations with China have lightly deteriorated here in recent weeks. We have this question of whether China is going to hold the Taiwan arms sales over ahead or not on this issue. So I give it a 50-50 chance right now.
1: Yeah, you don't think they're going to cancel the meeting because of this threat that President Xi has about us selling arms to Taiwan, though?
0: Myself, I don't. I think the bottom line is, yes, that's one big issue. But for right now, I think China has to make a trade-based tactical decision. So I do think they will have to do this meeting. And certainly as far as a trade discussion, there will be progress on the quote-unquote non-soybean purchases. Certainly our question right now is that 10% tariff here.
1: Gotcha. Let's circle back around and talk a little bit about yield, up 0.1 bushels per acre last Friday in the WASD. That was maybe a little surprise when everybody thought it was going to go down. But where do we go going forward? What do you think?
0: So keep in mind, these yield numbers do move. And really what's interesting here is I went back and looked since year 2000. As far as these bean yields, you've got 11 years with a minimal change from here to January of under a bushel. You've got 11 years with a 1 to 3 bushel change, and you've got 4 years in this case with a larger than 3 bushel change. As it stands, I don't think there's a big question or surprise on the soybean yield side of things. I do think maybe we can add maybe a 0.1, 0.2. I don't really see much movement, though, for my personal opinion on the soybean yield story.
1: Corn maybe could have a bigger movement. Let's talk about corn yield, 178.5. I got to give you a hand, Rich. Ellendale pretty much nailed it. Your estimate was what, 178.7? Talk about close.
0: Yeah, so, you know, we conducted our 37th annual nationwide yield survey, and frankly, in my strong opinion, this is a very strong statistical survey and does have a very good match with September USDA numbers as far as that goes. And that survey did say there was moderate damage from those excess rains in the second week of August, but it really suggested that they are only moderate numbers. The question for us right now on the corn side for the yield story is, will the better than expected yields on the Eastern Corn Belt overcome these still struggling yield stories we're hearing still out of that western half of Kansas, Oklahoma, and portions of that western Nebraska story? So I think that's still one big issue. I would give the corn side maybe another 1-2 bushels higher or lower, but probably not enough to really change this year's general story.
1: Okay, so you think there's actually a chance for yields to go up in October?
0: There certainly is a chance, and I give a 50-50 chance. Keep in mind, we have our questions about whether that dryness here in the prior 2 weeks or a little heat maybe caused some people to rein back in their expectations. But keep in mind, the general story for yields over the past 9 years is that, in general, when we do get into the fields, we do typically, in most years, find a little better than expected numbers here.
1: Well, so far I'm hearing yields that have come in less than last year, but it's hard to gauge because we were so good last year, and it's always hard to make that comparison. But historically, USDA usually drops ear counts from September to October, and something

0: that USDA's ear weights are too high. What do you have a dog in the fight there? What do you think?
1: I really don't. You know, keep in mind here, these questions about the yield stories are going to be something which does get a lot of interest, but it's still, we just started harvest as far as the Midwest story on this yield story. And the Midwest story is going to be the real key issue. I do agree that we are below trend, and keep in mind USDA has us right now 2.5% below trend, which is kind of a normalish year. I think as it stands, though, we're not going to see large surprises in the grand scheme of things, though.
0: Okay. The corn market, well, we're kind of moving sideways, consolidating here after the report. You know, what are you seeing ahead here?
1: So the corn balance sheet is a very strong balance sheet. If we take USDA's numbers as they stand right now, you're looking at a 560 futures price. So we could argue another 25 cents higher from here. One thing also bullish on that story, we still have USDA needs to recognize the strong old crop export story.
0: Okay. We have a 9.7% stocks to use ratio. We'll talk about that on corn when we come back, because it feels like that's being overlooked. Rich Nelson with Allendale joining us, our guest analyst here on AgriTalk.
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0: 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D's corn 2.5 higher, 535 3/4. March up 2 3/4, 550 1/4. November beans 14.5 higher, 1318 3/4. Jan up 15 at 1335 1/4. D's soybean meal up $9.20, 365.40, with soybean oil up 16 points, 7035. D's SRW wheat 6.5 higher, 728.5. HRW up 3 3/4. 796 1/4, spring wheat up 12 1/4 at 748.5, D's cotton down 7 points, 84.48. October live cattle down 155.5, 220.70, D's down 180 at 223.35. October feeder cattle $4 lower, 333.85. November down 387.5, 328.90. And October hogs down 52.5, 79.07.5. For more information, go to profarmer.com.
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1: And welcome back to AgriTalk. I'm your host, Michelle Rook. Rich Nelson with Allendale's and with our analysis today. We've been talking about a lot of stuff. We spent a good portion of the first block talking about soybeans and now moving into corn. Rich, before the break, we were talking about kind of your outlook for corn prices. You said 560. That assumes this 9.7% stocks to use ratio that we got out of the September report, right?
2: That sure is right. So certainly on the soybean side, prices are over economic value, but we can argue that it's probably needs to hold some fluff in this market. For corn, it's a different story. Corn has a very solid balance sheet here, which does give us that 560 price. I think the only real question we have right now is whether we do have a traditional 2-week break into the first week of October or not. I think there's a lot of arguments against that argument here.
1: Okay, why? You don't think we're going to see as much harvest pressure? What's the rationale?
2: So number one, we do have a direct link to energy prices. The fact that we're seeing this crude market hit new highs for its uptrend here today and do so with confidence. We've got the energy stories. You know, the Red Sea is now an issue. Red Sea is 10% of oil transportation. We've got the Saudi Arabia pipeline issue, which is now 4% of world production. So as far as a lot of contributing stories, which could counter that seasonal pressure, I think we can make an argument here for stability on the corn side, in fact.
1: Well, and then add on top of that, you mentioned the energy markets that brings in inflationary buying, and obviously the Fed's going to have to deal with that tomorrow. So we might see a rate increase as well. That all kind of brews together, doesn't it?
2: That sure does. And does a rate increase offset what is going to be a still strong energy price environment, which we don't have a solution for just yet? So I do think there's a lot of issues where we can say maybe this could happen, but we're not going to be high confidence on making this harvest pressure argument, especially for corn, which has a very tight and strong balance sheet here.
1: It does. And corn exports, we could pick up some from the EU drought and these Black Sea export disruptions, you think?
2: I think so. Now, the export story is a really interesting story because we still have USDA needs to address the old crop export number. That still was not addressed on USDA's recent report to what it should be. So we will see that old crop stock number tighten. Now, I will give bears a small argument on the new crop corn export story. We should get these sales. We certainly should. But as it stands right now, we're just a little behind. So I think that might be one light issue, which does need to be addressed in future reports.
1: When we talk about exports, CONAB had Brazilian corn production at 144.1 million metric tons today, over 2 million higher. But they lowered exports over 2.5 million metric tons because more of that crop's going to go into ethanol. That also provides a little bit more of an opportunity for us in the export market, doesn't it?
2: It does. And let's also look at the timing argument as well. On that timing argument, that large second crop of Brazilian corn, that's actually a spring and summer harvest discussion. So pretty much now, and we've got, how many months do we have in front of us? We've got what? 6 months? Still 6 months where the U.S. is going to be the market here. And on top of that, we don't have any change yet for that Ukraine export story. And we have certainly some questions on that EU crop, which maybe USDA hasn't addressed all the way. So on the corn, because we have a chance to get these sales in before this Brazilian crop, I think we have a good discussion here.
1: What about the Black Sea disruptions? Will we eventually get some business, wheat export business, even corn export business as a result of that? But I guess look at wheat specifically here.
2: All right. So on the corn side, the answer is yes. On the wheat side,

0: The answer is no. Last week's export sales report was the second lowest for that specific week since the data series back in 1987, I believe it is. So as far as U.S. wheat export sales, no. Our balance sheet is not going to improve too much directly from this story, but we are getting in a price appreciation due to the world wheat story.
1: We're chasing the European futures, aren't we?
0: We certainly are. And especially with this rise in transportation costs, which the U.S. does have a disadvantage with many world wheat producers. I'm not quite sure we're going to get these actual sales done. So yes, we're getting our price appreciation from other people. One thing which we can maybe make a more seasoned and realistic argument here is a discussion about maybe some lower plantings, U.S., Russia, and Ukraine in these weeks ahead here.
1: You really think we're going to have less plantings of winter wheat? I mean, there's some good incentive right now to plant, except that it's pretty dry in some areas.
0: And that's the big question here. So I don't think we're going to see a massive change in terms of the U.S. numbers by themselves. But I think the big question for us is what type of drop are we going to see out of Russia and Ukraine? You know, Ukraine is talking of potential a drop of 25% in this fall planting. So I do think there is a discussion about the new crop wheat market, which might be more stable and more higher confidence than this near-term story.
1: Gotcha. Let's address the fund length right now. Obviously, they're not that long in Chicago wheat, if at all. But we're record long. The funds are in the soybean market, the meal market. They're near record long in corn. Do they keep pushing that part of the position?
0: That's a big question. So they did a 10-week buying period on corn of over 500,000 contracts. That soybean buying period was over 234,000 contracts. So large buying. Now, a bear could make a very strong case saying it's time for them to pause, maybe have a little selling of some sort in these weeks ahead. But on the other hand, though, I will point out this most recent week of selling was actually relatively minimal. So the funds have not yet made a defined change in their overall discussion here right now.
1: Okay. Let's talk about the cattle market. A little correction here today, just a little profit taking, you think?
0: I have a lot of questions here. I mean, I have a little bit of concern that perhaps today might be the start of maybe a little more of a profit, a little more of a drop here in these next few weeks. Choice wholesale beef generally has a downtrend continuing until the second week of October. So I do think we face seasonal pressure on choice beef. Keep in mind, we do not have a consumer which is high confidence right now. So I feel pretty strong about saying the wholesale side will take a hit. So I think with that in mind, along with the fact we have all these gaps laid out on the live cattle and feeder cattle futures charts, I do think there's a valid reason here for perhaps some lower prices in these weeks ahead.
1: Well, we did hit some chart resistance today. There's no doubt about that. But if we get some higher cash trade development again this week, does that kind of, I guess, negate what you just said? Is that a possibility for us to keep technically moving higher too?
0: It's a possibility, and that's a big, big if. Let's give the bull argument here. The bull argument is that Friday's cattle on feed report it's going to show a hit on placements 3-4%. Our own numbers are about 6%, and as a small heads up, we are the lowest of the group for Friday's placement number on cattle on feed placements. So that's the bull argument. Can we eke out maybe another week of cash cattle gains? That's a possibility, but that doesn't stop the general discussion point about some pressure perhaps going into October for the month as a whole, though.
1: Yeah, and because of what you just said, seasonally demand starts waning here at that point. The other question I have, if you do get an interest rate hike, you have crude oil up at the levels that it's at, gas prices are higher, all those things kind of work ahead or against demand, don't they, a little bit for the consumer?
0: They don't come together a little bit, they come together a lot, and that's a small issue, and that's a large issue. The problem is we already saw chicken for the past year have some price pressure. Pork has seen some price pressure pretty much since March and April, when we did not get that seasonal rally into summer like we normally do. And the pork side, which right now is not

0: getting national procurement for October's National Pork Month. So I think on this issue, we can argue on the beef side, perhaps also pressure as well.
1: And we don't have the funds back in here really pushing the market and buying the breaks like they were in the past, do we?
0: You know, it's interesting. I think we argued this past week. We might have seen certainly some changing arguments as far as some fund buying here. But the bigger issue, I think, for this market is, yes, we did have a strong, strong rally. And what's amazing is we've removed that entire price decline with all that bad news we saw last month in August. We're actually back to prices seen in the early part of August. Do we really need to do that, though? Especially given the fact we still have a second border reopening here next week on the 24th. We still have a lot of arguments here with higher imports in these months ahead. So I do think there's a bull argument in the very short term, but will it last too much longer is a big question.
1: Okay. And finally, hogs, more new contract lows today. How much lower do you think we have to go here in the hog market, Rich?
0: That's a tough story. Last week, that October contract was saying, hey, we're not going to have a normal procurement process for National Pork Month. We're expecting a lower than normal procurement. Now, we're kind of seeing that maybe it needs to be a much lower than normal procurement. We saw cash hogs, 84 cents lower on Friday, 86 cents lower here on Monday. Wholesale pork is also having some pressure. So at this point in time, I have a lot of concern here for this pork complex, the fact that we're not really seeing that last gasp of demand before we move into the doldrums for winter low prices.
1: And you have futures at a discount, but it's not catching. So the idea is that cash is going to come down to meet it, huh?
0: That sure is. And what's amazing is typically on a seasonal basis, if this was a normal year, October and December futures will be rallying straight from lows in August. Straight up into that second week of October. So a little concerned about the fact that this is not working out.
1: Yeah, and the funds keep selling for sure, and they're already short. Okay, Rich, pleasure to have you along. Thanks.
0: Much, I appreciate it.
1: Rich Nelson with Ale and Deal. All right, when we come back, we have Drew Lerner with World Weather Inc. and our Ag Weather Forecast.
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6: And welcome back, and thanks so much. Drew Lerner, meteorologist and president of World Weather Inc., is back with us today to talk ag weather. Good to have you along, Drew.
7: Thank you. It's good to see you again.
6: Yeah, good to see you. Let's start off with the topic of the day, which is rain, and we've had some heavy rains in some areas. More in the forecast coming up here that might delay harvest or what?
7: Yeah, you know, we've already seen some disruption and we're going to see more of it. It seems like Iowa's ground zero right now with a lot of rain already behind us in parts of that state, and there is definitely more coming as we go forward through the coming week. And the ground is going to become more and more saturated around that area that's already dealing with excess moisture. And it's probably going to reach down into northern Missouri, northeast Kansas, maybe the extreme easternmost Nebraska area, and maybe into Wisconsin. So it is going to be a growing area of concern as we move forward through these next 10 days, certainly in the coming week.
6: Okay, rain totals of how much when it's all said and done?
7: When it's all said and done, probably talking 2 to 5 inches of new moisture on top of already wet soils in some of that region.
6: Yeah, and we aren't going to have any heat to help dry it out either, are we?
7: Well, actually, we'll be warmer than usual.
6: Okay.
7: Yeah, but it's mostly going to be nighttime temperatures. It's not like we're going to be seeing, you know, mid-80s to lower 90s. So it'll be, you know, it'll be seasonable in the afternoons, but the nighttime lows are going to be up because of all the humidity and the cloud cover that's going to be around. So it doesn't really help us a lot. It's all about the frequency of rain. The more rain, you know, we get frequently, the less likelihood that it's going to be that we're going to get drying to take place. So we'll have to keep our fingers crossed. Now, I do see some better weather in the second week forecast, where we will kind of break the ridge down and open the door for movement of storm systems, and maybe some cooler, drier air for a short period of time will come in and give us a break.
6: What about our folks in winter wheat country? We had winter wheat planting 8% versus 12% normally on the crop progress report. Looks like we're a little behind with these hot, dry conditions.

0: Is that going to change at all anytime soon?
1: Yeah, you know, I think, again, when we get into the latter days of this month, and especially October, we'll probably do a little bit better. At least we'll get rid of the 90-plus temperatures, and that's been the biggest problem. You know, we've had some occasional shower and thunderstorm activity in hard red winter wheat country, and under any other year with temperatures closer to normal, this would not be much of an issue right now. But it's been so blasted hot every day that we're evaporating that moisture out just as quickly as it falls. And so we're not making any headway. I think most of the planting area at this time of the year does tend to occur in some irrigated land. But even there, it's a little tough when the temperature is pushing up close to 100 every afternoon. So I think as we get to the end of this week and into the weekend, we're actually going to have a short-term bout of some 70 and 80 degree temperatures, which will be like air conditioning for the livestock out there and improvement for the crop. But the following next week, we will get back into some more heat for at least one more round. Yeah.
0: Yeah. And then our friends up to the north of us have had too much rain in Canada, haven't they?
1: Oh, they've had a tough year this year. You know, I think that their spring was terribly wet and cold, which got them way behind in the planting process. And all summer long, they've been slower in their development than usual. And yeah, just recently here in the last week to 10 days, we've really seen a lot of frequent rains occurring in the eastern prairies in particular. The southeastern, we'll say half of Saskatchewan and a big part of Manitoba has been involved with that. You may recall earlier in the growing season that northern Alberta and western Alberta was way too wet. They lost acreage, had some real problems with crop quality. That area is actually turning drier now while it's raining too much in the east. And it looks like they've got at least two more smaller size storms that'll go through the east that will keep them out of the fields or at least even stop the opportunity for drying to occur. So it's going to be probably this weekend and next week that they'll get their first chance to dry out. Again, this is the eastern part of the prairies. And so, you know, maybe 10 days down the road, the wettest areas may be able to get back into the fields. But the other issue is it's getting cooler. And as it gets cooler, the evaporation rate's slow. And so every time it does precipitate, it just makes it a bigger, problem with getting into the fields. And so those guys are going to have to do some serious drying this year, I think, once they get the crop.
0: So these are part of these ridge riding storm systems.
1: Yes, most definitely. They're running over the top of the ridge. And what's happening is the ridge is intensifying periodically and pushes up into Canada. They get a couple of days of warm weather that pulls the moisture out of the soil, puts it back into the air. A cool front comes in, and all of a sudden you got rain, significant rain all over again. So they can't win for losing in this situation. They need to get a cold, dry air mass to come down from the north and just sit on them for a while. And yeah, it won't give them the best drying rates, but at least it'll stop the rain from falling.
0: Sure. Let's talk about South America, especially like the northern half of Brazil. There's been some talk about heat and dryness. They're going to need some rain before they start planting beans, right?
1: Yeah, and you know, I was just doing an assessment this morning on the last 2 weeks of rain across parts of that region, center west Brazil, and there's been quite a few areas up there that have had 2 and 3 inches of rain in the last 15 days, but it's not evenly distributed, and there are other areas that have not done all that well. But we got to remember, too, it's just September 15th, and the most important planting time for those early soybeans is in late September and into early October. So if we can get it to rain in the next 10 days and fix those areas that are still a little dry, then they'll probably get into the fields relatively well. But it will be an erratic rainfall pattern for the balance of September.
0: We have about 45 seconds left. Drew, what other areas around the globe are you watching most notably for agriculture right now?
1: Well, Indonesia's palm oil production area, in fact, every crop that's grown in southern and central Indonesia is way too dry. They've had a terrible drought. The whole island of Borneo is on fire. A lot of problems there. But just further to the north, we've seen some relief in India from dryness recently, and we're also seeing relief in the mainland areas of Southeast Asia, which really makes this El Nino look a little bit like a mild event so far.
0: All right. Well, appreciate the updates from you. As always, Drew, we'll have you back soon.
1: Looking forward to it. Take care.
0: Okay. Drew Lerner with World Weather, Inc. Well, if you want more information on markets, you can go to my markets.

0: 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Otherwise, we will be back at 10:06 tomorrow morning for AgriTalk AM. Chip will have the Farmer Forum. I'll be back at 2:06 with AgriTalk PM. Our guest analyst is our Lynn Suderman, Chief Commodities Economist with StoneX. 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
6: Here's a look at your forecast. A flood watch continues. Cloudy skies expected this afternoon, with thunderstorms likely. High temperatures reach up to 77. Cloudy skies expected again tonight. Thunderstorms likely. Lows dip down to about 62. Thunderstorms likely tomorrow. Daytime highs approaching 78. Cloudy skies expected. I'm staff meteorologist Derek Height. Currently, it's 70 degrees.
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2: NBC News Radio. I'm Chris Caraggio.
3: President Trump claims the assassination attempt in July of 2024 was a Democrat plot against him. In a Truth Social post today, he said Biden's FBI didn't do what they should have with respect to the lunatic who shot me in Butler, PA. Trump went on to say new info was just found, adding, "This was all a Democrat plot to get me out of the election that failed." FBI Director Kesh Patel told a Senate hearing today there's no evidence the shooter was working with others. AG Todd Blanche says President Trump has every right to

0: criticized Supreme Court justices. This after the high court today shot down Trump's appeal to restrict mail-in voting. The president took to social media saying the conservative justices who opposed him were not the people that he interviewed.
1: I wasn't at the interviews that he participated in during the last administration when he selected these folks to be on the Supreme Court. He has every right, and indeed he should communicate his concerns with the Supreme Court whenever he has them.
0: Blanche added that the Justice Department will abide by the mail-in voting decision. The Kennedy Center Board has voted to close the Iconic Center for Performing Arts. They cited a dire financial situation and issues to the building's structure. It comes after a judge blocked the Kennedy Center from putting President Trump's name back on the building without Congress's blessing. L.A. County District Attorney Nathan Hochman said prosecutors will not seek the death penalty against Nick Reiner, who's charged with killing his parents, filmmaker Rob Reiner and Michelle Reiner. At a news conference this morning, Hochman said the decision came after including the views of the victims and the impact a death penalty case could have on surviving family members.
2: Mitigation factors were certainly considered, as well as the aggravating factors, and we've reached our decision.
0: Despite taking the death penalty off the table, prosecutors are still pursuing first-degree murder charges with special circumstances. If convicted, Reiner could face life in prison without the possibility of parole. He's pleaded not guilty in the case, which stems from the killings of his parents at their Los Angeles home in December. I'm Chris Caraggio, NBC News Radio.
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5: And we thank you for joining us for a news check on Regional Radio. South Harrison's Middle School was recognized as one of the top schools in the state for student growth in math for 2024-25. South Harrison's Middle School ranks sixth in the state in student math growth from a study authored by Prime Center at St. Louis University. South Harrison ranked sixth overall in the state in math and earned a math prime score of 94.5. That indicated that South Harrison's Middle School performed better than about 96% of similar elementary middle schools in the state. Prime scores are designed similarly to student grades, where the higher scores reflect greater student learning. A baseline score of 85 indicates that students are making typical or better than typical growth compared to their peers across Missouri. The announcement was brought before the South Harrison School Board members on Monday night. Over the last 5 years, South Harrison's middle schools maintained consistent math growth, keeping scores near or above the 85-point typical growth line since the 2021 school year, with notable peaks in 22-23 and 24-25. Superintendent Dr. Michael Estes also reviewed some of the facility improvements undertaken by the district that fell in the facility improvement segment of the South Harrison Comprehensive School Improvement Plan.
6: Most of the projects that we were able to accomplish were large ticket items, though. Improving upon the elementary playground with the Casey's grant and new equipment. The Williford grant also paid for upgrading all of the mulch and surfacing area at the elementary. We're just waiting for the weather to break, but hopefully next week we will start building the preschool privacy fence down here at the three-year-old building. That was with the Williford grant as well. Obviously, we had Charlie Pettyjohn's donation, which allowed us to upgrade the varsity boys' locker room.
5: An executive session was also held by the South Harrison Board at the session. 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
7: Here's a look at your forecast. A flood watch remains in effect. Cloudy skies expected this afternoon, with thunderstorms likely. High temperatures reach up to 77. Cloudy skies expected again tonight. Storms likely. Lows level off around 62. Thunderstorms likely tomorrow. Daytime highs approaching 78. Cloudy skies expected. I'm staff meteorologist Derek Height. Currently 70.
8: Taking a look at your closing settlement report. December corn up 2.5 at 535 3/4. March up 2.25 at 550 1/4. May up 1.5 at 556 3/4. November soybeans up 14.5 at 1318 3/4. January up 15 at 1335 1/4. March up 15 at 1343. December Chicago wheat up 6.5 at 728.5. March up 5.25 at 744.5.

0: July up 5.5 at 750¾. October live cattle down 155 at 220.70. December down 180 at 223.35. October feeder cattle down 4 at 333.85. November down 387 at 328.90. January down 352 at 320.82. October lean hogs down 52 cents at 79.07. With this look at your closing settlement report, I'm Kaylin Lair on TFN The Farm Net.
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1: Here's a look at your forecast. A flood watch continues until 1 p.m. tomorrow afternoon. Daytime highs approaching 82 this afternoon under cloudy skies with thunderstorms likely. Storms likely tonight. Lows dip down to about 63. Cloudy skies expected. Cloudy skies expected tomorrow. Storms likely. High temperatures reach up to 77. I'm staff meteorologist Derek Height. Currently, it's 66 degrees.
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1: 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I'm Chris Caraggio.
2: President Trump claims a Democratic plot was behind his assassination attempt in July of 2024. Today in a Truth Social post, Trump said new info was just found, adding, "This was all a Democrat plot to get me out of the election that failed." Attorney General Todd Blanche said the new information involves an FBI investigation. FBI Director Kesh Patel told a Senate hearing today there's no evidence the shooter was working with others. The Kennedy Center Board has voted to shutter the Performing Arts Center's doors. Wendy Swanson has more.
3: In a draft resolution, the board said the center will be closed for 2 years. They cited a dire financial situation and issues to the building structure. It comes after a judge blocked the Kennedy Center from putting President Trump's name back on the building. Judge Christopher Cooper wrote, "Defendants cannot install memorials for President Trump or anyone or anything else at the Kennedy Center without Congress's blessing."
2: Wall Street is closing lower ahead of the Federal Reserve's decision on interest rates. Stocks dropped as the 10-year Treasury yield hit a nearly 20-year high and crude oil prices topped $108 a barrel. The Fed is widely expected to hike rates by a quarter percentage point in an effort to cool inflation. At the closing bell, the Dow Jones fell 328 points, the S&P 500 lost 34 points, and the Nasdaq dropped 204 points. The U.S. military says it has deployed weapons into space. Matt Mattinson has more.
4: Air Force Secretary Troy Mink said Monday that the U.S. has on-orbit space control weapons that are capable of defending American forces. He added that they continue to ensure they remain ready to meet the challenges of evolving threats. This is the first public acknowledgement of such capabilities in orbit. Mink did not go into detail on the specifics of the weapons. It's also unclear when the weapons

0: Weapons were put into orbit. This comes as U.S. military officials have warned about countries like Russia and China developing and testing offensive space capabilities.
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3: And we thank you for joining us for this news check on Regional Radio. South Harrison School Board members approved the request for qualifications from the group that provided a presentation before the board about what they could do for the district in regard to infrastructure upgrades planned by the district during their meeting that was held on Monday. Superintendent Dr. Michael Estes says the district received a couple bids.
4: We did receive two bids in response to our request for qualifications. One of those was from Verigy, which did the presentation, and so you know them. And the other one was Integrity. Both companies are very similar in what they do. Got some big differences. Integrity is their parent company is Napholtz Construction, which is a very large construction business out of Kansas City. So any projects they're going to, it's going to go through Napholtz. They're going to be the general contractor of construction in that aspect. Verigy has done projects with, as we heard, almost every school district around us, either neighboring or from small to large and across the state. But both of them do meet the requirements for what we placed out and being able to partner with us.
3: The district plans HVAC and roofing work for the high school and the Career Center building. The vote didn't necessarily commit South Harrison School District to Verigy to fill the role as a performance contractor for the work, but it does allow Verigy to receive the first chance to win the chance to work. South Harrison's board also designated surplus items for the district that will eventually be sold. Those items include items from the Career Center, which have been removed from inventory, and former computers used at the Career Center. There will not be a formal auction to sell those items this year. The sale will be done by a sealed bid structure and likely be done by social media. The sale will likely be done during the week of October 5th. The notification of the winners of the items will be done by the end of the week. A presentation was also made about the early returns on the district's new food service provider. The OPA company was chosen to provide the food service for the district this year instead of the service being done within the district. The statements made during the meeting seemed to suggest that the change is favorable.
5: The high school, they're eating 50 plus every day when we could barely get to 50 every last year. And I'm hoping to add catering and some other things to our lunch rooms, but I'm going to get settled in first and get fully staffed, and then I can really show you the numbers and other.
3: Superintendent Estes says OPA hopes also to expand the menu soon.
4: Second 9 weeks, we're hoping to actually add a la carte items, so extra items of which students can buy outside of like things that are still within our health and nutrition things, but different chips, granola bars, things of that nature that would be add-on. But we're trying to just get through our everybody getting into the group first 9 weeks and then continue to expand on other things that OPA has.
3: South Harrison's board approved Corey and Crystal McQuinn for a contract for the Career Center's building trades project. The board approved a bid from Hilliard for repairs to a floor scrubber. The board approved a memorandum of understanding with the Harrison County Health Department for the use of the school facility in the event also there is an extraordinary event that necessitates the use of a large indoor space by the health department. 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
7: Here's a look at your forecast. A flood watch continues until 1 p.m. tomorrow afternoon. Daytime highs approaching 82 this afternoon under cloudy skies with thunderstorms likely. Storms likely tonight. Lows dip down to about 63. Cloudy skies expected. Cloudy skies expected tomorrow. Storms likely. High temperatures reach up to 77. I'm staff meteorologist Derek Height. Currently, it's 66 degrees.
8: Taking a look at your closing sentiment report, December corn up 2.5 at 535¾, March up 2.25 at 550¼, May up 1.5 at 556¾.

0: quarters. November soybeans up 14 and a half at 13.18 and three quarters. January up 15 at 13.35 and a quarter. March up 15 at 13.43. December Chicago wheat up 6 and a half at 7.28 and a half. March up 5 and a quarter at 7.44 and a half. July up 5 and a half at 7.50 and three quarters. October live cattle down 155 at 220.70. December down 180 at 223.35. October feeder cattle down 4 at 333.85, November down 387 at 328.90, January down 352 at 320.82. October lean hogs down 52 cents at 79.07. With this look at your closing settlement report, I'm Kaylin Lair on TFN The Farm Net.
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1: Here's a look at your forecast. A flood watch continues until 1 p.m. tomorrow afternoon. High temperatures reach up to 82 this afternoon under overcast skies with thunderstorms likely. Cloudy skies expected again tonight. Storms likely. Lows level off around 63. Thunderstorms likely tomorrow. Daytime highs approaching 75. Cloudy skies expected. I'm staff meteorologist Derek Height. Currently, it's 64 degrees.
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1: NBC News Radio, I'm Scott Carr. Attorney General Todd Blanche is saying President Trump has every right to criticize the Supreme Court after the High Court Monday shot down Trump's appeal to restrict mail-in voting. On social media, Trump says the conservative justices who opposed him were not the people I interviewed. Holding a White House press briefing in the Rose Garden today, Blanche confirmed Trump is very frustrated with some of the justices.
2: I wasn't at the interviews that he participated in during the last administration when he selected these folks to be on the Supreme Court. He has every right, and indeed he should communicate his concerns with the Supreme Court whenever he has them.
1: Blanche says the DOJ will abide by the High Court's decision. A decision on where interest rates are headed is expected tomorrow as the Federal Reserve is holding a two-day policy meeting.
3: The Fed is widely expected to raise rates for the first time in over 3 years. Analysts project the central bank will hike rates by a quarter percentage point. It comes as new data from the Consumer Price Index out Friday showed annual inflation still well above the central bank's 2% target. Meanwhile, President Trump has called on Fed Chair Kevin Warsh to lower rates instead. I'm Monica Nelson.
1: The cost of gasoline nationwide is still moving higher. AAA saying today the national average for a regular is at $4.32 a gallon, up by 17 cents from last week, and $1.15 higher than a year ago at this time. AAA also reports record high diesel prices, which economists say is more directly driving up inflation. Experts say the higher prices are being driven by economic uncertainty created by the U.S. war with Iran. Ahead of the Fed's decision on interest rates, Wall Street closed lower today, stocks dropping as a 10-year Treasury yield hit a nearly 20-year high, and crude oil prices topped $108 a barrel. At the closing bell today, the Dow Jones had lost 328 points. Scott Carr, NBC News Radio.
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0: And we thank you for joining us for a news check on regional radio. We do have some rain on the western side of the listening area. We have rain that is at, Nottoway County right now. Some fairly heavy rain. It looks like that is along the Gentry and Nottoway County border, Conception Junction, Ravenwood, just to the west of Stanbury right now. And the movement appears to be to the east. Weather Service says we'll have good chances of rain. The flood watch is in effect. That will be in effect until 1 o'clock tomorrow. We could have 1 to 2 inches of rain tonight. We'll have more in your weather forecast. It'll be upcoming also in just a bit. Darlington driver died. Two Gilman City residents were seriously injured after a two-vehicle accident in Davies County north of Jamesport that took place this afternoon, or this morning. The Missouri Highway Patrol reports that the car driven by a 43-year-old male from Darlington was traveling eastbound on Route P at the junction of Missouri Highway 190, 3 miles north of Jamesport. A pickup driven by a 77-year-old Gilman City man was heading northbound on 190, and the car failed to stop at the stop sign. The vehicle went into the path of the pickup, and a collision occurred. The front of the pickup collided with the right side of the car. The car came to rest on Highway 190 on its wheels. The pickup went off the corner of the intersection and overturned. It landed on its top in a field. The car driver died at the scene of the accident. The Gilman City driver and a 75-year-old female passenger were both flown to North Kansas City Hospital. The accident took place around 9:40 this morning. Davies County Sheriff's Department also assisted the Highway Patrol. Graceland graduate's been named as the new director of the Division of Behavioral Health and of the Missouri Department of Mental Health. Jason Jones will become the new director of the DMH Division of Behavioral Health, effective on October 1st. He joined the DMH in 2025 and has more than 25 years of experience in mental health. He's also served in other roles within the Division of Behavioral Health. That includes program specialist, manager, and director of research and statistics. He became the deputy division director in July of 2025. Jason Jones has a Bachelor of Arts degree in psychology from Graceland University and a master's degree in clinical psychology from Emporia State University. Jason Jones replaces Nora Bach, who is retiring after more than 30 years in the behavioral health field. Ringgold County Board of Supervisors approved $5,000 toward the Beaconsfield Betterment Foundation toward their efforts to modernize and also enhance the community building known as the Beaconsfield Supply Store during their meeting that was held on Monday. The resolution approving the funding detailed the reasoning for the decision. Those details included $402,000 in funding that'll be obtained to this point by the Beaconsfield Betterment Foundation from local donors and also through state and federal grants. The amount of funding represented about two-thirds of what was needed for the entire project. And the donation will allow the Beaconsfield Betterment Foundation also to qualify for a CAT grant that will provide most of the necessary remaining funding. The Board of Supervisors also approved the 80-20 match for the commonly known P27 project. That project will be an 80-20 match. It required 20% of the match to come through the Farm to Market Fund and not local taxing. The most noteworthy item of the September meeting of the Missouri Conservation Commission was probably not what was done, but what was not done during this session. In Friday's session, the Missouri Conservation Commission did not set the final order of rulemaking for the non-arrest and public land deer hunting permit, the unstaffed shooting range requirement, and the requirement of a camping permit to camp on MDC-managed areas. The issues had approved the recommendations during the May meeting as orders of rulemaking. MDC Servid Program Supervisor Jason Isabel presented the non-arrest and public land deer hunting permit regulation in May.
1: The next recommendation for the 2027 deer season would be to implement a non-resident public land deer hunting permit at a cost of $165 as an additional requirement for non-residents to pursue, take, possess, and transport deer in public lands. Again, not an access permit, but a permit that would be required to pursue, take, possess, or transport deer on public lands in 2027.
0: The camping permit had been presented in May by Recreation Use Coordinator for the MDC, Tyler Blake.

0: as a way to deal with non-compliance and safety concerns.
1: Our recommendations are to require a low-cost camping permit for all camping on conservation areas. So it would be valid for 5 days, so it would be 4 nights of camping. It would be valid for up to 10 people, so you could have a group of campers under one permit, and it would allow up to 2 sleeping units. It would also be valid statewide on any conservation area that allows camping. We are now requesting that we tie the length of stay for camping to the permits.
0: The unstaffed shooting range requirement was presented in May for safety considerations. The proposals were presented to the Missouri Conservation Commission before a public comment period was held. That period spanned from July 16th through August 14th. 5:10's our time, and you're listening to Regional Radio.
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0: Again, rain on the western side of the listing area, moderate, maybe in some spots, some heavy rain. There is a flood watch that is in effect with several rounds of rainfall that are going to be possible this week. A flood watch in effect through 1 p.m. on Wednesday for northeastern Kansas and northwest Missouri. And we could have widespread 1 to 3 inch plus amounts of additional rainfall and locally higher amounts that are possible as well. Weather Service is calling for a 60% chance of showers and a thunderstorm and a high temperature or a steady temperature that will be, well, steady temperature that will be in the, I guess, mid-60s with winds out of the north-northeast at about 10 miles an hour and gusts as high as 18. 1 to 2 inches of rain could be possible then tonight with a low down to 63 degrees with east-northeast winds at 7 to 10 and gusts as high as 18. There's an 80% chance of rain on Wednesday with a high temperature that will be at 75 and east winds at 7. Wednesday night, there's a 40% chance of precipitation, mostly cloudy with a low down to 69 degrees in Thursday's forecast. Slight chance of a shower or thunderstorm prior to 10 a.m. and then a high temperature that will be at 82 degrees. Looks like it's dry weather on Friday, more unsettled weather Friday night, continuing then into Sunday night. Had a high temperature so far at the Hundley Whaley Weather Station in Albany at, it's been as high, I guess, as, 83 degrees or 83 degrees or 84 degrees is the current temperature outside right now. Lamoni Municipal Airport reporting overcast conditions, and they are at 65 degrees. And the reported temperature in Bethany right now is at 75 degrees. That is a check of your weather information on Regional Radio. The Royals and Cardinals both have baseball that'll be tonight. The Royals will take on the Astros tonight as the Astros are trying to protect the lead in the American League West. The Astros are leading the American League West with a 75-75 record. They have a one-game lead over the Rangers, and they will be opening their final homestand of the season in a three-game set against the Royals. The Royals will be sending Michael Wacha to the mound, and he has a 2.44 ERA over his last 7 starts. Is 4-0 in that stretch, the most recent start on September 8th when he went 6 shutout innings and allowed 3 hits, 4 walks, and 4 strikeouts then against the Arizona Diamondbacks. Meanwhile, the Cardinals will continue their series tonight. We'll see if it's going to be another one-run game as they have a 6:45 start. Andre Pallante will get to the mound tonight. The Cardinals are still trying to keep faint playoff hopes alive. The Cardinals like the performances they're getting from Quinn Matthews and Leo Bernal, both teamed up on Monday night to make key contributions in a 2-1 win over the San Francisco Giants. It'll be Pallante is 12-6 at 3.45 ERA, faced the Giants Wednesday and allowed a run in 5 hits in 5 innings. He exited with a 5-run lead, but the bullpen couldn't hold the lead, so the Giants won that game 7-6. The Giants right-hander Blake Tidwell will be getting the start this evening and was the mound opponent against Palante then last Wednesday. 5:50 is going to be the game.

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1: Taking a look at your closing settlement report, December corn up 2.5 at 535 and 3 quarters, March up 2.25 at 550 and a quarter, May up 1.5 at 556 and 3 quarters, November soybeans up 14.5 at 1318 and 3 quarters, January up 15 at 1335 and a quarter, March up 15 at 1343, December Chicago wheat up 6.5 at 728 and a half, March up 5.25 at 744.5, July up 5.5 at 750.75. October live cattle down 155 at 220.70, December down 180 at 223.35, October feeder cattle down 4 at 333.85, November down 387 at 328.90, January down 352 at 320.82. October lean hogs down 52 cents at 79.07. With this look at your closing settlement report, I'm Kaylin Lair on TFN The Farm Net.
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1: Here's a look at your forecast.
2: A flood watch continues until 1 p.m. tomorrow afternoon. High temperatures reach up to 82 this afternoon under overcast skies with thunderstorms likely. Cloudy skies expected again tonight. Storms likely. Lows level off around 63. Thunderstorms likely tomorrow. Daytime highs approaching 75. Cloudy skies expected. I'm Staff Meteorologist Derek Height. Currently, it's 64 degrees.

0: It's time for St. Louis Cardinals baseball on 95.5 Regional Radio KAAN-FM. This is the Cardinals pregame show featuring the entire Cardinal broadcast team, including John Rooney, Rick Horton, and Mike Claiborne.
1: Cardinals are looking to take a series from San Francisco and looking to get back to 500 as they play game two of a three-game series against the Giants tonight. Welcome in to St. Louis Cardinals baseball. The voice of the Cardinals, John Rooney, along with Ricky Horton and Mike Claiborne, will have the call of the game today. My name is Matt Pauley. We are all coming your way from Busch Stadium as we get you set for the Cardinals and the Giants. As mentioned yesterday, Cardinals come away with a victory 2-1. There are some twists and turns to this one. Let's relive it with today's replay.
2: The left-hander's next pitch. Swing and a miss. He got him with a fastball down and away. A very animated delivery from Matthews. Swing and a miss. Got him with a slider. That's his third strikeout. 0-2 the count on Koss, and the pitch is swung on and missed. He struck him out with a changeup. The 1-2 pitch is swung on and missed. He got him. Got him with a changeup. Next delivery is a swing and a miss. He struck him out. Another strikeout for Matthews. Two in the inning, six in the game.
3: The left-hander works from the third base side of the rubber. His pitch is swung on and missed, and the Cardinals throw the ball around the infield. Seven strikeouts for Matthews. And that is hit hard up the middle, a base hit to center field on the 3-2 pitch. Two out of three for Sajacy. The runner goes. The pitch is a ball. The throw to second is late. A good slide toward the center field side of the bag, and Sajacy steals his fourth base of the year. There's a swing and a ground ball up the middle, a base hit to center field. Burleson has just added to his major league leading RBI total by driving in Thomas Sajacy. 110 RBIs for Alec Burleson. 1-0 Cardinal. The 3-2 pitch. Walker takes ball four. The bases are loaded. A swing and there's a hit to right field. That's going to score one. And the throw is cut off by the first baseman, Eldridge. The bases are loaded. Herrera scores on the single by Bernal. 2-0 Cardinal. Knox takes his lead. He's going. The pitch is swung on and missed. Throw to second base is offline. And a dive.
4: He's out late.
3: Oh, a tag by Webb. Got him on the leg. And the call is out by Mark Wegner, the crew chief. The Giants say, hold on. If that call stands up, that's a strikeabout, throwabout, double play, and it is. Paul Wynn diving for the ball. The throw is to the first base side, and the tag indeed on the calf of the left leg. Wow.
2: 2-1, and the pitch to him is hit into right field, shallow right field. Walker charges it, makes the catch, and throws a bullet home, and no advancement. The 3-2 delivery is grounded towards Mason Wynn. He's got it, he's up with it, and he throws it out. Good work by Justin Rule, and the Cardinals somehow get out of it here in the seventh inning to maintain their lead.
3: Here's a swing and a miss. A slider strikes out Koss. The 3-2 pitch for Jonah Cox. Strike three called. Cox just turns and walks toward the third base dugout. Riley O'Brien pitches to pinch batter Nate Furman. A swing and a miss. One down in the ninth inning. A 1-2 pitch. A swing and a miss. Two down in the ninth inning. McCray is out on strike. The pitch with two outs. Koss swings and rolls it slowly to Mason Wynn. He gloves it, throws it. Got him for a Redbird winner. Wynn throws out Christian Koss, leaving runners at second and third. And the Cardinals beat the Giants. So light it up in downtown St. Louis. 2-1 the final tonight.
1: And that does bring us to tonight's game as right-hander Andre Pallante is on the mound, 12-6, 3.45 ERA. He faced the Giants on Wednesday in San Francisco, allowing a run and five hits over five innings. He left the game with a 5-1 lead, but the Giants ended up winning the game 7-6. He's 1-0 in nine career outings and five starts against the Giants, a 4.55 ERA. He does have a 1.99 ERA over his last seven starts that did.

0: include some time on the injured list, but has been very good here in the last couple months or so. The Giants are here with right-hander Blade Tidwell, 0-2, 4.82 ERA. He allowed 5 runs, 4 earned over 4 innings when he matched up against Pallante in that same game. He did not figure into what was a Giants win, as the Giants had scored 6 runs in the 8th inning to win that game and beat the Cardinals. Let's take a break. When we come back, we'll hear from Cardinals manager Oliver Marmol. This is Ameren Total Access on the Cardinals Radio Network, powered by Graybar.
1: Let's go ahead and get you an update now. We need to get you a severe thunderstorm warning. A severe thunderstorm warning is in effect for northwestern DeKalb County, southeastern Andrew County, northeastern Buchanan County. It's in effect until 6:30 with a severe thunderstorm located over Amazonia at 549 and moving to the east at 25 miles an hour. 60 mile per hour wind gust, quarter size hail, radar indicated. St. Joseph, Savannah, Country Club Villa, Union Star, and Country Club Amazonia, Clarksdale, Cosby, and Helena could be the locations that are affected for this severe thunderstorm warning. We also have some other warnings that are popping up. Now, they're not necessarily for our region, but flood watch is in effect until 1 o'clock tomorrow. But we do have a few thunderstorm warnings that are out there. But the closest one again is one that's to our south and west, and that's in effect for northeastern Buchanan County, southeastern Andrew County, and northwestern DeKalb County until 6:30. No severe thunderstorm watch nor a tornado watch in effect at all, but there is heavy rains. We take a look at radar. There is some heavy rain in Harrison County. It's just a little bit west of Eagleville, and also it is north of New Hampton, right on Martinsville right now. Martinsville, Washington Center area. It stretches back into Gentry County, and there's no warning that's there, but that might be a developing situation. They might put a warning on that, and then there is one in effect for Andrew County, a little bit back to the south and to the east. And that's this report on regional radio. We continue with more of our Cardinal pregame that is next.
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3: Oliver Marmol, last night was a fun game. You were able to hold on. It was a good game, and Bernal just continues to impress.
4: Yeah, very good game. Matthews did a really nice job giving us a good look. Surprisingly, we played a one-run ball game.
3: And you know, I hadn't seen one of those in about 24 hours.
4: Yeah, and it was good because it brought in the lefty. We isolated Burley as far as being the only lefty, and with some righties behind him, Burley comes through with the knock up the middle to drive in a run. Bernal as well. Strong throw to second base. My goodness.
3: Yes.
4: That's impressive. And then the tag on the other side, and then the final out by Mason as well. Just some good defense, a well-played game. Bullpen did their jobs, and then it was good to see Riley finish it off.
3: The tag by Mason, maybe one of the most dynamic plays of the season, and I give him credit for staying with it, but I also give the second base umpire credit for staying with a play like that because he was on top of it.
4: That's a tough call. And for him to be on top of it and get that right out the gate without replay was impressive, but the strong throw by Bernal was fun.
3: You know, how much does that fire up a ball club when you see plays like that in the field?
4: Yeah, it's just you get to demonstrate your skill set at the highest level and do something that a lot of people can't do. So we have some high ceilings on this team. It's a young group, but they're starting to show what they're capable of doing.
3: You touched on Quinn Matthews. I thought, obviously, it was his best performance as a big leaguer, and it just seems like we're seeing the growth really start to take place with him as far as his approach, his preparedness, and just his overall mechanics just seem like they've changed dramatically.
4: He's done a nice job. Yesterday was good to see. He was on the attack, landed a secondary stuff, and you could just see a certain level of confidence as that game continued to go on. So, yes, there's a lot of room for improvement. He's going to continue to get better.
3: I know we talked yesterday a little bit about your pen and trying to maybe reduce the load for some of the guys who've really had some innings under their belt, and a lot of them had high leverage innings under their belt. So what is the game plan with regard to some of the other

0: pictures you want to try and get a look at?
1: Yeah, so we'll stagger it so we're not going back to back too often with these guys and the guys that have kind of we've used to get to this point, and give opportunities to other guys. When they're available, we'll use our guys and finish games the way we did yesterday with Bro being able to get his out. Stanek was available, and so was Riley. But on days that they're not, like tonight, then other guys will see the field and look forward to giving those opportunities.
0: And you know what? Opportunities, that's the right word, because this is going to reflect on what things look like for them in 2000.

ready to rock as we list score just in. Chiefs 31, Donkeys 10. The Broncos go down 31-10, and what a night. It is awesome to see all of you here. We're in the Northland, one of our favorite places to be. We're at the Hy-Vee on Berry Road, just off Berry Road and just east of I-29. So if you're on your way to or from the airport or just hanging out, the Northland is where some real fans are. We've got them here tonight, packed in here, a sellout tonight. And love the folks here at this Hy-Vee because they're fantastic. They were great on Red Thursday and just so awesome to host us here tonight. So great to have you with us this evening. We got the whole crew here tonight. Queen Cleo is here. The Red Coaters are here. Susie Bling Bling's here. We got Snowstorm Sandy, Weird Wife, Weird Wolf. Cindy Lou Who Geek is here. Running season. Right? Kent the Cake Packer's here. The sisters are here. The sisters are here. So, and I, get me there. Okay, good. We got rookies here tonight as well. You got Hey Hey Paula is here with her entourage, Autograph Geek, and so many others. And then someone came in posturing. Mary's here from Stafford, Kansas. Probably traveled the longest, except we have someone here from Florida tonight who came in for the game. But someone came in as an imposter for Caveman Bob. But now he looks like little skinny Bob. He's lost 70 pounds. Anyway, Caveman Bob and his imaginary brother, Cowboy Bob. It's awesome to have you here tonight, but who enjoyed that 31-10 victory on Monday Night Football? Wow, what a game. Now, there's several things to just go over here. First of all, we can really take for granted that Patrick Mahomes worked 7 months, 7 days a week for at least 7 hours a day, 9 months to the day after injuring his ACL and LCL on the field playing like Patrick of old and present, whatever. So and for Patrick to come back and work that hard to be on point and ready to play that game, that is huge. Secondly, oh, welcome to the Chiefs Kingdom, Ken Walker III. He had a career high 191 yards all-purpose in the game. It was the best performance by a reigning Super Bowl MVP in the next game after the Super Bowl. NFL history. An NFL record by Ken Walker to do that. And some of you went to the wedding or tried to get into Madison Square.

Garden. Kelce still got it. How about a 59-yard catch and run by Travis Kelce? I did think he might pass out before he got down there, but he got there second in National Football League history in yards for a tight end. And how cool is it when you look at the NFL records that number one and number two have been frequent guests on this show? Because T. Gons was on this show several times. I can remember his last appearance on the show was a giant crowd. We had Lenny Dawson there. But T. Gons is number one on that list, and now Kelce is number two. So that is huge. And Ken Walker being here is? Yeah, just to ask the Broncos, like 20-some broken tackles in that. Khalil Benson had to Khalil Benson wasn't even a priority free agent. Not drafted. Was not a UDFA that we signed on right after the draft, which is where it usually happens. He shows up with cleats over his shoulder like some Disney movie going, can I try out for the team? And he made the 91-man roster then and was kind of rotating in during OTAs and minicamp. But when we got to training camp, he got inserted as the number one right tackle. Simmons goes out on August the 18th. Benson moves over to left tackle. I don't know if he played left tackle in high school. I know he did not in college. And in his first ever game last night against the NFL's best defense, really for the last 3 years for the most part, Khalil Benson in that game had 32 pass block situations and allowed one pressure. One. Nick Benito's a stud. Okay, he went up one-on-one against Benito 14 times, allowed that one pressure against him. But there were four rookies to start at tackle in week one. Four. Khalil Benson's one of the four. He was the only one to have at least 29 pass blocks opportunities and not allow a sack. It's incredible what Khalil Benson did in that game. That is you. And really my favorite stat of the whole night, because those of you know me well, the geeks are here, as I mentioned, right? All the geeks. I don't want to leave anybody out. The red coders are here. And so many great fans down through the years. I stare at ceiling fans in the middle of the night in the summer. It'll be 3 a.m, and I'll stare at a ceiling fan, moving or not, and I'll think about things that just drive me crazy. Like 3rd and 15 against the Broncos last year at their own 20 with the score tied 19-19. And if we get them stuck, Pat gets the ball, our season's still in play, we kick the field goal and win. Nope. We gave up a 20-yard play. Ugh, still see it. Slow-moving fan. Last night, all summer long, I talked about couldn't get off the field on third down at critical moments. The Broncos were 2 for 12 on third downs last night. 3rd and 1, 3rd and 4, 3rd and 5, 3rd and 7, 3rd and 4, 3rd and 11, 3rd and 7, 3rd and 4, 3rd and 1. Honk, honk, honk, honk, honk, honk. Bo Nix. Bad night, Bo Nix. Pressure. 4 sacks on Bo Nix. He had 5 in 4 games prior to last night. We had 4 on him last night. And we forced 2 turnovers, including Mansoor Delane's pick, and then a forced fumble by Felix Anudike Uzama, who's playing ball right now and recovered by Chris Jones. That is, actually, when you're able to do that as a defense, 2 for 12 on third down, you're able to put the hammer down. And Bo Nix got the hammer in his head last night. It was awesome. Now, a reminder, we scored 31 points. It gets really fun when we score 31 points because that means you get bigger savings at Hy-Vee the day after a game. If the Chiefs score, 31 points, you save 31 cents a gallon with any $31 purchase. The more we score, the more you save. And it's good till tonight, right? It's all good till tonight. Let it rip. We can get a lot of you shop after the show and take advantage of it. So again, win or lose, everyone scores. It's really cool when you get 31 points because it's a big deal. So anyway, it was a great night last night to win 31-10 over the Denver Broncos. Tonight, we have a special guest. No better person to give us perspective on what happened last night. He played for both teams, mostly with us. Second all-time in Chiefs history in sacks for now, although Chris Jones will pass him soon. We'll talk about that. But Neil Smith will be with us, not Neil Jones. Neil Jones might be here trying to break in to take a photo or something.
or video, kneel.

0: Smith will be with us later on in the show. But first, we're going to hear from Andy Reid after this on the Kansas City Chiefs Radio Network.
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0: Chiefs under center. They hand it off to Walker, running hard. Off tackle left, breaks a tackle 40. Downfield block 50 and into Bronco territory. Xavier Worthy with a good downfield block. The offensive line, Suamaatia and others, opening up a left side hole. It's a 29-yard run by Ken Walker III.
10: Welcome back as we're on our first Chiefs Kingdom show of the season. And tonight we're in the Northland, a great location, as we are just off Berry Road in the Northland, just east of I-29 on your way to or from the airport. It's a great location. And we'll have Neil Smith here very shortly with us as we're celebrating a victory over the Denver Broncos. Last night, 31-10, a game where the Kansas City Chiefs made a statement to the rest of the NFL that the Chiefs of 2026 are not going to be anything like the Chiefs of 2025. A reminder that last night the Chiefs had two takeaways in the game against the Broncos. It makes me think of the KC takeaway sandwich. Name a better duo than barbecue and football. The KC takeaway sandwich is back. Ashton Gelati talking about it. Thin sliced ham, fresh pulled pork, tender burnt ends, and pepper jack cheese, Creole seasoning. It's the best. Just $10 at the 20 Kansas City Metro Hy-Vee locations. And proceeds from every sandwich sold will benefit Big Brothers and Big Sisters of Kansas City. That's the KC takeaway sandwich. All right, let's get some exclusive reaction from head coach Andy Reid, the winningest coach in Chiefs history, the fourth winningest coach in NFL history. After this great victory over the Broncos last night, our own Chiefs Radio Network analyst, Dana Hughes, had the chance to catch up with Coach Reid.
11: He's here with head coach Andy Reid. Coach, huge opening win.
12: Yeah, that was a good one against a good football team. So our guys really bared down. You know, I was proud of how they played. It was good to get Patrick obviously back in the mix and get in a game. So I mean, he did great for not having played. And then you know, our runner's a pretty special guy. He did it that Super Bowl run, and he did it again today. So you know, I'm proud of him and our.

0: Our defense was out of this world. They did a real nice job.
1: Coach, you mentioned about Kenneth Walker III and his production tonight. Not sure if anybody saw what he was able to do, but as a former offensive lineman, you got to be proud about those guys up front and how they were able to handle the game.
0: Yeah, the bigs were. I'm proud of those guys. Yes, for sure. Both sides of the ball. Our D line was the same way, but the bigs on the offensive side, they bear down. They take a lot of pride in that, protecting Pat, and then likewise making sure that the run game working. And Andy Heck had a nice run game that he put together, and it worked out well for us.
1: One of the big plays of the game was a 59-yard touchdown run on 4th-and-1. That's the biggest run from scrimmage by a running back since September of 2023. So almost 3 years since you've been able to get that kind of bulk play. How big was that as a momentum carrier in this game?
0: Yeah, listen, in this league, you got to have some explosives in a game, and we got a few today. Kels had a nice one, and and then we were able to limit the guys on the other side of the ball with those explosive plays. So, again, all the way around, everybody contributed. Our punter was outstanding. Butt was great. So, I mean, everything was good there. Yeah.
1: Talk about the defensive production. How about the rookies? You got Mansoor Delane with the interception. R. Mason Thomas comes up with a sack in the game. Peter Woods deflects. I mean, you had rookie after rookie on this stage on Monday night showing up like veterans.
0: Yeah, well, you know how hard that is, man, as a rookie getting in there and contributing. And I mean, it's hard enough just getting one snap or two snaps, and these guys contributed a ton today, tonight. It was great to watch and to see him play.
1: Coach, you caused two turnovers against a team that doesn't turn the ball over, sacks as well. Now you get the win. You got a short week with the Colts coming in. What's the message for this team, and how long do you savor this win?
0: Yeah, not long. We'll be right back at it here. So as coaches, players get tomorrow off. So, but as coaches, we'll be back in just a few hours to knock out our game plan for the Colts, and they're a good football team. We know that. So we've got to make sure we really prepare ourselves well.
1: Congratulations, Coach.
0: I appreciate it.
1: Right, thanks for your time.
2: It is so easy to take for granted what Patrick Mahomes did to even play in that game last night. My Minute with Mitch this week on the network dealt with Patrick's relentless approach to work 7 hours a day, 7 days a week, 7+ months to be ready to play last night. It's a borderline miracle that Mahomes played in the game just 9 months after ACL, LCL surgery, almost to the day. Patrick was as excited as anyone in the kingdom last night to beat the Broncos and to beat them 31-10. Remember, Denver had won 4 of the last 5 games in the series, and Denver has had the number one defense the past 2 seasons.
3: Yeah, I mean, first off, starts with the defense, getting the stop, getting the ball to us with the interception in their territory, and then getting the run game going, getting into the red zone, and then finishing it. I think last year we got some of those penalties in the red zone. We weren't able to finish drives, and so to be able to do that against that defense, who was, I think, number one in the red zone last year, it was big. And for me, running, like I said, I wasn't going to, and then going for the end zone, it kind of gave me that confidence that I can go out there and be myself.
2: Mahomes had a rushing touchdown called back by penalty, but instead of bogging down and settling for an early field goal, the 26 Chiefs showed they were different. Mahomes kept pushing and showed he was indeed his old self with his 20th career rushing touchdown.
4: Mahomes has Kelce in an offset position. Now he shifts to a right slot. Mahomes in the pocket trying to keep the play alive. Moving left, scrambles, 10 for the 5, diving for the end zone, touchdown! Kansas City, 9 months after ACL surgery, Patrick Mahomes runs it in from 15 yards out. And for Mahomes, his 20th rushing touchdown. What an incredible story unfolding as Mahomes gets the Chiefs on the board.
2: Patrick Mahomes alluded to it earlier. Denver had been the number one red zone defense, or near the top, for a good portion of the past 3 seasons. Also, the Chiefs had struggled in the red zone against the Broncos last year. So let's make an observation here that's been lost in the shuffle. Mahomes wasn't the only one who had an intense injury rehab in the offseason. So did wide receiver Rashee Rice. And Rice told me throughout the week he's felt stronger than ever. That looked to be true as Kansas City got a tough red zone touchdown against the vaunted Bronco defense to take the lead.
4: Emmett Johnson is in at running back. He's to the left of Mahomes. That's the short side of the field, left hash. They fake a sprint action. They go to Rice on a quick throw. Breaks a tackle. 10. Angles near side. 5. Touchdown. Kansas City. Rushing.

0: as there was in Super Bowl 57 when they allowed zero sacks against a powerful Eagles defense. Coach Reed was an offensive lineman himself. He's very aware that offensive linemen take pride in the little things.
1: Yeah, I think the guys are fired up to see him. The offensive line takes, they have, that's a different world, that group. They, you know, they live in a different world there. And so they, but their goal was to keep him clean and to make sure the runner got over 100 yards. And they did, they accomplished both things. And so they take a lot of pride in that.
0: The O-line was also proud of a not-so-little thing, and that was the night that Ken Walker III had in his first appearance in the regular season in a Chiefs uniform. Walker set a personal career high with 173 rushing yards against the Broncos. He also added 18 receiving yards. Ken Walker III is now the only back in franchise history that had a game in which he had at least 150 yards rushing, at least a 50-yard touchdown run, he had a 60-yard scamper, and a touchdown reception. No Dallas Texan or Kansas City Chief running back ever has accomplished that feat in a single game. But the 21-point win of the Broncos to open the season was also about the Chiefs' defense. Man, was it ever about the defense. In 2025, the Broncos led the league by far, allowing only 23 sacks all last year. And the Chiefs got a sack on the very first play of the year by Noel Williams on a cornerback blitz. That led to a third down play on the first drive, and the Chiefs came up with the big takeaway. Keep in mind, the Chiefs only forced 14 takeaways all last year in 17 games, and only 5 interceptions all year from the defensive backs. The Chiefs didn't wait long for their first DB pick of this year, and it came from the 6th pick in the draft, Mansoor Delane.
2: Feet slightly staggered, 3rd and 11. Pressure on him in the pocket. He throws left near side, intercepted at midfield, picked off by the Chiefs, Mansoor Delane. That didn't take long. The 6th overall pick in the draft. The Chiefs get a sack and a pick on the first Bronco drive of the season.
0: Unfortunately, Delane re-injured his shoulder on the play and had to leave the game. But his defensive mates just kept coming at Bo Nix and the Broncos. Williams' sack was not the last of the night for the Chiefs, as Steve Spagnuolo's defense would pick up 3 more. And Delane's interception wasn't the last takeaway of the night, as the Chiefs' defense got both in a fourth quarter sack and strip by the pride of Lee's Summit, Missouri, and K-State, Felix Anyedike Uzama. That led to a fumble recovery by the ambassador of Sac Nation himself.
2: 3rd and 16, Broncos at their own 35. Denver's 2 of 9 on third downs. And those two came in the first quarter on a 68-yard touchdown drive. Nix, 3 wide. Tight end stays in to block and now releases. As Nix steps up in the pocket, loses the ball. Ball is out, recovered by Kansas City. Chris Jones jumps on the football. Bo Nix sacked for the 3rd time tonight.
0: All told, it was an incredible night for a season opener. The Arrowhead crowd was at their best, even forcing a delay of game penalty on the Broncos in the second half. It led to a convincing victory to open the season. That victory would include 7 rookies who played of the 11 rookies on the roster. And Benson mentioned earlier, plus R. Mason Thomas, who had a sack, Emmett Johnson was great in the game, and Delane all made big plays to help the Chiefs win. Coach Reed acknowledged the contribution from his youth.
1: Yeah, so I mentioned this during training camp that the young guys were going to have to contribute, and we've got a lot of them out there. Benson's another one, right, on the offensive side, so that had to step up against an all-pro player. So it's you've got to, those guys throughout, they got to continue to grow as we go on with this season and keep stacking performances. And so important, though, to answer your question. Yeah, very important that we get production out of those guys.
0: But it's the NFL. It's a short week. And the Colts will come to Arrowhead for Sunday Night Football in a Week 2 matchup. The challenge for the Chiefs will be up to the veterans on the team to help those 11 rookies get ready for a dangerous and desperate Colts team that lost to the Ravens in Week 1 on Sunday. Plus, the Chiefs will also see the Broncos again, and very soon. It'll be near the halfway point of the long season. Coach Reed wants the entire kingdom and his team to keep it all in perspective.
1: You know, we've got a short week here that we've got to prep for a real good football team. But again, that football team is well coached. Sean does a great job with them, and they'll we'll see them again. I mean, they're a good football team, and they'll continue to do well.

0: I'm sure.
1: So it's time to flip the switch for the Chiefs and get ready for the Colts. When we come back here at the Hy-Vee in the Northland, just off Berry Road, we're just east of I-29 on your way to or from the airport. Great location here. So come join us. We still have time. And we'll have Hall of Famer Neil Smith. He'll join us to talk about the game last night and the season ahead. We'll have that after this. 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
1: They go big again. Izudu's in to block. The Chiefs hand it off. Walker trying to get to the outside. Does so at the 45 midfield. 45 of the Broncos. 40, 30, 25. And in stays in bounds. 10, 5, touchdown! Kansas City on fourth down and one. It's a home run. 60-yard run by Ken Walker III. Welcome to the kingdom, Ken Walker. It's like you've been here all along. Welcome to the kingdom, Ken Walker. Welcome back here at the Hy-Vee in the Northland. We're just off Berry Road and just east of I-29. Sellout crowd here tonight celebrating one of the most incredible performances by a running back in franchise history. 191 all-purpose yards, 173 on the ground. It was an incredible night. We knew it from the first day that dude walked into the building that he fit right in with our culture. So awesome that Ken Walker is with us. 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

0: 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Now, our special guest, actually we have a special guest and someone who snuck in here. Remember Tom Cruise was at the game last night? He's not here tonight. But one of our, we just got a story that involves Neil Smith with one of the most talented people I've ever been around. That's going to be in just a moment. But now, would you please welcome the number two overall pick of the 1988 draft, six-time All-Pro, a former first-team All-Pro player, second in Chiefs history in sacks for now, and a two-time Super Bowl champion, number 90 forever.
1: For Neil's, now.
0: Get the Band-Aid back, baby. Get the Band-Aid out. Neil Smith with us tonight.
1: Only for now, Mitch. Forever for now.
0: No, you're 90 forever, buddy. And that, it is awesome to have you here tonight. Thanks for being out here.
1: I appreciate you, man, so much. Hey, you know what? I love your fans. I mean, look at your followers, man. Everywhere I go, they all show up to show one of the greatest announcers in the history of our Kansas City Chiefs. Our own Mitch.
0: You're too kind, my friend.
1: Touchdown Mitch.
0: We've had some fun. We've had several different appearances in the offseason.
1: Yes,
0: that
1: we have.
0: Really, it's a blessing every time I am with you. But just that night, last night, considering the circumstances, to do what the Chiefs did on that night in trying offensively and defensively really to dominate that team in the second half, what did you see overall in the evening on both sides of the ball?
1: All the answers that we was waiting for was answered that night. It was answered. Everything that you do when your quarterback goes down and it goes out the year before, and it's pathway back to where it ended up last night. All the players showed up. I got to give my hats off to Coach Andy Reid for a great, great game plan. I mean, if the Broncos didn't know this was coming, they should have known. They know now.
0: They know
1: that
0: now.
1: And at the Super Bowl of last year, there was a K-9 that got away. And we caught him. And we brought him here to Kansas City. So that K-9, that dog that we got, he barks and he bites. That Walker, what a hell of a game. But you know what? Always got to give it to the big boys up front, man. That offensive lineman handled their business at all phases of the game. And it's no doubt, this is a new identity of the Kansas City Chiefs. This is a new identity. Every team have their own perspective of players going into the season, and you know exactly what you want to do. Now, we put a lot of things on a lot of people's mind now. You know, there's no doubt there. So that's good. That's a good feeling going into the first week. You want to get this one out your way. Can our quarterback run? Absolutely. Can he finish the game? He finished it.
0: Wow.
1: So therefore, you know, even if he didn't have his best game, he did the exact absolute thing he wanted to do is control that football game, let the running game take over, and turnovers is always a key on defense. You know, defense player make plays, and it turns to points sometimes, and sometimes they don't, but it just shorten the field up and it shorten the games up.
0: And Mahomes is closing in on 100 career wins in the regular season real soon.
1: Yes, sir.
0: He's got a chance to set the all-time NFL record in his first 10 years in the National Football League. You just brought up, though, with Ken Walker, we might have to call K-9 the rescue dog.
1: We rescued him, baby.
0: Oh.
1: Get it the rescue.
0: I want to ask you about defense because this is your forte. You were part of some of the most dominant defenses, especially rushing the passer, in the history of the National Football League. To come out, these guys last year were number one in the league. They only allowed 23 sacks. We get a sack on the very first play, a pick on the third play.
1: Yeah.
0: What did you see defensively that was not there a year ago?
1: Well, you know, I really think that the Broncos thought they could just roll in here and they thought it was going to be just that easier. You got to understand that, you know, players get better as the season progresses. What we have on our defense is a correlation of young players with some veteran guys. And those young players stepped up yesterday and they made some plays. The first two plays, like you said, the first three plays, turnover, you know, a sack. You know, sack for a sack in that series. Every bit of what the defense wanted to do, I think Spag did an excellent job of making it simplified. You know, played a little man across the board. He let the guys go out and make plays. That's all you have to do. The job has come easy because you can play the game. But it's not going to always be like this. You know, somebody's going to have your number.

0: not going to always be your day. There's going to be things they look at. They just, you know, being the first game, you want to see exactly where you're at. And when Andy Reid did this here and you gave him that window, but you know what I got to really give my hats off to is Eric Bieniemy. I think AB, coach, I'm going to tell you something. We needed that. We needed that fire back into the room. We needed that voice back that we didn't have. And you know what? He wasn't gone for long, but he's back now. You see the attention of details. You don't have a lot of penalties. You see everything about him. That's what I love about him, man.
1: He's back. EB's back, too. Yeah. EB's back. And I'm with you. So awesome. You led the league in sacks in 1993. You and DT were incredible. But one thing I think that was taken for granted, you guys had an awesome rotation. You had Dan Salyamua. You had Von Booker later in my first couple of years. But you had dudes that could rotate in. Billy Bob, when you started in your career with the Chiefs. How huge is it?
0: Huge.
1: That there's like seven dudes they can play. Yeah. Felix is balling out right now. Gelati can play when he gets healthy. Or Mason Thomas looks like DT.
0: Oh, he's coming. Oh, yeah, he does. He got that quick step.
1: Peter Woods was awesome in that game. Kyrus Tonga. Anybody like Kyrus Tonga? And then there's Chris and George. Yeah. Throw them in there. But how key is it to throw in that many dudes and just keep throwing fastballs at them?
0: It must be very, very nice to have a rotation there. You know, your second team, you can divide on those guys to show up and to play out. And I think that, you know, they're not going to get comfortable. They're all hungry, you can see. And you can see it up front that, the tenacity is there. And the attitude is there, and they want to get there. So, but I think all those correlation of, you know, that mixture of players and young with the veteran guys, I hope it don't. I don't want Chris to get competitive, you know. But I think that he can, and he will lead this defense. And you know, look at Klaus. He's gonna be, you know, he's gonna have his days. You know, it's not all about the sack. It's about the little things that you do, and then trusting that man that's next to you. If you got some guys you can trust that can come off the bench and give you a breather, you can guarantee you they're going to be there at the end to have all the gas to finish the race.
1: Again, Hall of Famer Neil Smith is our guest tonight, the perfect guest to have on a night like tonight for perspective. And we are joined electronically tonight by the folks from Phoenix, Arizona.
0: I see that. Yes.
1: Yeah, we got folks from people that flew in from Florida for the game and folks from Phoenix. So it's awesome to have you all with us again tonight. But when you played, it was also this blend of pass rush and coverage. I mean, you had Albert and The Rock. I mean, you guys, but we saw some coverage last night we didn't see last year. What about being aggressive in the coverage? What'd you see in the back end of that? And Nick Bolton was all over the place.
0: Oh, well, that's the captain right there. The captain got loose. I mean, he running sideline to sideline. The secondary, you know, they did some man. They did some zones. They mixed it up. And we didn't even blitz yesterday, as I can remember. Hardly no blitzing whatsoever off the corner. You know, that's our bread and butter. We can save that for a later day. So it's coming, man. You can almost feel it. You know, I don't want to get too cocky about it.
1: Yes, sir.
0: Because it's still in the beginning of the season. But yet, you know, those playmakers, you have to have them. Got to have the playmakers in the secondary. And it's awesome, man, to have that feeling off the, you know, to get that first one off your back, and now you can move on to the next one. This one is over now. Yep. I can guarantee the players, you know, they have their Tuesday off, and then they're on to the next one.
1: Yeah, and one more thing before I want to ask you about flipping that switch, because that now becomes, after tonight, all of the geeks and all the red coaters and all the folks here, this sellout crowd, poofhead geeks knows you got to flip the switch, especially on a short week. But, last year third down was a giant problem. We'd have them third and long, not just the Broncos, but other teams. We let them off the hook. Not last night. They were 2 for 12, Neil, and those two were on the first scoring drive. After that, it was overtime. It was like done. And so to be that good on third down, whether it's third and 1, 2, or 12, what did you see there, and how much confidence does that give a defense to go, third down is our down?
0: It helps when you're at home and you have that crowd behind you. It absolutely does.
1: And you all were awesome last night.
0: Yeah,
1: you got
0: so the crowd was
1: delay a game.
0: Yeah, phenomenal. I mean, you know, you can see the Broncos were very, very out of sync. They was not really in tune in what they was thought that would come. I mean, they've been here before, but I just think that, you know, you have to, you actually literally have to rely upon your skill level to take you to where you want to go as far as players. And I think all those players do a great job of concentrating and winning on third down, you know, trying to make that long down situation, which is so important on the defense. We get them in third and long,

0: back in them days, man. That's what we, you know, that was our bread and butter. Just get him in them long term situation, and we'll put keep everything in front of us, and then that's how you win up front. You know, the pass rush comes, then it becomes the bread and butter. And I think that's we have it up front.
1: How many quarterbacks wake up in a cold sweat seeing you and DT coming out? Hey, you hold a team to 2 of 12 on third down. You were able to put the hammer down, baby. That's it. That's right. That's it right there. That's it. All right.
0: You even got some real hammers up here.
1: Oh, we got real hammers, fake hammers. We got all kinds of little hammers, big hammers. I grabbed the right one, Nick. So we got all kinds of hammers. So you've heard people say dumber than a bag of hammers. We got it. The question before we go to break, and then we're going to bring in another special guest, not Tom Cruise or Taylor. Flipping the switch. Because Monday night to Sunday night, short week. Colts will be desperate. Mm-hmm. They are now desperate. 0-1.
0: And always give us problems.
1: Yeah. What, as a veteran, and now one of the things I love, you still do it. You take the responsibility of helping younger players in such a way of nurturing and then encouraging them. How key is it for our veteran guys to handle this week, short week, and go, the Bronco game, you just mentioned, it's ancient history.
0: Yeah, it's ancient history. And you just have to, you know, as leaders, as veteran guys, teach those younger guys, okay, we're going to get in here earlier. We're going to make it happen. We got to stay a little bit longer, and then the week gets short. It's not going to be a lot of tense on the field, but it's going to be a lot of running and a lot of up-tempo stuff that the coach is going to put in. Once they implement and put in the game plan on Wednesday, then it's on, baby. It's on. So the day is over. The week is over. Let it go. Go on to the next one. The only, most important thing is the next game that's on your roster, and that is the Colts.
1: And this crew's ready to go. They want to go. Let's go. Sunday night, Colts. When we come back, football maybe wasn't even Neil Smith's best sport. What? We'll find out when we come back on the Kansas City Chiefs Radio Network.
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1: And now the Chiefs go with Justin Fields in the lineup along with Mahomes. It's a single wing play. They toss it inside to Kenneth Walker. Touchdown! Kansas City! The Chiefs win! Two quarterbacks in a three-point stance. Patrick Mahomes was in a three-point stance behind the center. So was Justin Fields. And then they flip it inside to Ken Walker III. It's a single wing play for a touchdown. The Chiefs go back to the 1930s to get this touchdown. And it is 30-10, Kansas.

0: Kansas City. We're back in the Northland at the Hy-Vee just off Berry Road, just east of I-29. Make sure you get the Kingdom Bundle, baby. Kingdom Bundle, I love it. Four burgers, four pork chops, four brats, four chicken breasts, just $30 at Hy-Vee. We ran a single wing play from like the 1930s. Yes, I love it. Pat in a three-point stance, looking like he had a leather helmet on. It's awesome, and we got a whole bunch of stuff with that. Neil Smith was it tonight, but we're going to bring in another special guest because we're going to talk about Neil's could have been his career. This guy that we're bringing in tonight, we couldn't get Cruz, right? He had to leave. Taylor was busy. But this guy has won nearly 80 Emmys in his career. He's our vice president for content and production. He started with NFL Films, Eagles, came to us, 49ers, back to us. He really is maybe the most creative person in the production realm in all of the National Football League, and he's ours. Ladies and gentlemen, welcome the Italian stallion himself, Rob Alberino.
1: Rob.
0: Come on, Neil. You know how it is, bro.
1: Oh, yeah. Oh, so, Rob.
0: Okay. We're gonna share this microphone, okay? Well, we got yours. All right, let's do that. Nick's with us tonight, our rookie producer. First ever. He's Nick's other name is Khalil Benson. You're the Khalil Benson tonight of production. Rob, the Italian Stallion, is with us right here.
2: I appreciate you having me on. I only came, by the way, I did not come to get on the air. I came to surprise Mitch because my wife's away for 2 weeks working. So I'm like, I've got nothing to do. I'll come see Mitch. He's like, we got to put you on the air. I'm like, I'm not dressed. Well, it's radio.
1: So when the wife away, right. He must play, huh? Right. Come out and play
0: and
1: with
0: you're
1: Mitch.
0: With your friends, right?
1: There you go.
2: That's it.
0: Okay. If you have not seen it, it's an incredible documentary. And it's based when the Chiefs had a basketball team. Mm-hmm. Anybody seen this thing? Oh, it's so well produced. All right, let's talk about the idea and how Neil Smith was right in the middle of this, and then you're going to talk about what could have been your career.
2: Well, how it came to be was crazy, and I don't know if I've told you this, but it came to be. I was literally typing in my office. I'm at the facility. Mitch is on my team, and it was a Saturday before a preseason game, and I had my head down, and I'm typing away, and when somebody comes in my office and I'm typing, I don't look up until I finish my thought, and I look up, and Clark's standing right there, and I'm like, you've got to stop me, you know, when you're, and he's like, no, you were going after it, Rob, and I said, what do you got, and he had this black box in front of
0: you. He didn't say you're fired then. He didn't.
2: No. Okay. He said, I found this. I was given this by a friend, and it was that black box that you had on the set. And I opened it up, and it was a Texans basketball uniform. And it was one of the coolest things I'd ever seen. The shorts were, how short were the shorts?
1: Oh, about 3 feet. 3 inches.
2: It was
1: 3 inches.
2: And the shorts.
1: Chicken shorts.
0: How'd you get them on? How'd you get chicken shorts?
1: Well, no, we never wore those. Those were just the first ones that they had back in the days, you know, when the coaches wore real short shorts.
0: Yep. You saw Chris Jones at the combine. Stuff kind of comes out.
2: This is a family show at Hy-Vee. It's a family show.
1: We got a lot of help.
2: That's right. So he said, "Do you think there's? Can you help me do some research on this? Can you help me figure out if there's a story behind this?" And I said, "Absolutely." And our special projects team, Joe Helder and Lucas Boyd, were amazing. And I brought it to them. They're the guys who do our documentary stuff. They're the guys who do all sorts of international military stuff. Incredible team. And we just, for 2 years, we did research, and we found out all sorts of crazy stories.
1: Yeah,
2: every amazing player was out there, and they were playing on donkeys. They were playing against the Royals. It was crazy. And the more stories we got, I mean, this thing could have been 5 hours long, but absolutely amazing piece, 40 minutes, and it's on Chiefs YouTube, and it's just, it's star-studded. So it was a really cool
0: it
2: piece.
0: It is so, Rob. Nice, it is so, Rob. Creative and well-produced. But...
1: That was really
0: Neil, you could have played college basketball?
1: Absolutely. I had a scholarship for basketball also. And, you know, I was an all-around guy, though. I was just one of these jocks, bro, that played football, basketball, baseball. And I ran track, did track and field. And so I wasn't really just toned into one position or one skill level. I was actually a sleeper in football, more or less, than anything. And, and basketball was really my first love. And when I got an offer to go to Ohio State, I refused it.
0: Wow.
1: Because
0: what?
1: I thought,
0: you could have gone to Ohio State to play.
1: I couldn't play. I couldn't play point guard. I couldn't play a one or two because of my dribbling skills.
0: Point guard.
1: Yeah, I couldn't play the one or two because I was a forward. I was a post up guy. You know, can move and can jump out the gym, as my athletic ability was. But I didn't. You know, at the end of the day, I refused it, and then I.
0: But you're like 6'7". And you got a 7-foot wingspan.
2: I think he did okay.
1: And I did okay with it.

0: I can put the ball on the put the ball on the floor, and I can also dunk it. So what? But I didn't want to play point guard.
1: Did you like dunking on people?
0: Oh yeah, absolutely. Especially when you come off the rim, take one off the rim and put it back. That's the best.
2: And he's a good storyteller. That's why you needed him. We needed him in the dock.
1: Oh my gosh, it's so cool. Yeah. But what do you remember about the Chiefs basketball team that you played on?
0: Allen Wright. Allen Wright was the key of it, man. Allen took us all around those small towns in Kansas, rural Kansas City areas, and outside of it. He was get on the.
1: And he paid you right, 10 for you, 5 for
0: me. Oh yeah, yeah.
1: Five for you.
0: He's got his cut out of his little money.
1: Yeah.
0: But the most thing is just being with the guys, man. The ones, you know, every football player really think that they can do another sport. Either they sing or they can play another sport. And I really believe most of us can, but we just don't get that opportunity. So, just to be around the guys and have fun traveling throughout. Playing against, the policemen, the firemen, the Rawls, and all of those, like all the things he said. It was fun, man. We had exciting time with it, and that's good for us, man. We enjoyed it.
1: Okay, so you're doing a fundraiser to help the, Ellsworth, Kansas Fire. Did you dunk on somebody?
0: Oh, absolutely.
1: You dunk on them?
0: You got to do it, man. You got to take
1: it to the
0: hoop.
1: You dunked on them.
0: Hey, you know what? And we wasn't going to lose. We were playing hard. Now, you know how it ended? Did you see the story, how it ended?
1: So cool.
2: Somebody's going to get injured. Somebody's always going to ruin the – that's why we can't have nice stuff.
0: Somebody went to the policeman. That was Marty. You don't want to go to the principal. And, one of our teammates, I won't say and give the story away in case it happens, got poked in the eye. And
2: game over.
0: And game over.
1: End
0: game
1: of the Chiefs basketball
0: that
1: team.
0: Yep.
1: We're going to let these guys go, but how cool is it? Rob just showed up.
0: Yeah, Rob. Great job, sir. Great job.
1: And then how amazing is this guy? Number 90 forever. Forever. And one of the greatest to ever wear our uniform or be in the National Football League, Neil Smith.
0: Thank
1: God
0: you.
1: Bless you, my brother, and your
0: you.
1: Kids playing out in Nebraska, bro.
0: Absolutely. Can I say one thing?
1: Yes, sir.
0: Mitch, you are being, on the Third and Long Foundation, the Derrick Thomas Foundation. I want you to go to our website and pick this up. I don't have everything in front of me, but at the end of October, Mitch is going to be one of our recipients for – our Legend Award for Kansas City.
2: Yeah.
0: So
2: heck yeah.
0: Mitch is on that team. He's well-deserved. He's got a great, great group of people that is going to be with, that's going in with him. Ollie Gates is one, as I can remember. I mean, and it goes on and on, Mitch, but you know what? You are the man. And I'm so glad to have you, man. I know we are blessed to have you here in Kansas City.
1: Bless you, brother. Neil Smith.
0: Thank you.
1: Rob Alberino, two of the best humans on the earth. We'll be back to close it out from here at the Hy-Vee, just off Berry Road, East I-29 in the Northland. 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
3: Ben Walker, Buck 50, rushing, gets a handoff near side and slithers through two defenders. First down, Ken Walker, up at the 20-yard line, started left and broke two tackles and then got between two other guys for a gain of 13 yards and a Chiefs first down. Yeah, Ken Walker, not just 60-yard runs. He was tackle breaking for short runs, perimeter runs, inside runs. What a performance by Ken Walker. Big thanks to Nick Brown and his initial performance. He's the Khalil Benson right now of the Chiefs radio network, the largest network, by the way, in the National Football League. How good is Neil Smith? How good is that guy? Wow. And then Rob Alberino shows up. Stadium production, everything you see in the stadium production, that dude creates all that. He's the most creative person I've ever been around. And then the stuff you'll see from 65TPT, where there's the programming we do every week or the specialty programming that we do, Rob Alberino is the genius behind that. And he literally is genius. We're so fortunate to have him in the Chiefs kingdom. We talked about flipping the switch, and it's time now to move into week two. It really is a critical thing for our 11 rookies. I was talking to R. Mason last night. Some of you might have seen it on the Chiefs Rewind show that I do with Matt McMullen. He's like, oh, yeah, this is Monday, and we play when? I go, Sunday. He's like, oh, okay. You put so much into the first game, so much, and pick as a division opponent who was the took our division title away from us. How many times, a lot of your veterans have been around this league, you cannot sleep the next week. You can't or you'll pay the price. I remember my very first year, we're playing the Rams and they were terrible. We were 2-0 and smoking hot. And we got shut out by the Rams. The only time Joe Montana was ever shut out. And I thought, ooh, it's the National Football League. It's a little bit different. So anyway, get ready for the Colts. It's Sunday Night Football. We'll be ready for Monday night next week on the Kingdom. We'll be in Raytown, the closest Hy-Vee to the stadium. Christian Okoye will be our guest for that one. So make sure you show up and get ready to beat the Colts. Let's go 2-0. Flip the switch. Keep the fire lit. Let's go, Chiefs Kingdom, to get it done on the Kansas City Chiefs Radio Network.
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